0: says it takes accountability seriously.
1: We've published our first ever public accountability statement. We treat professional standards properly. There have been investigations, there are investigations. So we are aware of and focused on accountability, but I completely understand the family's point of view.
0: A man's been arrested on suspicion of murder after a man was found dead at a Bronze Age stone circle during a summer solstice event. 26-year-old Isaac Clare Watt's body was discovered at Nine Ladies in the Peak District on Monday. They're questioning a 41-year-old. Sir Keir Starmer will remain in Parliament as an MP after he steps down as Prime Minister. He's been at a summit in Berlin today, which could be his last outing on the international stage. And it's claimed taking a 5-minute walk after every hour is enough to offset the hidden harms of sitting down. That's the latest. I'm AJ Walsh.
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2: From the Sky News Centre at 1. Scotland have been taking on Brazil as they aim to reach the knockout stages of the World Cup for the first time. Live to Joe Rawson at a fan park in the US.
3: The Scotland World Cup party all but over. They trail Brazil by 3-0 in Miami. A defensive mistake, Hannah Vinicius Jr., his first after 7 minutes. He got his second, heading in on the stroke of half-time, with Matheus Cunha finishing the scoring in the second half. Scott McTominay and Lauren Shankland have come close, but Scotland haven't found a breakthrough. Scotland 0, Brazil 3.
2: Today we'll see the second day of a red heat health warning for parts of the UK, with yesterday becoming the UK's hottest ever June day, hitting 36.1 degrees in parts of Surrey and Hampshire. Many places could see even hotter conditions later. The biggest maternity investigation in NHS history has found hundreds of mothers and babies died or were harmed due to systematic failures. Senior midwife Donna Ockenden's report looked into Nottingham's university hospitals. Sarah and Jack Hawkins' daughter's death in 2016 could have been avoided.
4: It was absolutely brutal. You know, when your baby dies, you go home with an empty car seat, but my body had still given birth.
5: There aren't really words to describe that moment in our lives.
2: NHS bosses have apologised and admit more improvements are needed. Disgraced former DUP leader Sir Geoffrey Donaldson has written to renounce and forfeit his knighthood. The ex-MP was convicted on Monday of 18 child sex offences, including one count of rape. A train driver who died in a rail crash last week was travelling at 49 miles per hour and passed a red signal moments before the fatal collision. 53 passengers remain in hospital after they were injured in the crash in Bedfordshire on Friday. That's the latest. I'm AJ Walsh.
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2: Scotland have been taking on Brazil in their final Group C game at the World Cup, aiming to qualify for the knockout stages for the first time. Our reporter Joe Rawson is there.
3: The Scotland World Cup party all but over after a 3-0 defeat to Brazil in Miami. A defensive mistake handed Vinicius Junior his first after just 7 minutes. He got his second heading in on the stroke of half-time, with Matheus Cunha finishing the scoring in the second half. Scott McTominay and Lawrence Shankland came close, but they couldn't find the goal Scotland desperately needed. Scotland 0, Brazil 3.
2: Parts of the UK face another scorching day as a red heat health alert persists until 9 o'clock tonight. Record temperatures for June were broken yesterday, with a high of 36.1 degrees in Gosport in Hampshire. It could reach 40 Celsius today, something that's only been seen once in 2022. Emma Howard-Boyd is the chair of the National Heat Risk Commission.
4: We are just not ready from an infrastructure perspective, from a health perspective, to the way the heat wave is impacting us.
2: The biggest maternity investigation in NHS history found hundreds of mothers and babies died or were harmed due to systematic failures. It found women were consistently not listened to and leaders knew of issues but failed to act on them. In news just in, buildings have collapsed in Venezuela's capital Caracas after a powerful back-to-back earthquakes hit the South American country, with reports there could be high casualties. Interest earned from cash held in stocks and shares, ISAs, is going to be taxed at 22% from next year. It's to stop people getting around a lower cash ISA allowance for savers. And world-building games like Minecraft and The Sims could be used in schools to teach children about the built environment. They say using games in the classroom wouldn't replace real-world engagement, but could be helpful as a tool for young people. That's the latest. I'm AJ Walsh.
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2: Scotland's hopes of reaching the knockout stages of the World Cup for the first time have suffered a damaging blow with a 3-0 defeat to Brazil. Steve Clarke's side face an anxious wait to see if they're one of the eight best third place finishers. These fans in Miami are trying to make the best of what they saw.
3: At least we went for it. It didn't quite come off.
4: The only thing that I enjoyed about it was when it was a no-goal from Brazil.
5: Just outclass. Just Brazil's got too much quality for us, and as much as we've got decent players, the gap's enormous.
2: Campaigners say 1.6 million children are living in overheated homes in England. The National Housing Federation says more frequent heat waves are making it impossible for parents to ensure homes are comfortable. Meanwhile, hundreds of schools are fully or partially closed today, with highs of nearly 40 degrees Celsius predicted. Laura Vernals is a governor at Belmont Primary School in North London.
6: It's very difficult. It's unsafe, the temperatures that they're expected to learn in and teachers expected to teach in. We regularly exceed 33, 34 degrees. We have south-facing classrooms full of glass that are not designed for this excessive heat.
2: Deeply embedded systematic failures have been found in maternity care at a hospital trust in Nottingham, with more than 500 babies suffering potentially avoidable harm or death. The trust and the health secretary have apologised. Back-to-back earthquakes have hit Venezuela, with buildings collapsing in the country's capital. The US Geological Survey says the first had a magnitude of 7.1, with an even larger tremor of 7.5 hitting minutes later. 80% of adults in Britain say they've changed their eating habits because of the cost of living. Almost half are put off cooking new dishes as they think ingredients are too expensive. And new archive footage of Wham touring China has emerged, where George Michael asked people to get up and dance. The duo became the first Western pop group to perform in the country when they visited in 1985. That's the latest. I'm AJ Walsh.
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2: Parts of the UK face another scorching day as a red heat health alert persists until 9 o'clock tonight. Record temperatures for June were broken yesterday with a high of 36.1 degrees in Gosport in Hampshire. It could reach 40 Celsius today, something that's only been seen once in 2022. Emma Howard-Boyd is the chair of the National Heat Risk Commission.
3: We are just not ready from an infrastructure perspective, from a health perspective, to the way the heat wave is impacting us.
2: A former midwife says her review into maternity care found a toxic culture within Nottingham hospitals while women were not listened to. Donna Ockenden's inquiry found cases where babies' deaths were potentially avoidable. Nottingham University Hospital NHS Trusts apologised. Back-to-back earthquakes have hit Venezuela with buildings collapsing in the country's capital. The US Geological Survey says the first had a magnitude of 7.1, with an even larger tremor of 7.5 hitting minutes later. There are reports there could be high casualties. A breast cancer charity says cases of the illness are rising among younger people. Copa Field's most recent figures show a 5% rise in diagnosis in women under 50 in the past year. The Department for Health says it's determined to improve diagnosis times for all ages. Scotland manager Steve Clarke admits they're probably going home after a disappointing performance in their 3-0 defeat to Brazil at the World Cup. They must now wait to discover their fate after finishing third in Group C. Clarke says he's disappointed for his players.
4: We definitely didn't play as we can play. But when you put yourself in the back foot like we did against Morocco, you're always just relying on a bit of grit and determination to get back into a game against a really top opponent. And we didn't manage to do that.
2: And world-building games like Minecraft and The Sims could be used in schools to teach children about how the built environment works. And that's the latest. I'm AJ Walsh.
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Thompson Twins. Excuse me, hold me now. It's 5:52 on Wake Up South for Sunday with Cyber Radio. We've got Lewis Fitzgerald Zombie coming up next.

first time I've heard that one. One that's different, isn't it? Louis Fitzgerald zombie. We got Billy J. Kramer and the Decatus. Do you want to know a secret?

0: That was Train Drive By. We're going to go to the news in a minute, actually. Oh, that's better. Just wanting to organise myself a bit. I'm organising the microphone. Excuse all those silly sounds I just made. Yeah, I'm just basically looking at... This is yesterday's paper. I thought I picked up today's paper. Yeah, it's yesterday's paper, and it's basically talking about UK melts in record heat. So after the news, we'll have commercials. I'll update you on travel and then weather. And then I'll just share about, you know, what they're talking about, the weather, and... how they're relating it to, not relating it, but like, not, the summer of 76 is coming up a lot. And I wonder whether you are one of the wonderful listeners who remember the summer of 1976. But in the meantime, let's go to the news.
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3: Campaigners say 1.6 million children are living in overheated homes in England. The National Housing Federation says more frequent heat waves are making it impossible for parents to regulate temperatures. Meanwhile, hundreds of schools are fully or partially closed today, with highs of nearly 40 degrees predicted. Laura Vernals is a governor at Belmont Primary School in North London.
4: It's very difficult. It's unsafe, the temperatures that they're expected to learn in and teachers expected to teach in. We regularly exceed 33, 34 degrees. We have south-facing classrooms full of glass that are not designed for this excessive heat.
3: Two earthquakes of 7.2 and 7.5 magnitude have hit Venezuela, toppling buildings in the capital, Caracas. There are reports there could be high casualties. New research suggests the Australian ban on teenagers using social media isn't working. Since coming into force in December, a study has shown over 85% of young people surveyed had managed to stay on platforms. A breast cancer charity says cases of the illness are rising among younger people. Copa Field's most recent figures show a 5% rise in diagnosis in women under 50 in the past year. In football, Scotland face an anxious wait to see if they've done enough to be one of the best third-place group finishers to go through to the last 32 of the World Cup. Their 3-0 defeat to Brazil in Miami means they're on 3 points with a goal difference of minus three. Defender Nathan Patterson admits they made costly mistakes during the loss.
5: I thought we started quite well. We were comfortable on the ball, and then obviously the mistake gives them the goal and puts us on the back foot again. But I think we dug deep and we shown what we're capable of, and just some errors that obviously it's a top team, they're going to punish you.
3: And rare treasures found buried with an Iron Age man in Scotland are to be displayed for the first time. It's thought they were buried around 2,000 years ago. That's the latest. I'm AJ Walsh.
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0: Welcome back to Wake Up South West London, Riverside Radio. Let me update you on travel on the Underground. Elizabeth Line, severe delays between Heathrow Terminals 2 and 3 and Heathrow Terminals 5 due to a signal failure at Heathrow Airport. Good service on the rest of the line. Northern Line parts suspended. No service between Camden Town and Kennington via Bank due to a late finish of engineering work. Good service on the rest of the line. Tickets are being accepted on London buses via any reasonable route. And then we've got... the Hammersmith, the Victoria line, minor delays due to train cancellations. Services operating at a reduced frequency due to hot weather mitigation. and then minor delays between Cheshunt, Cheshunt and Edmonton Green following a late finish of engineering work, and minor delays between Chingford and Hackney Downs while they fix a points fade at Chingford. Good service on the rest of the line. All the other lines are in good service. And then a brief summary on the weather today in southwest London. If I can find it, it would help. Experiencing a very hot day with mostly sunny skies and highs reaching up to 32°C. The evening will stay warm and clear, dropping to around 21°C overnight. Please note that extreme heat warnings are currently active for the area.

So on Wake Up Southwest London Riverside Radio. Yeah, much of the weather has been compared to, I was sharing before, 1976. And I wonder if you're one of these wonderful listeners who remember the summer of 1976. And I do remember the summer of 1976. I even remember what I was wearing. I remember being in, for some reason, I don't know why, and even before this year was mentioned, every now and then my mind reflects back to this particular year. It must have been a really good year or something like that. I must have been very happy and content. I don't know, but every now and then my mind reflects back to the summer of 1976. And I remember being, I've just got this image of me being in my parents, because we had this really big garden, and it was sectioned off at the front. We had like the kitchen garden. I remember in front of the kitchen window, just below, we had like a tap where you can, you know, use the hose and what have you. I remember that. And then we had the kitchen garden. My parents used to grow lettuce, tomatoes, carrots, all of that there. And then as you went into the main garden, we had like an apple tree, two apple trees. We had a plum tree. And then we had, I remember having two swings and a slide and a bench. It was a really big garden. And then there was a bed of roses, but tall ones. They must have been about 3 foot, 4 foot tall, but they were always, I never remember seeing a dead rose, put it that way, and they were red. And then further up in the garden, we had the shed. It was massive. It was a really, really big garden. And then round the corner, where the sitting, in the home where the sitting room was, we had like French windows. And then you could, French windows are when, if you're not aware, because they don't have them now, do they? Whereby you can open up the whole window. It's like the window is like a door, and it's all sectioned off in little windows, and you can open either the whole door open, but it breaks up in two, or just one side of it. And then as you came out of the French windows, we had another lettuces and things like that were being grown in that section. And so I remember being in front of the kitchen garden, where the kitchen is, obviously, for some reason. And then I remember what I was wearing. It was a red dress. And funny enough, red is one of my favourite colours now. I remember that was one of the dresses my mum made me. It's a red dress. And then it sort of came to the chest. And then it would have like colours like blue, a little bit of yellow, and that at the top bit, you know, of the dress, and then the arms. And I remember just looking up at the sky, and the sky was a beautiful blue, clear blue colour. And I'm sure there was like an aeroplane or something flying around, or helicopter, no, not an aeroplane, a helicopter flying around, making sure that we weren't using the hoses, because there was a hose ban that year. Have we had a hose ban this year? I haven't heard any mention of it. But obviously we do know that we have to be careful with the water, how much water we're using. Yes, I remember that very, very clearly. And every now and then I remember it. So, yeah, so the UK, it's funny how I've gone into detail about the garden, isn't it? I hope that was of interest to you. So the UK record for the hottest June day was smashed as temperatures continued to rise across the UK. Wisley in Surrey became the first hotspot in the country ever to experience 36 C in June, before Gospel in Hampshire went even higher at 36.1 C. So the mercury touched 35.7 C in Charlwood, as in Surrey, and the Reddings eclipsed the previous June high of 35.6 C from a famously hot summer of 1976. So Wales sweltered through its own June record, with Cardiff Butte Park reaching 33 C. So there could be more records to come, even approaching the overall time high of 40.3 C, as the Met Office extended its red weather warning over much of England and Wales until the end of today, which was yesterday. So more than 1,000 schools, mostly in southern England, were fully, partially closed to protect youngsters from the heat. Meanwhile, landmarks including London's Tower Bridge, Cuddy's Arch, and Greenwich
Observatory shut. While the changing of the guard was paused in London and Windsor, many rail services were cancelled amid warnings not to travel, and there was widespread disruption on the London Underground. Okay, I didn't see any disruption on the Underground when I was travelling. I was travelling further on in the afternoon, and then coming back, I didn't. I wasn't aware of that, actually. I know that someone said that they wanted to go to a particular shop, but they think it was closed because of the weather. Because I remember getting a message from the school sort of saying that the school, because of the weather, the school's going to close at 1 o'clock. So that was with my daughter in the secondary school. And then my grandson, my daughter basically said to me that their nursery's going to close. You can come pick up your child from 12 or 12:30. And she was saying to me, is it worth taking him in? Because of the distance that she's driving, I sort of got it, but I just said take him in just to keep up. It's just to keep up with the attendance, and I'm sure they're going to want to play. Children are still going to want to play, even though it's hot. They're still going to want to play, even if it's a little bit. You know, it does make a difference to their day. And then she sent me a video of him crying, saying, "Oh, I want to go to school." I think it's when she picked him up. It was too early, and he wanted to stay. So obviously, you know, it's not bothering him. But she did say, though, that I think it was on Monday when she picked him up. He was complaining that he had a headache. There you go. At least they're, you know, thinking and looking out for the children, because normally they. I know that one particular head teacher. I think it was a head teacher for secondary school. I'm not sure if it was secondary school, but. He was sort of saying that some of the classes are going to be a little bit bigger. They're going to double up the classes, but put them in the hall or somewhere where there's more, where it's a lot cooler, put it that way. So there you go. So have your schools, if you're a parent or a guardian, the school that your child is going to, have they closed the school completely, or is it just partially open? Let us know. Studio WhatsApp us on 07871670493. That's 07871670493. It's just nice to know. And also, if I'm speaking about a subject and you feel like you can educate me a little bit more, let us know. You know, let me know. Yeah, and we're also on Facebook at This Is Riverside Radio. We're on X, Instagram, TikTok, and YouTube at This Is Riverside.

And we've got Bobby Brown, so you can play that game coming up next. Love in Southwest London, Riverside. Drop it.

That was the new song, Boy. And I think, hang on, I had the information there right in front of me, and then it's like, where's it gone? I should have told you before, that would have been a little bit easier, wouldn't it? Okay, it's right in front of me. Backstreet Boys, was it? Wow. Bottled Up, Bottle Up, Backstreet Boys, that's a new song.

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3: 6:28 on Wake Up Southwest London Riverside Radio. What can we talk about? Oh, let's talk about the weather. with me, I'm one of these people like I don't really like talking about the weather all the time. The weather. It's like we've got nothing else to talk about. But this type of weather is a little bit different. And I feel like, because people are talking about it, I'm learning a lot more. We have to learn how to survive this weather. And to be honest, I'm getting quite used to it. Yesterday I was out later on in the day, luckily, you know, in the afternoon. And because I sort of promote my work and, you know, and so on and so forth, do a bit of canvassing. It was like, I'm not going to go down there because it's too bright and sunny. I need some shelter. I need some shade. And luckily where I've been working in Camberwell, there is a lot of shade and there's a lot of trees around there. And luckily again, I managed to work in shade. And then basically as the afternoon went on, it sort of, the heat sort of simmered a little bit, but I was still working in the shady side, which was really good. Yeah, and it's a matter of, and also I put on my wide brimmed hat yesterday. I accidentally lost it. I had it in one of those light cotton bags with my fan, and you know, it's a fan someone gave me. It's not like the electrical fan, it's the ones that you have to use manually, that one. And then what else did I think? I had my shawl in there, a scarf, and I've just said next time if I'm going to travel with my hat, put it in my main bag, because basically I got on the wrong bus, left the bag on the but I know that you can ring up lost property, but the thing is with a hat, I don't know what's going to happen to it. I'm not going to want to put it on my head, so just leave it. Luckily that's all that was in there, a little bit of food, and that's it. Yeah, so it's a matter of figuring it out. I've got my ice water. I've learned to take one of those, you know, the bottles, but what do you call them? Let me see, is there a name that they've got on these bottles? I've got a Silvercrest bottle. I don't know if you know what I'm talking about. It's one of the proper bottles that can either keep your drink either hot, warm or hot or cool. And so I use those, it keeps the waters cool, and I always have like a frozen bottle of water as well, and a really cold bottle of water. I've had to take all of this so that I can, and I'm just making sure I drink regularly to stay hydrated, because as soon as you get dehydrated and you're in that sun, you know, you're not helping yourself at all. So that's why it's important to stay hydrated and take a bit of fruit if you can as well. I learned the other day to put some grapes in the freezer for only for a little bit, even if it's like 20 minutes, 30 minutes. And then when I needed them, they were like, oh, it was so nice and cold. Wonderful. All right, it's 6:32 now, so let's just go to the commercials.
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3: Welcome back to Wake Up Southwest London at Riverside Radio. Let me update you on a travel on the Underground. Northern Line, severe delays between Camden Town and Kennington via southbound only due to a late finish of engineering work with service on the rest of the line. Tickets have been accepted on London buses via any reasonable route. The Elizabeth Line, severe delays between Heathrow Terminals 2 and 3 and Heathrow Terminals 5. due to a signal system failure at Heathrow Airport. Good service on the rest of the line. Hammersmith Victoria line, minor delays due to train cancellation. Service is operating at a reduced frequency due to weather mitigation. Minor delays between Chesh Hunt and Edmonton Green following a late finish of engineering work, and minor delays between Chingford and Hackney Downs while they fix a points failure at Chingford. Good service on the rest of the line. All the other lines are in good service. And then a brief summary, if I can find my phone, on the weather. Let's see what's going on. Let me see, because I'm trying to see, because sometimes we have it here on the... No, we don't. Sometimes we have it there. All right, let's see what's going on. It's going to be a nice, fine day. You expect exceptionally hot and sunny conditions with a high near 32°C and gentle easterly breeze. It will be very warm. It will be a very warm evening with temperatures remaining around 24°C by 10 p.m. A Met Office amber warning for extreme heat is in effect.

0: Darcy is an award-winning Bulgarian singer-songwriter, recording artist, and musical theatre triple threat. Delulu, D-E-L-U-L-U, is a high-energy pop dance track blending commercial pop, Balkan rhythms, and playful self-irony into anthem about believing in yourself before the world does. Socials are at _Darina_Markova_. Let's have a listen.
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0: This is Chantel T-shirt. I like this song. Trying to dress up when I'm missing you. I'm going to have to say farewell, though. We've only got less than a minute left now. So we got the power playlist. We got the power playlist coming up. It should be coming up in a minute. Wishing those happy birthday today, those born on the 25th of June. Have a great day. Make yourself feel special. And like they say, Thursday's like the new weekend, isn't it? Like the new Friday. But still,
1: wake up, Southwest London.
2: With Rosalind Roberts. Loving Southwest
0: London. Stay focused, whatever it is you're doing. Even though it's hot, I know. But we just have to do things at just an incy-wincy bit, a little bit slower. Do you know what I mean? Yeah, definitely. Stay. And also make sure that you're hydrated. And where there is shade, take hold of that shade and try and keep as cool as you can. I'm back in the studio tomorrow between 5 and 6.45, so I look forward to that. In the meantime, stay tuned because we've got the Plough playlist coming up. Me not talking for 15 minutes. And then we call the news commercials, followed by Riverside Breakfast with Jason Rosam. And then, like always, we've got great shows right throughout the day, so if you can, stick with Riverside Radio. But whatever you're doing today, remember to look after yourselves, stay safe. Stay cool. And remember, we're living large on Riverside Radio.

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1: Good morning. Donald Trump has given his thoughts on Keir Starmer's likely successor as Prime Minister, Andy Burnham.
2: I don't know anything. I see that he was, I guess, the mayor of a town. I hear he's extremely liberal. Extremely. So that means he probably won't open up the North Sea.
1: The Makerfield MP has been critical of the US president in the past, calling American politics polarized and poisonous. His route to number 10 appears wide open at this stage, with no other candidates putting their name forward for a leadership contest. And two strong earthquakes have struck the Venezuelan capital, Caracas. 32 people have died and more than 700 are injured. There are reports that dozens of buildings have collapsed and rescuers are looking for survivors in the rubble. The interim president, Delcy Rodriguez, has declared a national state of emergency.
3: Sadly, there have been losses. I give my immediate condolences to those who have lost family members. At the same time, I also ask for the utmost collaboration from the population. The neighbourhoods that have suffered severe damage to infrastructure will have to be evacuated.
1: And 1.6 million children and babies in England are living in dangerously hot homes. Figures show 70% of parents say the high temperatures are regularly disrupting their child's sleep, while nearly half are worried about their youngster's ability to concentrate. Kevin Garvney from the National Housing Federation had this to say.
4: We have not invested in this issue as a country. We've focused much more on insulating homes. This isn't a question about trade-offs here, but we do need to focus on both things, notwithstanding installing sort of the quick fix measures like shutters and air conditioning.
1: A man has been arrested on suspicion of murder after a body was found dead at a Bronze Age stone circle during a summer solstice event. 26-year-old Isaac Clare Watt's body was discovered at Nine Ladies in the Peak District on Monday. Police have appealed for video footage from anyone who was there over the weekend, and they are questioning a 41-year-old. Over in Richmond, Forest e-bike rollout is well underway, with Lime service due to end tomorrow. Lime bikes already have restrictions across the borough, with users unable to end journeys within Richmond. There are no restrictions on riding other e-bikes through the borough, but Lime riders who ignore parking restrictions could face fines. Councillor Eamon, Deputy Leader and Chair of Transport and Air Quality, said this change is about supporting and growing key active travel for residents with better quality of service that works seamlessly across borough boundaries. Forest is available in all neighbouring boroughs. And Scotland will have to wait to find out if their World Cup campaign is over after losing 3-0 overnight to Brazil. The result leaves them finishing third in Group C. Scotland manager Steve Clarke has admitted that he thinks they're probably going home. He says the last few weeks have shown how far they still have to come as a side competing on the international stage. That's Riverside Reports. I'm Ben Stevenson. More in half an hour.
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7: Good morning, I'm Ali Palmer. Today will be a hot and humid day with plenty of sunshine and little to no cloud cover and highs of 32 degrees. Tonight will be predominantly dry and clear. However, in the early hours, there is a risk of scattered heavy and thundery showers. Wherever the weather, London's freshest fruit, veg and flowers are always in season at New Covent Garden Market. Serving the capital 6 days a week from Nine Elms.
8: Now I'm Gary Marshall. Been working in New Covent Garden for 47 years. Why is it special? The people. Simple as that. If you're having a bad day, there's somebody to lift you up. If you're having a good day, you pick someone up and take them with you. If you want to come somewhere really special, New Covent Garden, that's the place. It's the one and only.

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1: and Uber Boat by Thames Clippers.
0: London is better by boat. Loving Southwest London.
2: Hello, good morning. I thought that was you humming at the end there.
3: It was me humming. Just chatting
2: away.
3: The
2: right notes, yeah. Absolutely. Good morning. It's warm, isn't it?
3: Can't just keep saying that for 3 hours. Oh, no, it's a bit warm.
2: Although we've got the air conditioning on.
3: Down to 17.
2: How Rosalind, who does the show before us, was sitting here without the air conditioning on, we don't know.
3: It was like a sauna when we walked in.
2: I don't know how she's done it.
3: It's really good, this aircon, though.
2: It's lovely. I've brought the dogs in today. George and Bertie are here. Bertie's on the ground with his tongue out.
4: Yeah.
2: Yapping. Where's George? He's underneath the desk, having a little rest.
3: They're very hairy, aren't they?
2: Yes, they are very hairy. They're Cavalier King Charles. Yeah.
3: Cavalier King Charles.
2: You've got a short haired dog, haven't
3: you?
2: Yeah, yeah. Yeah, that yaps. Notice mine haven't bitten you today.
5: Yet.
2: Which is what happened when you
3: Still
2: brought your
3: time.
2: Dog in.
3: I know, you're waving your arms around.
2: That's just me.
3: You look like a threat.
2: Good morning, anyway. I brought them in because the air conditioning is really, really good here.
3: Yeah.
2: When it's on. And it's better than being at home, which is absolutely boiling hot. How did you cope yesterday?
3: I've got a nice fan. So I sat downstairs.
2: Nice fan.
3: Nice fan. Just sat near the fan. All day.
2: All day. Ben?
5: Fridge open. I was great. I've got aircon.
2: Yeah, you got aircon. Not all the whole house?
5: In the living room and in the office room. So I've been absolutely smug all
3: You've
5: week.
3: You've been icy cold.
5: Oh, yeah.
3: Nice.
5: 18 degrees. Thank you very much.
2: Fantastic. Oh. Well, listen, you're listening to Riverside Breakfast with me, Jason Rosen.
3: Me, Ali Palmer.
2: And Uber Boat by Thames Clippers, because London is better by boat. They're air-conditioned, aren't they?
3: They are. They're really nice.
2: Nice boats. Listen, it is Thursday. So yesterday, what do I do on a Wednesday afternoon normally, do you think?
3: I don't know. What do you
2: I sit down and I watch Prime Minister's Questions, which was quite a good Prime Minister's Questions, considering the Prime Minister resigned earlier on this week. So that was quite a good one to watch. And what did I see when I was watching Prime Minister's Questions yesterday? Fleur Anderson, the MP for Putney, popped up. There she was. I always get excited.
3: Asking a question.
2: Always get excited when there's a local MP on, finding out what they'll ask about South West London. And she started by saying, "Last night, a tree fell on my house." If you look through Hansard, you know, the parliamentary record, I wonder how many MPs have stood up and said that first. Asking a question to the Prime Minister. Last night, a tree fell on my house. So we're going to ask Fleur, what on earth happened with a tree falling on her house? MP for Putney.
3: It would have been cool if a DJ had saved her life as well.
2: Yeah.
3: She could have started with that.
2: Well, she went on and asked a question about the environment and said it had something to do with the environment. So I'm going to try and square
3: she
2: that with her and say, what on earth are you talking about?
3: I love that. She kind of segued into what we're doing about...
2: Yeah, the
3: climate,
2: hot weather and all of that.
3: Yeah,
2: she thinks it was because of the hot weather, but we'll find out why a tree fell on her house.
3: And what tree was it? What sort of tree?
2: Well, the
3: was
2: one
3: it?
2: Outside our house, I suspect.
3: Yeah, but what type?
2: But anyway, so she's coming on just after 7:30 this morning. We've also, because it's Riverside Reads, our breakfast book club, we've got our author coming in today.
3: We have, Wendy Sachs-Jones.
2: Yeah, Wendy Sachs-Jones, who wrote...
3: The Candidate's Husband.
2: Have you finished it?
3: I have.
2: It took your time.
3: I know, I was busy reading...
2: I did it in a few days.
3: I was reading the Carnegies, I was reading many things in between.
2: Yes.
3: You know me.
5: Skimming.
3: I don't skim. I read properly. Rude.
2: What chapter are you on now? War and Peace?
3: 173.
2: Right.
5: God, how many you got left?
2: The rest of the
3: 361.
2: Year.
3: One a day.
2: Yeah. So it's Wendy Sachs-Jones, our author, coming in later on this morning, 9 o'clock. If you've got a question for her, let us know, please. I know Kirsty will.
3: Yeah.
2: So we're looking forward to that. The Candidate's Husband's been the book. Right. What else have we got? Oh, yes. Now, this is what we want to talk to you about today. Now, the World Cup apparently is changing the way that we watch football. New research suggests more of us now are swapping the pub for the sofa, with almost half now saying watching at home is a better experience than heading out. Bigger TVs, comfy sofas, not having to queue for a drink are all making the living room the new fan zone. So we want to know this morning, have you swapped the pub for the sofa when it comes to watching the football, and why? Are you watching the football in a pub, in a local pub? If so, tell us why. Where are you watching the football? The football.
3: The football?
2: Yeah, are you watching the football, and where are you watching it? Are you watching it at home? I'm watching it at home. Are you watching it at home?
3: Yeah, but I think it's because of the time difference, mostly, this time.
2: Yeah, but the pubs have been busy. I've got a pub on my road, haven't I? And I tell you, it's PAX. And all the line bikes tell us.
3: Because everyone's just abandoned
2: Everyone rides there on their line bikes and goes into the pub, and then you hear them after the game. all spilling out. So it is busy.
3: So it's still busy, okay.
2: What do you prefer? What do I know? Sitting on the sofa at home or in the pubs? 07871 670493 is the WhatsApp number.
3: You can email breakfast at riversideradio.com or on all of the socials. We are at This Is Riverside.
2: Yeah, but the easiest way, of course, is always WhatsApp. 07871 670493. Do let us know where you're watching the football. Poor Scotland, eh? Mm. Everyone knew they couldn't do it. Who's from-

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2: Right, 7:15 then. Let's get our first River, Roads and Rails update of the morning. Now, obviously, with this heat wave, there's been issues with the railways where there's a slimmer down version of the timetable. Is that continuing then, Alex?
3: It doesn't seem to be. Normal services resumed on the Elizabeth Line between Heathrow Terminals 1, 2, 3 and 5 following earlier problems with signals. Reduced service, though, on Mildmay Overground between Stratford and Richmond, between Stratford and Clapham. That is the hot weather. And mine delays the Hammersmith and City Line. What else is going on? It's actually, weirdly...
2: Well, I'll tell you what, I've noticed these last couple of days, there's less traffic.
3: People are staying at home.
2: That's the trouble.
3: There's reduced service on Great Western at London Paddington due to the hot weather, and reduced service on London Heathrow Express. And Stansted Express as well. If you're trying to leave the country, it's a bit more difficult. What else is going on? Reduced service on Great Anglia at Liverpool Street due to the hot weather, and on Great Northern between Cambridge and King's Lynn. Is there anything else going on nearer us? No, that's all kind of far away. The faraway land of North London. There is a reduced service on London Southwestern Railway at London Waterloo due to the hot weather as well. So just check before you travel, because some things are still a little bit discombobulated by the heat. The roads actually aren't looking too bad. The normal delays on the M4 elevated section eastbound from Junction 3 Hayes, Junction 2 Brentford. But other than that, it's just looking all kind of normal out there. But if we've missed anything, WhatsApp us 07871 670493 and there'll be more in half an hour. Riverside.
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0: So it's 21 minutes past seven then. The World Cup changing the way we watch football, apparently. Ben, are you watching anything?
1: I've not watched a single match.
0: You didn't even watch the Ghana match?
1: No. I walked past a bunch of people watching it.
0: You walked past a bunch of people.
1: They look like they were having fun.
0: Don't you think you're missing out because everyone else is watching it?
1: No.
0: No.
2: Okay, well, that was short.
0: Philip in Norwood is emailed breakfast@riversideradio.com. Jason, Ali, Bertie, and George. You've missed out Ben.
2: Oh.
0: Philip, I've been watching a few matches, but wondered what the dogs make of it. Do they watch the football? Do they react to the action? Please play Every Dog Has Had His Day by Toby Keith to celebrate them being in the studio. Thank you, Philip. Yeah, they do watch it. George more than Bertie. Bertie couldn't give a damn about anything. He just wants to sleep most of the time. But George does like watching television in general.
2: Okay.
0: Yeah. And when a dog appears on the television or any such animal, he jumps up like a lunatic and starts barking at the screen because I think I've been told that they think it's in the room with them.
2: Okay.
1: Oh.
0: Yeah.
2: Interesting.
0: Yeah, they think that the dog is there.
2: Okay.
0: In reality, in the on the big screen in front of them.
1: Just protecting the house.
0: Yeah. He'll go. Yeah, there we go. Thank you.
2: Reacted to that.
0: Thank you, Philip. Nice to hear from you. How have you been watching the football? Are you going to the pub or are you not? Let us know, please. In the meantime, oh yes, other sport has been happening.
3: Riverside Radio Sport. For

0: Imagine playing tennis. Just imagine playing tennis yesterday.
1: Wow.
0: Just imagine it. How would you feel?
2: Hot.
3: Sweaty.
0: It would be blooming hot, wouldn't it?
1: It would.
0: Absolutely boiling hot.
1: It has to take
0: hot.
1: A lot of hydration breaks. Well,
0: oh, goodness, I can't stand that hydration break. How ridiculous is that in the World Cup? As if we needed hydration breaks. It's all for advertisers, isn't it?
1: Presumably.
0: Because it's sponsored by
3: one of the energy drinks.
0: Oh, please.
2: Yeah, so you know.
1: Yeah.
0: Utterly ridiculous.
1: Well, they've said it's not.
0: Yeah. So it was an extremely hot day for all the players on court for day three of the Wimbledon qualifiers at Roehampton. Our sports reporter, Robin Davis, gives us a roundup of all the action from the tennis. Let's go to Robin.
4: It was a grueling day out for the players on day three of Wimbledon qualifying here in Roehampton, with temperatures reaching in excess of 37 degrees. Dan Evans sadly had his dreams of a farewell tour of Wimbledon proper cut short after a straight sets loss against the 28th Australian seed Tristan Schoolkate, 7-5, 6-love. The match was paused for an hour due to a technical issue on the court, and Evans spoke about how this pause seemed to positively affect his opponent Schoolkate in the match.
5: I was playing really well when we went off, and he wasn't playing... Well, he was playing all right, but not as good as I knew he could play, and he was too good when he came out. I think he went 10 from 10 first serve, so... And, yeah, it was just... Yeah, it sort of took the sting out of the match a bit. I was really in the match. And, but yeah, all credit to him. Played well. It's a bit disappointing, but it's life, isn't it? Yeah.
4: Evans also reflected on his singles career coming to an end.
5: It's given me everything. It's given me the best of best. Tennis didn't give me the low of lows, but when I was at nearly my best, I was at my lowest. But it's a great sport, and that's why I'm big into, you know, trying to make it about more people who can, you know, participate in the sport, get into the sport.
4: Oliver Tarvert continued his fine form on grass courts with a straight sets win against the Canadian Galanou, 7-5, 6-2. And the Brit will be hoping to make it through to the main draw after last year's adventure, which saw

0: Saw him play on centre court against Carlos Alcaraz in the second round. Aside from the British side of the draw, the 2011 Wimbledon quarter-finalist Bernard Tomic's hopes of a return to Wimbledon came to an abrupt ending after a straight sets loss to his Australian compatriot Christopher O'Connell, 6-4, 6-4. On the women's side of the draw, it was a disappointing day for the British player Esther Adesina, who couldn't continue the form she found yesterday with a second round loss to France's Harmony Tan, 6-2, 6-2.
1: It was a tough match today. I mean, as I said, Harmony played a great match. She's really difficult to play against, especially on this surface. Like, we both like to slice and come forward, so it was kind of playing against me, but a better me today. But no, I'm happy with this week and how far I've come. So.
0: And obviously it was a great day yesterday. Try and focus on the positives. I mean, what was that experience like in front of the home fans?
1: Yeah, it was an unbelievable experience yesterday. I mean, before the match, I was a bit nervous. Like, I saw, like, all the crowd watching. But honestly, it was so nice to play in front of them. And there was a point at 4-2 in the third yesterday, I was break. And I was ready to serve. And they were all just like, come on, Esther, like, you got this. And it really helped me.
0: About 5%, is it?
1: Sort of? Yeah, honestly, yeah, okay. It really gave that service game. I played a great service game. And it was honestly because of them. So, yeah.
0: Heather Watson, however, continued her fine form with a solid win against the Russian Tatiana Prozorova. Away from the British side of the draw, there was a win for Canada's Bianca Andreescu, with the former 2019 US Open winner getting the result against the Swiss player Jill Teichmann. She'll be hoping she can return to Wimbledon and find some of her form from a few years ago.
2: Oh, Robin, it's sad about Dan Evans. He's tried so hard over the years, hasn't he? He didn't quite make it to Wimbledon proper, but can now focus on his coaching role with the up-and-coming British tennis sensation Henry Searle after announcing his retirement. He'll be playing doubles at Wimbledon, though, next week, we hear. A shame also for Esther Adesina, as Robin said there, who did so well in her first-round match on Tuesday. Now, our sports reporter William Robinson is down at Roehampton today for the final day of the qualifiers for us. Keep an eye out on socials for updates. And tomorrow morning on Riverside Breakfast with Ben, there'll be a roundup of all the action from day 4. Good luck to the Brits. Are there any Brits left?
3: No.
2: Right, coming up then, we'll talk to Fleur Anderson about a tree falling on her house. She mentioned this at Prime Minister's Questions yesterday. We really want to know what on earth has happened, and we hope she's all right.

0: Sabrina Carpenter on Riverside. Right, let's get all the latest Riverside reports at 7:31 with Ben.
1: Good morning. The Met Office is warning that yesterday's record temperature for June could again be broken today. A red warning for extreme heat, meaning there's a risk to life, will remain in place until 9 o'clock tonight. And rescue crews are searching for survivors after two major earthquakes hit Caracas in Venezuela. 32 people have died and more than 700 are injured. There are warnings the death toll is likely to rise. The Chancellor says she's backing Andy Burnham to become the next Prime Minister, but Rachel Reeves won't comment on reports he's planning to demote her should he make it to Downing Street. Consultants and specialist doctors have gone on strike in Northern Ireland in a row over pay. Routine procedures have been cancelled, but emergency departments and intensive care units are running normally. Finally, in sport, at the World Cup, Scotland were beaten 3-0 by Brazil in their final group match. It leaves their chances of progressing to the knockout stages hanging by a thread as they wait to see if they're one of the best third-placed teams. Those are the headlines. We'll get more for you in half an hour.
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4: Good morning, I'm Ali Palmer. Today will be a hot, humid day with plenty of sunshine and little to no cloud cover and highs of around 32 degrees. Tonight will be predominantly dry and clear. However, in the early hours, there is a risk of a scattered heavy and thundery showers. Whatever the weather, London's freshest fruit, veg and flowers are always in season at New Covent Garden Market. Serving the capital 6 days a week from Nine Elms.
5: 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I mainly sell salad produce and over the years I've done very well with it. Been in the market 43 years. I'm one of the oldest in the market. Left. We're all characters. I've had great, great days.
2: Riverside Breakfast with Jason Rosam.
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2: London is better by boat.

0: Riverside Breakfast with Jason Rosam.
1: And Uber Boat by Thames Clippers. Love in Southwest
2: London. 7:37 then. Good morning. It's Riverside Breakfast with me, Jason Rosam.
3: Me, Ali Palmer.
2: And Uber Boat by Thames Clippers, because London is better by boat. I was sitting down watching Prime Minister's Questions yesterday. Obviously a big one because of the Prime Minister's resignation earlier on in the week. And who popped up? Fleur Anderson, the MP for Putney, who joins us this morning. Good morning, Fleur.
4: Morning. How are you?
2: Well, I never expected, thank you, Fleur, I never expected you to say the words that came out of your mouth, which were, a tree fell on my house last night at Prime Minister's Questions. What on earth happened? How is everyone? Is everyone safe? Are you okay?
4: Yeah, we are, thank you. So it's about this time yesterday. We just heard this crash outside and went outside and a tall street tree, about as tall as our house, but had just slowly keeled over and it hit my neighbour's house and my house. And the whole thing had fallen over. It just didn't have strong enough roots. And it was because of the dry weather drying up the earth. I've looked up a lot now. Why do perfectly healthy street trees fall over? And it was not, it's hit by lightning. Lots of people said, was it hit by lightning? No, it wasn't hit by lightning. It wasn't the storm. It was the conditions the ground, our London clay, drying up, and then it just fell over. Nothing was hurt. No one was hurt, thankfully. And also the house was saved by the branches, didn't crack into windows or anything, just onto the trees. And the council were brilliant. They came and pulled it back, sawed it up, took it away. There's just a stump outside our house now.
2: Oh, that's a shame, because I'm worried now about the tree opposite me, because that is not in a good place, as the tree itself is not very...
3: Maybe go and give it a water.
2: Worry about that.
4: And give it water, absolutely.
2: Yes, because this is what you went on to say and asked the Prime Minister, and I can't remember what his reply was, because I was like, oh, I need to rewind that back and record it immediately. you went on to say, what was your point? You went on to say, because this is due to the heat wave.
4: Absolutely. So I was already going to ask this question on this, because I'm chair of the All Party Parliamentary Group on the Environment, and we're doing an inquiry right now into the impact of extreme flooding and extreme heat and whether or not the government are prepared, because it's becoming more normal. Now, obviously, this is a good week to be talking about it because we feel it like all the time. We feel we've got this extreme weather, but that's going to go. But we need to keep preparing. And it affects us in our schools, workplaces, transport, but also really important farming, in our food security, which also affects our national security. So there's big reasons why the government need to be more prepared. And that's what I asked the Prime Minister about.
2: And what was his reply? He actually didn't mention the tree falling on your house. I was like, hold on a minute. You're not going to say, I'm sorry about the tree falling on your house.
4: I had been in touch with him before to say, don't worry, nothing went wrong with it. So you don't need to mention that, because what I wanted him to do was to talk more about what the government is doing to be prepared. Now, what it's doing is a lot on flooding and a lot on changing. There's two things that came up with us, and I've had this inquiry. So we've been talking to loads of experts coming into Parliament and saying, what should we do? We even had locals like Kew Gardens came in to talk, because they talk about trees and biodiversity and how that can be affected, not just for Kew, but across the country. Two things came up. Planning is a huge one. How we make sure our planning policies, where we build our houses, how we build our houses, make sure that we take into consideration extreme heat, not just about how we heat our homes in winter. But then also about trees. Trees planting all around the country really will help to stop the water running away and stop flooding being such an issue. And in urban areas, and London is the most affected by extreme heat because of all our dark tarmac on our roads, that we've covered up all of our grounds. It's the highest place. And one of the best things we can do just naturally is to plant more trees. So the mayor has been planting 600,000 trees since 2016. We have got loads of more trees in London, but we just really can't have enough.
2: Yeah. Fleur, obviously we know we've been tormenting you with the leadership battle that never was and doesn't look like there is going to be one.
4: I absolutely expected you to ask.
2: I could ask you,
4: and don't worry.
2: I could ask you now, though, instead of Andy Burnham and Wes Streeting, because we know Wes Streeting's out, but he could be Chancellor. Are you an Al Kearns girl? or an Andy Burnham all the way?
4: Look, as soon as I knew that stability, as I've said to you before. I am sad that the Prime Minister's gone, but I do recognise that for lots of people, he's just lost the trust of the country. And many of people listening in will agree with that. So I am fully backing Andy Burnham. I know him quite well from when I was Minister for Northern Ireland. I worked with him a lot on the Manchester region and the Northern Ireland region. So I didn't know him as MP. He was MP long before I was. But I do know that he can deliver, and I've seen what he's done in Manchester, and I think he's got the experience and the ability to deliver. And I met with him for an hour this week and talked with him with a small group of MPs, and I'm
2: hoping for a job, hoping to be back to being a minister.
4: Look, I'll stand in any way that's wanted. Honestly, I love all the things I can do as a backbencher, but I really, really love being a minister as well. And I just think we should put the best people on the pitch. To use a World Cup analogy, we've got a team out there just putting the best people in that, and that's exactly what he would do. So it's not about factions within the party, it's not about putting your mates in, it's about getting the people there to keep going. And that's what I think we've done really well. The Prime Minister's not going because he didn't deliver. He has delivered so much. We need to keep that going, but I think yes, that's who I'm backing. Yeah,
2: Fleur, thank you so much. Always good to get you on. I'm glad that there wasn't too much damage from that tree falling on your house, but thank you so much for coming on and talking to us about it this morning.
4: Thanks very much. And can I just quickly give a shout out to the 24 scouts who came into Parliament last night in the heat. They were determined to come in. They're all from Putney, and some of the parents came in and their leaders as well. And they were just absolutely a pleasure to have into Parliament. So big shout out to those scouts who came in and to all the scouts.
2: Oh, fantastic. That sounds absolutely amazing. It's always amazing to go and visit Parliament. Have you been? Haven't you?
3: Yeah, I've been. It's really good.
2: Ben,
3: yeah.
2: Have you been?
5: No, I need to apply.
2: Okay. Just ask
3: Fleur.
4: Get in touch.
3: Yes.
4: I love having people around Parliament. Anyone can come into Parliament anytime. You don't need to have a ticket. You don't need to pay. Anyone is absolutely entitled to come into Parliament and hear what we're discussing. There's a public gallery that you can just come into.
2: Yes, Ben, you've got a Secretary of State for your MP, haven't you?
5: I have, yeah.
2: Steve Reed. So there you go. Right to Steve and see whether he will let you in. Fleur, thank you so much. Love you. And also with the Scouts. You remember when they came in with us?
3: Yeah.
2: A few months ago now, the South London Scouts. Always need leaders. So if there's volunteers out there, people who want to do stuff in their local community, scouting is a good way to do it, because they always need adult leaders to continue. There's so many on the waiting list. Fleur, thank you so much. It is quarter to eight.
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2: Let's get a river roads and rails update now with Ali.
3: So the delays in the M4 elevated section, eastbound Junction 3 Hayes, Junction 2 Brentford. The A301 Strand Underpass one-way street is closed, queuing traffic due to emergency repairs from Waterloo Bridge to Kingsway. So that's another kind of bridge action. keeps coming, the bridges. Delays on Chertsey Road eastbound from Hampton Road West to St Margaret's Road roundabout. Stop-start traffic on Battersea Bridge northbound from Prince of Wales Drive to Cheyne Walk and Chelsea Embankment. And on the tubes and the trains, reduced service on the Elizabeth Line between London Paddington and Heathrow Terminal 4 and 5 due to hot weather. Reduced service on the South Western Railway due to the hot weather. And that's affecting services across the network. Check before you travel. Reduced service on the mild-made London Overground Line between Stratford and Richmond and Stratford and Clapham Junction due to the hot weather. And mind delays on the Hammersmith and City Line due to train cancellations. I think that's it. Just check before you travel, because there's lots of problems with the weather. But if we've missed anything, WhatsApp us 07871 670493, and there'll be more in half an hour.
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2: It's 10 to 8. It's Riverside Breakfast with me, Jason Rossum.
3: Me, Ali Palmer.
2: And Uber Boat by Thames Clippers. That was a great conversation with Blair, wasn't
3: great.
2: It? I think then if she met with Andy Burnham earlier this week.
3: A small group of MPs, she said.
2: A small group of
3: MPs. Maybe
2: they've
3: got the jobs.
2: Maybe they've got the jobs. Or ex-ministers, maybe.
3: Yeah. I did like the line, though. He's not the Messiah.
2: Yeah.
3: He's a very naughty boy.
2: I'm glad that there wasn't too much damage to the house.
3: Yeah.
2: With that tree falling on her. Oh, my goodness.
3: I thought she was going to say the scouts had come to take the tree away.
2: Yeah, so did I. As well. Listen, we've got another politician on a little bit later. One of our local councillors here in Wandsworth, Ethan Brooks, who is the brand new cabinet member at Wandsworth Council for in the environment. And
3: okay.
2: He's going to be talking about the Wandsworth Wellness Weekender, which is happening this weekend across the borough. And we'll get into that with him a little bit later. Also on the show, we have someone to come in to talk to us about why we're swapping the pub for the sofa when it comes to World Cup watching. If you were to watch it in a pub, which pub would you watch it in, Ali?
3: It depends.
2: The Old Fields in Southfields, do they have it on?
3: Yeah, they do, but I hate that pub.
2: It's nice, isn't it?
3: Yeah. It's just a bit...
2: You'll find Ralph Ineson in there most of the time.
3: The Earl Spencer actually has become a sports pub down on the main road on Merton Road. So down
2: the
3: there.
2: Earl Spencer. It's become
3: a bit
2: sports
3: more,
2: pub.
3: Well, it used to be like a trendy gastro pub and then it reinvented itself as a sports pub.
2: You know Gravity in Wandsworth Town? Like the south side?
3: Yeah.
2: Where all the
3: kids are.
2: Games and all that sort of stuff.
3: Yeah.
2: They've got a sports bar above.
3: Have they?
2: It's kind of hidden that you wouldn't know was there.
3: Up in the top where the darts is and stuff.
2: Yeah, and they hire it out. But you wouldn't know it was there. You wouldn't think that it was there. But it's a beautiful bar, actually. Really nice bar.
3: It's probably air-conned as well.
2: Oh, yeah. It certainly is.
3: Yeah.
2: Where would you watch it? Well, you don't watch it, but what
4: if I was to watch it.
3: If you were to.
4: I'd probably go to the Wheat Chief.
2: Oh, the Wheat Chief in Teasing Beck?
4: Yeah.
2: Yeah, that's a good part. Yeah, we've had our Christmas party there. But I'll go to the County Arms.
3: Oh, yeah, the County.
2: The County Arms. Or apparently the Ship is very good.
3: Yeah, the Ship's mad though, isn't
2: on
3: it?
2: On the river, yeah.
4: Yeah.
2: Yeah.
3: It's more rugby pub though.
4: We tried to go for the rugby and it was
2: We are more rugby down in Southwest London, aren't we? We're much more rugby than anything else.
3: Is AFC on putting anything on?
2: They are. Yeah, you can go to Plough Lane and watch it.
3: Oh, okay. Absolutely. I thought they might.
2: Can do that. It's up there where we were for the Merton Awards, the Staff Awards.
3: Oh, up in the silver suite.
2: Yeah, they put a massive... Well, we saw the big screen.
4: Oh, yeah.
2: Yeah, big screen.
3: I wonder,
2: they watch it there.
3: Yeah, get in touch if you're watching it there.
2: Listen, 7:52. On the way, then, we'll be talking to Adam Fidel. He is the person. He's an award-winning interior designer. So that is, that's why he's talking about homes.
3: That's why he wants us all
2: sofas,
3: in our living rooms.
2: Your living rooms.
3: Buy new sofas and comfy cushions.
2: And Ben's got the news at 8 next.

0: 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This is Riverside Radio. 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
1: Good morning. Rachel Reeves says she's backing Andy Burnham to become the next Prime Minister, despite speculation she'll be replaced as Chancellor. She's been asked whether she would accept a role in his cabinet.
2: Those are choices that the new Prime Minister, I hope Andy Burnham, will get to make in a few weeks' time. I'm not going to preempt those. It is his prerogative as Prime Minister to make those appointments. But I'm really proud of my record as Chancellor.
1: The Makerfield MP is reportedly yet to settle on his choice for number 11, and Mr Burnham, the frontrunner to succeed Keir Starmer, with no other candidates putting their name forward so far. Parts of the UK face another scorching day as a red heat health alert persists until 9 o'clock tonight. Record temperatures for June were broken yesterday with a high of 36.1 degrees in Gosport. It could reach 40 Celsius today, something that's only been seen once in 2022. Emma Howard-Boyd is chair of the National Heat Risk Commission.
3: We are just not ready from an infrastructure perspective, from a health perspective, to the way the heat wave is impacting us.
1: A new research suggests the Australian social media ban for under-16s hasn't significantly cut teenagers' screen time. A survey found over 85% of teens reported still using the platforms after the ban came into force. Campaigner Jessica Butcher says it will take some time to see the benefits.
4: It's like anything, right? It's like seatbelts, it's like alcohol, it's like smoking. There will always be children that will have access to these things. But it's about the message that it sends and about the line in the sand that we put for parents. And they're the ones that are calling out for this.
1: World-building games like Minecraft and The Sims could be used in schools to teach children about the built environment. A group of peers in the Lords say younger people have a poor understanding of what the world's design and construction can offer them. They say using games in the classroom wouldn't replace real-world engagement, but could be a helpful tool for young people. And finally, Scotland face an anxious wait to see if they've done enough to be one of the best third-place group finishers to go through to the last 32 of the World Cup. Their 3-0 defeat to Brazil in Miami means they're on 3 points with a goal difference of -3. Defender Nathan Patterson admits they've made some costly mistakes during the loss.
5: I thought we started quite well. We were comfortable on the ball, and then obviously the mistake gives them the goal and puts us on the back foot again. But I think we dug deep and we've shown what we're capable of, and just some errors that obviously it's a top team, they're going to punish you.
1: That's Riverside Reports. I'm Ben Stevenson. More in half an hour.
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8: Good morning, I'm Ali Palmer. Today will be a hot and humid day with plenty of sunshine and little to no cloud cover. Highs of 32 degrees. Tonight will be predominantly dry and clear. However, in the early hours, there's a risk of scattered heavy and thundery showers. Whatever the weather, London's freshest fruit, veg and flowers are always in season at New Covent Garden Market. Serving the capital 6 days a week from Nine Elms.
9: Hi, I'm Rob McAuliffe. 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I've been here a whole 3 months now, and this place is very dear to my heart, mainly because when I was a child, my dad used to deliver bread here, and I used to sit in the front seat of the van.

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2: Love in Southwest London. The side.
3: Good morning. It is Thursday, 25th of June, 2026. You're listening to Riverside Breakfast with me, Jason Rosam.
4: Me, Ali Palmer.
3: And Uber Boat by Thames Clippers, because
4: London
3: is better by boat. Ben's here as well. Beautiful, yeah. Beautiful Ben.
4: Beautiful Ben.
3: Ben with his beautiful bulletin.
5: Thank you, Ben.
4: All the bees.
3: Who doesn't watch the football?
4: No.
3: When will you watch the football? If we made it to the World Cup final, I'm talking England, obviously, or Scotland. Yeah. Please.
4: Surely, Ben.
6: Ireland.
4: Surely.
3: Would you watch it?
6: No.
3: Seriously? You wouldn't watch England in a World Cup final?
4: If we get to the final, we just need to kidnap him. But hold on, him watch it.
3: If they do get to... When is the final?
4: The 19th of July,
3: isn't
4: it?
3: Is it? Right.
4: Is it?
3: Is it?
4: Is it?
6: I don't know what you're asking me for.
3: Is it?
4: I think so.
6: Somebody Google it.
3: Is it?
6: Yeah, if only we had a news desk, I could Google it.
4: If only we had a newsreader, somebody with a finger on the pulse of South West London.
3: If England do, we will probably get together as a radio station and watch it.
4: Yeah, that'd
3: be
4: fun.
3: We do that. So,
6: I mean,
3: would you do that?
6: Is there any money behind the bar?
3: With your friends? Well, that week is actually, in fact, our summer party.
4: 19th of July.
3: 24th of July.
4: All right.
3: Is it 19th?
6: Yes.
3: 19th of July is the World Cup final. 8:30 p.m. Is that on a Sunday?
4: Yeah.
6: It is.
3: Yeah. Surely you'd want to watch that. Like, this is history making.
4: Rooms are doing it, aren't they?
3: Probably. It's history making.
4: Yeah.
3: Like, only surely you want to see. Yeah, only if we win. But surely you want to be there.
6: No.
3: I can't understand that.
4: No.
6: I don't understand the rules. So when everyone's like, I don't know what's happened.
3: One side and the other side. Yeah. Your team have got to get it into the other goal.
6: But then they do an awful lot of falling over and complaining.
4: Yeah, there is a lot of that. That is true.
3: Oh, my goodness. Where do you watch the football? If it was the World Cup final, you'd want to go somewhere to watch it.
4: I think, you'd have to watch
3: home,
4: it.
3: Would you?
4: No, you'd watch it in a group, but definitely for the final.
3: We've been talking about this morning because we're going to be speaking to a guest in a moment who's an interior designer.
4: Mm-hmm.
3: And the reason is the World Cup is apparently changing the way we watch football. New research suggests more fans are swapping the pub for the sofa, with almost half saying watching at home is a better experience than heading out. Bigger TVs. Is that true? Not necessarily when you've got that massive screen at the Clapham Grand.
4: No. Oh, there were people.
3: That's huge. Comfy sofas and in some places you can get comfy sofas in pubs.
4: Yeah.
3: And not having to queue for a drink. Well, there we go. That is a big...
4: Yeah.
3: All making the living room the new fan zone. Apparently we're inviting people around and creating an atmosphere at home. It's not the same though, is it?
4: We have watched the footy at Ali's outside on a screen.
3: Oh, right.
4: So that was quite fun.
6: A projector.
3: Yeah. When was that?
4: Like last time there was the Euros.
3: Yeah, when we did the Euros. Yeah. I wasn't invited.
4: I think you were away.
3: I was away.
4: You were away.
3: Anyhow, are you watching the football?
4: It's always straight back to him.
3: Are you watching the football? It's never about me.
4: No, let's say it's never not about you. As a better double negative.
3: Good morning to
4: Nelio.
3: Where
4: are you watching it?
3: Good morning to Nelio, who is has Instagrammed us at home with a party face emoji.
4: Okay, cool.
3: Thank you, Nelio. Where have you been watching it? 07871670493 is the WhatsApp number. That's 07871670493.
4: You can email breakfast@riversideradio.com or on the socials at This Is Riverside.
3: Yes, you can. So do let us know, please, where you're watching it. And how do you set up your living room for a big match? Does there have to be snacks, for instance?
4: Surely there needs to be snacks.
3: Beer and snacks.
4: That's all you need.
3: Or wine, or... Aperol spritz.
4: Yeah, or pink chicken wine.
3: Chicken wine, yeah.
4: That's a thing.
3: What on earth are you talking about?
6: Have you never had a bottle of chicken wine?
4: No, chicken wine. What's going on?
3: No.
4: Not lived.
3: I did see, though, in the petrol station the other day, a bottle of Echo Falls that was blue.
6: It's blue raspberry flavour.
4: I saw the launch video
6: in Iceland.
3: It's literally a blue wine. I see what happened yesterday in Clapham Junction at the M&S. I went in there on the way back from here to get myself my lollies.
4: Yeah.
3: There weren't any. The Super Loop lollies. My ginger shots that I take every morning from M&S. Went in and all of the refrigerators went down. And there were staff running around taking all the things off the shelves of the fridge. And they were the manager was on the phone to obviously someone to try and fix it. They had to chuck everything out. All of the fridges were gone. They couldn't the Clapham Junction M&S.
4: Couldn't even give it away.
3: Absolutely crazy it was. Oh. They were running around like absolute lunatics.
4: Like ants.
3: And I was like, what on earth is going on? And nothing was available. It was like nothing.
4: See ya.
3: So that was a disaster yesterday for M&S and Clapham Junction. You know they're closing it to be refurbished.
4: Oh,
3: refurbished
4: like they just
6: Marks's and Waitrose.
3: And Waitrose is being refurbished as well.
4: At the same time.
3: The same time.
4: They've just reopened the M&S.
3: In Southfield.
4: Yeah,
3: Well, Fleur was there only a couple of days ago to reopen it.
4: Yeah. My son went in yesterday and went, it's no different. What have they been doing for the last 6 weeks?
3: Does he speak like that?
4: No.
3: Where does he get that accent
6: They're supposed to be closing the one in Streatham, rumour on the street.
3: I've heard that too.
4: Everyone's the one in Lewisham, I know we don't really mind about Lewisham because it's far, far away, but my friend lives in Lewisham and they're closing that one permanently.
3: Yeah, I think they're closing the Streatham one permanently.
4: She is distraught.
3: Well, it's up in that weird place. It used to be a Safeway.
6: Next to Aldi, but it's right next
3: to Morrison.
6: It's right next to Streatham Station, though.
3: It's
6: in a good place.
3: Yeah. Or is it?
4: Or is it?
3: Clearly not. Anywho, we'll be talking to the man
4: first
3: who.
4: World problems, yeah.
3: We'll be talking to the man who says we should be watching the World Cup at home.

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2: It is 8:15. It's time for a River, Roads and Rails update with Ali.
3: So, what is going on? So,
2: M4... never prepared.
3: I
2: am
3: prepared.
2: Are you ever a brownie or a
3: Girl
2: Scout?
3: I was a Queen's Guide.
2: You were a Queen's Guide, never prepared.
3: I am prepared.
4: She can just skim read it. She'll be fine.
3: Boys.
2: Go on. Are you ready now?
3: Ready now.
2: Let's
3: delays
2: go.
3: On the M4 elevated section eastbound, junction 3 Hayes, junction 2 Brentford. Travel time there is already about 20 minutes. The A301 Strand Underpass one-way street is closed, which means there's queuing traffic due to emergency repairs from Waterloo Bridge at Oldwich to Kingsway. So there's lots of congestion there. Chertsey Road eastbound from Hampton Road West to St Margaret's Road roundabout is also busy. And Battersea Bridge is stop-start traffic northbound from Prince of Wales Drive to Cheyne Walk. Congestion all the way back to Battersea Park Road, which is basically just outside the studio. All the way back to Queenstown Road for Chelsea Bridge. On the tubes and the trains, reduced service on the Elizabeth Line between London Paddington and London Terminal 4, between London Paddington and Heathrow Terminal 4 due to the hot weather. More hot weather disruption on southwestern London Waterloo, affecting services across the network. Check before you travel. Reduced service on Mild Main London Overground between Stratford and Richmond and Stratford and Clapham Junction. And there are mine delays on the Hammersmith and City Line due to train cancellations. But if we've missed anything, WhatsApp us 07871 670493. There'll be more in half an hour. Riverside.
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0: So let us talk about this then. As a late night World Cup kickoff, see fans swapping the pub for the sofa. Although, our pubs, have you been near the pub?
1: Yeah. They're busy.
0: When the World Cup's on?
1: Yeah.
0: Yeah, yeah, yeah. They
1: noisy.
0: Are busy, aren't they?
1: They are busy.
0: They're absolutely rammed. New research, though, shows nearly half of football supporters now believe watching at home is more exciting than heading to

0: stadiums. With bigger screens, match day makeovers and friends gathering to recreate the atmosphere of the terraces. Joining us now to explain why our homes have become the centre of the action is award-winning interior designer Adam Fadley. Good morning, Adam. How are you?
1: Good morning. Very well, thank you. How are you guys?
0: Good. I'd love to see what your lounge is like during a World Cup football match. What do you do then?
1: I've tried to get the right people in the room, first of all, and with my friends and family over, and then just enjoy the moment as and when they come. So the highs and the lows.
0: Because that's the difference, isn't it? It's the atmosphere of being in a pub. And how can you create that at home or recreate that at home?
1: And I think that's the challenging question. Like, obviously, when you're in the pub or in a stadium, there's so much going on. But I think there's so many different ways now that we can recreate that at home. Certainly with the times that these matches are being played, a lot of people are now choosing to watch these games at home more than ever before.
0: Yeah, so you're watching at home.
2: Yeah, mostly. I think for me, it's because it's quite late. So it's kind of, if it was a 7 o'clock kickoff, I'd probably go to the pub, but a 9:30 kickoff just feels a bit late.
0: And what is your lounge? Do you do anything at home? Do you change the way your lounge is?
2: Change the curtains? No, we do nothing. There might be some more snacks in the fridge. Although probably my family will be disputing that, shouting at the radio going, there's never any snacks in our house.
0: Oh, really? Yeah, you need some snacks. You said food and drink is a must, isn't it, Adam?
1: I think that's essential, and also if you get the right food and drinks, and especially if you can tailor those to the game that you're playing, so I think that just kind of adds to the atmosphere of the whole tournament and the feel of what's going on there.
0: So is it feng shui? Like, do you have to have a look and see, like, where should the screen be? Where should the sofa be? Like, what makes it a great place to sit and watch? What can we do in our own living rooms? Give us some tips.
1: Yeah, I think there's loads of things that we can do to help create that cozy environment. And I think that's the main thing, that you feel comfortable and can enjoy the game without worrying. And some of those things are positioning of your furniture. So have you got the right seating? Is it comfortable? Have you all got good viewing off the screen there? And is the screen at the right height? Which you see quite a lot now with the flat screens, that they're quite high above a fireplace. And depending on the distance in the room, that can make a really big difference there. So,
0: because I think in this survey, didn't they say that a third said that a huge screen would impress them most when arriving to watch a match, someone else coming along to someone else's home, ahead of a fully stocked fridge, a dedicated football room, and an outdoor viewing setup. Now, you said, Ali, our other co-host.
2: She's done that before, had people around, which is fun.
0: But in the heat and in the sunshine, that's not good. I suppose it's later on at night.
2: Yeah, yeah, it's a bit late, yeah, so it was fine.
0: But you can't see a screen in the sunshine, can you, outside?
2: No,
0: you need to see something there.
2: Exactly.
0: But certainly the TV is the main event, really, isn't it, obviously, for obvious reasons, Adam?
2: Although carry on. Let you chat.
1: It definitely is the main focal point in any room. And I think lighting is really key that you touched on there, and avoiding glare. So whether that's with your natural light or artificial light. But there's some amazing screens out at the moment. Hisense do this fantastic RGB mini LED, and the picture quality is amazing. So if you can afford to invest in a new TV, there's some fantastic products out there at the moment to enjoy.
0: Oh yeah, they're everywhere. I saw one in the middle of Lidl, and I thought
2: in the middle of Lidl
0: the other day. They're knocking them out, aren't they? Yeah. TVs at the moment,
2: big giant ones.
0: And obviously, when it gets to the final, if England make the final, do you think you'll stay at home, Adam, or are you going to go to a pub? I think then it's slightly different, isn't it? Then I think I would go somewhere.
1: That is a big question. Yeah, I think as we get into the knockouts and then further on and hopefully the final, I think the more people around increases that atmosphere even further. So I think a lot of people will be heading out if we get there.
0: I think we
1: position.
0: Will. Do you think we're going to get there, Adam? Are you a big football fan or not?
1: I do like football. I like I work with several of the players personally, so I always like watching them. But

0: Oh, what? You do? You go into their homes and do their interior designing?
1: I do.
0: Oh,
1: I've
0: my
1: done
0: life.
1: Of the big players, several of them who are playing in this World Cup as well.
0: What,
1: so,
0: the England players?
1: Some of the England, some of the French team, the Dutch team. We've done several from West Africa as well. So,
0: oh my goodness! Yeah. So if you're interested, you know, we're in Southwest London, and I don't know where you're based, Adam. Where are you based?
1: We're in Manchester.
0: Oh, you're in Manchester.
1: We're in London a lot as well.
0: Well, exactly. So. We're in Southwest London. Some people here have very nice properties with lots of great things. Lots of money down here, Adam. And lots of interior designing needs to be done. So you are from Panoramic Properties, aren't you? You're a luxury interior design firm. So if anyone wants to look Adam up, then there he is, Panoramic Properties, Adam Fadley. Thank you so much, Adam.
1: Thank you very much. I really appreciate your time today.
0: And thank you. Good to get you on. There we go. Well, do you watch it at home or do you watch it in the pub? Let us know, please. 07871 670493.
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0: wet there.
1: I wish it was wet. We need some rain. 8:31. Let's get the latest now with Ben.
2: No chance of being wet anytime soon because the red health alert continues, meaning risk to life, and it's in place until 9 o'clock tonight. Forecasters suggest it could reach 40 degrees, with it reaching 36.1 yesterday in Gosport, which is, I think, the highest since 2022. Hundreds of people are injured and at least 32 have died after a strong earthquakes have hit by the Venezuelan capital. Rescuers are looking for survivors in the rubble of buildings that have collapsed in Caracas. Donald Trump has given his verdict on Andy Burnham, describing him as very liberal. The Makerfield MP's route to number 10 appears wide open, with no other candidates yet putting their name forwards to become Labour leader. And Scotland's manager Steve Clarke admits they're probably going home after the World Cup as the side lost 3-0 overnight to Brazil. The result leaves them finishing third in Group C. Finally, Harry Styles says it's an amazing achievement that a school in northwest London has been shortlisted for a Global Education Prize. Swiss Cottage is among five in the UK that have made a top 10 world's best list. Those are the headlines. I'm Ben Stevenson. More for you in half an hour.
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5: Good morning. I'm Ali Palmer. Today will be a hot and humid day with plenty of sunshine and little to no cloud cover and highs of 32 degrees. And whatever the weather, London's precious fruit, veg and flowers are always in season at New Covent Garden Market. 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
1: And Uber Boat by Thames Clippers. Love in Southwest
2: London. 8:37 then, it's Riverside Breakfast with me, Jason Rosam.
3: Me, Ali Palmer.
2: And Uber Boat by Thames Clippers, because London is better by boat. And coming up this weekend, oh, you know we've had a politician on already this morning. We spoke to Fleur Anderson, the MP for Putney, because a tree fell on her house. I don't know why. That's not a funny thing.
3: It's not a funny thing.
2: Although, thankfully, no one was harmed. No. There was no damage to the house in the end. And she said that Wandsworth Council were great and they sorted it out. They've
3: taken it away.
2: Absolutely brilliant. We've got another politician on now talking about something slightly different. Our local politician about the Wandsworth Wellness Weekender, which is happening this weekend.
3: Celebrating
2: the FIFA World Cup. It's a weekend of free and inclusive activities designed to support health, well-being and physical activity across Wandsworth, and I'm delighted to say the cabinet member for the environment, Councillor Ethan Brooks, joins us. Morning, Ethan.
4: Good morning. You've had me on a proper emotional roller coaster already. You've had Hanson's MBOT followed by news of a tree falling on Fleur's house.
2: I know, it's unbelievable. I was just sitting watching Prime Minister's Questions yesterday, Ethan, and then she just popped up and said that in the house yesterday. And I thought, oh, I've got to get her on to find out what happened. But luckily, she said
4: she's okay.
2: Yeah, the Wandsworth Council team came and cut the tree down. It's all fine now, which is great news. That's really, really good. But this weekend, I'm just glad that the weather is not going to be as hot this weekend for the Wandsworth Wellness Weekender, because that's a good thing, isn't it?
4: Well, absolutely. And I hope the rain holds off as well, because we would hate for people to get rained off inside, because there's a lot going on.
2: Yeah, there's a load going on, and there's an awful lot of football for obvious reasons. We're celebrating the World Cup, obviously, at the moment, but there's lots of free football, not just your normal football, but walking football's in there as well, and there's football gym circuits too. Tell us all about what's going on.
4: So what we're doing, so there was one of these in March as well, but this is a chance for people to across the borough to try something new, completely free, without feeling that they have to be particularly good at anything, fit, or part of the membership of a leisure centre already. So as you said, there's a huge mix going on across the borough. There's football, walking football, tennis, paddle, rowing, touch rugby, boxing, weightlifting, athletics. And we've got things targeted not just at sort of young, fit people, but older people. We've got things for children and teenagers, women-only sessions as well.
2: And it's all completely free, which is amazing. So you can go, you have to book, don't you? But you can go to all the, you've got two providers, Places Leisure, who do some of the leisure centres, and Enable, of course, who do some of the other leisure facilities and centres.
4: Like All Stars Tennis as well.
2: Oh, yes, we can't forget All Stars Tennis as well. Things like Tooting Beck Athletics Track. And also, I think the big one is the rowing. Get a chance to row for free.
3: That's really
2: great,
3: cool.
2: Isn't
3: where's
2: it?
3: That? Which yeah, one?
2: Where's the rowing again? Is it the Enable one? The Barn Elms Boathouse?
4: That's right. That's right. So rowing Barn Elms.
2: Yeah, Barn Elms.
4: And that'll be Enable.
2: Yeah, that's Enable. And then there's Touch Rugby at Roehampton. I mean, it's literally all over the borough. There's something happening this weekend. So you do need to, as I say, sign up for it, don't you? You need to book.
4: So things at Balham Leisure Centre, Battersea Sports Centre, Putney, Latchmere, Tooting Leisure Centre, Wandle and Roehampton Sports and Fitness Centre are all Places Leisure.
2: Yeah. Mm-hmm.
4: And then you've got Barn Elms facilities, Fish Ponds, Roehampton Playing Fields, and then a few others would all be Enable.
2: Yeah, that includes Battersea Park Millennium Arena as well, Fish Ponds, Tooting Beck Athletics Track they do as well, don't they?
4: All-Stars Tennis at King George's Park.
2: I think they're in Wandsworth Common as well, All-Stars Tennis, aren't they?
3: Just Wandsworth
2: This
3: stuff.
2: Is only taking place in King George's Park at the weekend,
4: I suspect. Yeah, that's right.
2: Yeah, because it's busy the best of the times, in the one in Wandsworth
3: Common. Well, and also, as soon as there's a sniff of the tennis for Wimbledon, everyone starts to play, don't they?
2: Yeah. This is good. Why is this important, Ethan, for the council to do?
4: Well, we want people to get active. And also we want to showcase all the fantastic facilities we have. So we have pools, athletics tracks, gyms, sports pitches everywhere, not to mention the fantastic facility that we have in the river that allows people to get rowing, as you said. And it's a great opportunity to put all that on for free for one weekend in the summer and see if people can find something that they enjoy doing and want to keep up.
2: It's fantastic. Do take part. You can find out all the details on wandsworth.gov.uk/wellness-weekender. So wandsworth.gov.uk/wellness-weekender. Find everything there. You can then go and book through the various websites for Places Leisure, Enable and All Stars Tennis as well. Can I talk a little bit of politics to you, Ethan? Because the last Labour Council, congratulations on winning again in Thamesfield. And
4: thank you.
2: And forming the administration in Wandsworth, but the Conservatives in control again. The last administration gave away things like free swimming and leisure facilities under their Access for All scheme. And at the debate, the Riverside Radio debate, I asked Aled Richards-Jones whether they were going to keep that Access for All scheme. What is the latest on that?
4: So all that's going on as part of the spending review at the moment. So I can't preempt that. That would be wrong of me to do, because all that's going to come as one package in July. What I can say is there will be a concession offer that we replace Access for All with.
2: Right.
4: But Access for All will be reviewed and reconsidered in as it's currently constituted.
2: Because, and this is what you've been saying in lots of YouTube videos and various communications, is that there's tough decisions to be made at the council right now.
4: Absolutely. The spending review is going on, but that's necessary, because if we came in and did nothing, we'd be facing an absolutely exorbitant council tax increase because of the budget gap we've inherited. And then that's down not just to the previous administration, but much more down to the decisions about the Wandsworth's funding from central government. So we're in a situation where doing nothing would mean council tax going up by multiples. And we have to restrain spending in this review in order to try and protect residents from that tax increase.
2: Yeah, and we know that said, no one in Wandsworth likes council tax going up. No. We're very proud, aren't we, of our low council tax here in Wandsworth.
3: Because that's everything's on pause, isn't it, at the moment, Ethan? Is there a date for when that review will
2: spending
3: be completed?
2: Review,
4: yeah, that's coming to completion on the 22nd of July.
3: Okay.
2: Great, and then we'll know more about what goes on in future.
3: In order, basically, for the kind of, I know it's not really the new year, but September always feels like the new year for schools and things like that. So you'll have all that in place for the new sort of school year.
4: Yeah, and my colleagues, Aled Richards-Jones and the Cabinet Member for Finance, Peter Graham, are working hard on that now.
2: My local councillor,
3: Peter Graham. Is he?
2: Yes. Thank you so much, Ethan. Really good to get you on. Are you going to be doing some sport this weekend, I hope?
4: I am doing my best to persuade my partner to join me in Battersea and get across there, because I fancy doing some of the things listed there. But I will have to see. It depends on whether the garden beckons and some pruning beckons more than getting out and about.
3: Well, yeah. Ethan, if you do and you put any stories up on Instagram, definitely tag us in This Is Riverside. Yeah. And we can share that for you.
4: Absolutely.
3: We'd love to see you maybe on a rowboat.
2: Yeah, that's what I would do. I would love to go and do that.
3: Yeah,
2: this
3: we should
2: weekend,
3: go rowing, actually.
2: That is a really good opportunity for anyone who wants to have a little go on the Thames. That's very
3: rare.
2: I've
3: done it. It's really good fun.
2: Councillor Ethan Brooks, thank you so much. Lead Member for Environment. The Wandsworth Wellness Weekend returns this weekend. All the details on the Wandsworth Council website. Thank you, Ethan. Right, let's get a River Roads and Rails update. It's 8:46. How is it looking?
1: River Roads and Rails.
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3: So it's still busy out there. Strand Underpass, one-way street is closed. Queuing traffic due to the emergency repairs from Waterloo Bridge at Old Wych to Kingsway. And that's causing congestion. And that's been ongoing since yesterday morning. Delays on Chertsey Road eastbound from Hampton Road west to St Margaret's Road roundabout. Travel time there is around 10 minutes. Stop traffic on Battersea Bridge northbound from Prince of Wales Drive to Cheyne Walk. And congestion to Battersea Park Road towards Queenstown Road. Travel time is 50 minutes. There's also, I think, some temporary lights before you get to Battersea Power Station, which is adding to that problem. Reduced service on Elizabeth Line between London Paddington and London Heathrow and between London Paddington and Heathrow Terminal 5 due to hot weather conditions. Delays up to 20 minutes on Eurostar at St Pancras due to a track fault. Reduced service on Southwestern at London Waterloo, affecting services across the network, so check before you travel. Reduced service on Mild May, London Overground between Stratford and Richmond and Stratford and Clapham Junction. And mind delays on the Hammersmith and City Line due to cancellations. If you've missed anything, WhatsApp us 07871 670493 and there'll be more in half an hour.
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2: Coming up then, it's Riverside Reads our Breakfast Book Club after 9 o'clock. Kirsty, our reader, has got in touch. She's not completed the book yet, sadly. She's been doing very busy stuff, but she's got a question.
3: She might not have got to the super twisty bit.
2: Yeah, she hasn't, I don't think. But she has got a question for our author, Wendy Sachs-Jones, who's here in the studio. She'll be coming in, talking about her fabulous book, The Candidate's Husband. That's coming up after 9 o'clock.

0: Riverside Breakfast with me, Jason Rosam, and Uber Boat by Thames Clippers. 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
1: Good morning. Keir Starmer will stay on as an MP after he quits Downing Street. Number 10 says he has no intention of leaving Parliament. The outgoing Prime Minister has been defending his record in the Commons and then travelled to Berlin for a meeting with European leaders.
2: It's a real pleasure to be here with all of you, and thank you so much for your kind words. It's been my privilege to work with you on these really important issues, and I'm proud of the work that we've done over the last 2 years to rebuild our relationship with our allies.
1: It could be Keir Starmer's last appearance on the international stage. And the government is promising to help Ukraine rebuild its country after the war. Foreign Secretary Yvette Kupa is going to the Ukraine Recovery Conference in Poland today, where she'll announce a multi-million pound support package. The Prime Minister, who's stepping down, announced new sanctions against Russia last week. Mayor of Lviv, Andriy Sadovy, seems to support the man tipped to replace him, Andy Burnham.
3: I think Andy very smart, very, very clever. And I am optimistic about relationship between Great Britain and United States. If you will need support from Ukraine, we're ready.
1: New research published in the British Medical Journal suggests the Australian ban on teenagers using social media isn't working. Since coming into force in December, a study shows over 85% of young people surveyed have managed to stay on the platforms. Andy Burrows is chief of executive of the Molly Rose Foundation, which aims to prevent suicide by making online environments safer.
4: This research underlines that Australia's ban is just not working, again showing that a majority of under 16s are still using social media platforms. The ban is having no impact on how long teenagers are spending on these services.
1: And over in Wimbledon, top players will extend a protest over prize money by limiting media appearances. Players will restrict media times to 15 minutes in the first week of the tournament to reflect that Wimbledon only pays just below 15% of revenue in prize money. The protest began at the French Open, where players complained the total prize available only accounted for 14.3% of tournament revenue. Wimbledon responded by hiking the prize fund to £3.6 million each. A statement by an advisory firm representing players did not specify which players would actually be taking part. Finally, in sport, former England World Cup player Paul Merson is warning against too many changes in the match with Panama on Saturday, their final group game. Thomas Tuchel's team failed to impress in the 0-0 draw with Ghana in Boston on Tuesday. Merson tells Sky Sports News it's not the time for a big rotation.
5: I personally don't think he'll rest too many now. I don't, because I think they've got to get going again. I don't think you want to change the team, make five or six changes, play that game and then go back to the five or six changes for the next. I think we need to get a little bit more smooth.
1: That's Riverside Reports. I'm Ben Stevenson. 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
8: Good morning, I'm Ali Palmer. Today will be a hot and humid day. Plenty of sunshine and little or no cloud cover with highs of 32 degrees. Tonight will be dry and clear. However, in the early hours, there's a risk of scattered heavy and thundery showers. Whenever the weather, London's freshest fruit, veg and flowers are always in season at New Covent Garden Market, serving the capital 6 days a week from Nine Elms.
9: 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I have met so many people who have become my friends. They're my family. When I first got here, I was the only Asian person in the market. And to get accepted into this community and be part of that has been, you know, an honour.

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3: Well, good morning if you've just joined us. 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
4: Indeed.
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4: We've read loads of really cool books, actually.
3: And I think, hopefully, are we going to announce the book for next month today?
4: No.
3: Oh, we're going to do that next week.
4: We're going to do that next week because the person hasn't quite come back to me.
3: Okay, so we'll announce that soon then. Anyway, but we've been reading The Candidate's Husband by Wendy Sachs Jones. Do tell us what you think of that and whether you've got any questions for Wendy. Get in touch. We also at this point say what we have been reading.
4: We do.
3: What have you been reading?
4: I was catching up with the Carnegies because that's where I was on Tuesday.
3: Yeah, you've been at the Carnegie Awards on Tuesday night.
4: Which is like the Booker Prizes for kids' literature. So it was Tuesday afternoon, actually, in the Matilda Theatre in London with a bunch of kids. So the winner was a book called Wolf Siren. She won two prizes. So there's Shadowers. The kids read the books and vote as well. So she won the Shadowers Prize and the Judges Prize, which doesn't always happen. It's a book called Wolf Siren. It's kind of retelling...
3: Wolf Siren.
4: Yeah.
3: Yeah. And it's science fiction?
4: No, it's a retelling of Little Red Riding Hood.
3: Oh, okay.
4: So all the men... can't go into the woods anymore because the wolves attack them, but the wolves don't attack the women. It's quite interesting. And she sees the world in a different way. She has a visual impairment, and so the main character, Red, sees the world in a different way. And it's a really interesting retelling of that very well known story.
3: It's called Wolf Siren.
4: So it's a middle grade book for kids 9 to 12.
3: Great. So that's a good one to get your kids reading in the National Year of Reading.
4: Yeah, and then the illustration prize, the Shadowers chose a graphic novel version of Lord of the Flies, which has been redone. You can find out more about all this, actually, on our Mostly Book Talk podcast, because we interviewed some of the authors before and after.
3: Superb.
4: So you can find out more about that. And then the winner, the Judges Prize, was a book called Wiggling Words, which is a picture book, which is all the pages are made up of little words, of little letters, like typeface. And it's the woman who wrote it struggled to read. She's dyslexic. And it was what the words looked to her like on a page. And so they're all falling off the page. It's really beautiful.
3: That's nice. Yeah. That's really, really nice.
4: So they're really interesting books. So that was fun. Carnegie's.
3: So you've been reading all the Carnegie's. Yeah. You've read The Candidate's Husband.
4: I've read The Candidate's Husband.
3: And you're still reading War and Peace every day.
4: War and Peace, day 173.
3: Ben, what are you reading? Have you started The Correspondent yet?
5: No.
3: You must.
5: I've been very busy.
3: You must.
5: I must. I've got that. I've got London Falling. I've got The Candidate's Husband. Yeah. And I've got... My new one is The Salt Grows Heavy.
4: Ooh,
5: which is quite short, but it's a gothic horror retelling of The Little Mermaid.
3: You had a retelling of Little Red Riding Hood and a retelling of The Little Mermaid.
4: Gothic
3: then.
4: Horror, perfect.
3: The Correspondent, though, was fantastic. I did that in a couple of days. Mm. It was so, so good by Virginia Evans. And then I've just completed another one. Do you remember I got into this book about the Great Fire of London?
4: Oh, yeah.
3: Yeah, so I've read number two of that, The Fire Caught. So this is after the Great Fire. It's all fiction.
4: Who's that published by?
3: I don't know. It's published by, but it's published. It's the author is Andrew Taylor.
4: Okay.
3: And he's written six.
4: All about the fire.
3: It's all around the time of the Great Fire.
4: So around the 1600s. And all set in London.
3: Yeah, yeah.
4: Oh wow.
3: And it follows James Marwood and Kat Lovett, who have become this team of.
4: Are they finding things? Oh, I love a new detective.
3: It's fantastic. And I've just read the second book of the series, which is called The Fire Court. They are hefty books, big, thick books.
4: Big old chunky
3: love
4: reads.
3: Love them. And just fantastic. So I'm going to read number three.
4: Number three.
3: I bought all of the series.
4: Discovering a series when it's already written. Because when you get first one in it, and then they're not going to, the next one's not going to be out for 2 years, it's a nightmare.
3: Yeah, because this one was written in 2018.
4: Yeah.
3: And so the first one was 2017. So it's
4: so
3: gone
4: you can
3: every
4: whip
3: year.
4: Through them.
3: I'm going to whip through them.
4: Yeah. Yeah. Brilliant.
3: That's what I'm doing at the moment. 9:13 though. Next, we're going to be speaking to Wendy, who will be joining us in the studio about her book. But do tell us, what are you reading at the moment? Get in touch. Good to hear from you.

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2: Right, let's get a traffic and travel update. Then 16 minutes past nine. Ali, how's it looking?
3: The Strand Underpass one-way street is still closed. Queuing traffic due to emergency repairs on Waterloo Bridge. Aldwych to Kingsway. Chertsey Road eastbound from Hampton Road west to St Margaret's Corner is busy. Travel time there is around 10-15 minutes. Stop traffic on Battersea Bridge northbound from Prince of Wales Drive to Cheyne Walk and Chelsea Embankment. Congestion's back down Battersea Park Bridge towards Queenstown Road. And Albert Bridge, obviously, as people know, remains closed. Reduced service on the Elizabeth Line between London Paddington and Heathrow due to early signalling problems. Delays up to 20 minutes on Eurostar at St Pancras, so check if you are whipping off to the continent. Reduced service on South Western Railway at London Waterloo due to hot weather conditions. And there's reduced service on the Mild May over Grand Line between Stratford and Richmond and Stratford and Clapham Junction due to the hot weather. And minor delays on Hammersmith and City Line. That's it. Actually, if we've missed anything, that WhatsApp us 07871 670493. There's more in half an hour. Riverside.
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0: London is better by boat. Love in Southwest London.
2: Riverside. 19 minutes past nine then. We welcome to the studio our Riverside Reads Author of the Month with her debut novel, The Candidate's Husband, Wendy Sachs-Jones. Hi, Wendy.
6: Hi, Jason.
2: Thank you so much for coming in this morning.
6: It's a pleasure. I love being in a radio station.
2: Yes, because that's your world, isn't it? For how long? Yeah.
6: Oh, years and years. Don't ask. But a long while ago. But I started in BBC local radio, then national radio, and I just love the buzz.
2: And you started up north, didn't you?
6: Up north, yeah.
2: Which is where this book is based.
6: Well, I come from the Midlands, but I went to university in Hull, and that's where my story's based. And then my first BBC job was in Carlisle, in Cumbria.
2: Yeah, and let's just have a look then at why you wanted to write The Candidate's Husband. What was it that made you want to write this novel?
6: I like politics. I mean, I sometimes think that's an unpopular thing to say, and everybody hates politicians and they're all the same, which is not true, I think it's fair to say. But I like the idea of a real human story in the middle of a political world. And in a way, this is as much about a marriage as it is about politics. But it's the idea of a couple who are kind of ill-suited, but they've kind of got to know each other. They've learned to deal with each other's foibles over the years. But there's something basically kind of rotten in the state of the relationship, which is brought out by a by-election, a parliamentary by-election. So it's a human story, but in a political world. Yeah, and that's what I'm interested in.
2: We've had enough of by-elections.
6: No,
2: it was all so real to me. You could see this playing out. Absolutely. Yeah. Rick is a journalist, isn't he? He's an assistant editor at the local newspaper in Hull.
6: And he resents being there because he was dragged up to Hull from what he thought was a success.
3: To follow his wife's career, wasn't it? Yeah.
2: She's a head teacher at a local school, isn't she? And she was in politics. Westminster.
6: Yes, when she was young, she worked as a parliamentary assistant.
2: This is Kirsty, one of the main characters.
3: The main character, yeah.
6: And then she decided she was fed up with politics when she was in her sort of mid-20s and decided to train as a teacher and did very well in the teaching world, rose to be a deputy head. Then she decides she wants to go to somewhere really tough to work.
2: She's becoming a superhead. They used to call a superhead, didn't they?
3: And she realised that she could do a different job outside of London, didn't she?
6: And she wanted to go to somewhere where there was a real need. And, you know, Hull, in the real world, is still struggling kind of educationally, not at the bottom of the leagues, but it's near the bottom. She wanted to go somewhere where she felt she could make a difference.
2: So he ended up at this local newspaper, which is sort of dying.
3: And he really liked the cut and thrust of Westminster, didn't he? He liked being a political journalist.
2: And of course, there's not much career prospects for him. Although there is a thought that he would take over the editorship, but then there's this editor already there called Clive.
6: Yes.
2: It's a bit of an oaf, isn't it?

0: This is going to sound terrible. I took little bits of all the editors I've worked for in the past, mashed them all together, took all the worst bits, of course, mashed them all together, and then added some real poison to create Clive. So he's not based on one single person, I say, but there's a little bit of, you know...
1: Because he doesn't have any redeeming qualities, really,
0: not
1: does
0: really,
1: he?
0: No.
2: Not Clive.
0: Except
2: not
0: he's
2: at all.
0: Lonely.
1: Yeah, maybe.
2: I can explain why. Yeah, we understand why. But I love that so much because I know what you know, and I know obviously what it's like in a real yeah. radio yeah. newsroom or yeah. a newsroom, a yeah. journalist. And that was very real yeah. to me in that.
0: I started on a local paper before I went
2: right,
0: into,
2: so you knew.
0: Yeah. Not in Hull, but in Slough. I've worked in all the most glamorous towns in the UK. So I know a little bit about how a newspaper works. But, you know, newspapers now are on hard times.
2: Yes.
0: It's very difficult. And, a lot of them are
2: and this
0: surviving.
2: Newspaper it goes through yeah, that, doesn't
0: problems,
2: it?
0: Yeah.
2: And it has that, I can't remember the name of the young reporter, the young girl reporter.
0: Shona,
2: yes. So she's sort of up and coming, isn't
0: she's
2: she?
0: She's up yeah. and coming, but yeah. yeah and
2: there's a nice relationship there between
0: there is,
2: the two.
0: But plot spoiler, it gets yeah, yeah. a bit sour later.
1: It gets yes. sour later.
2: A little bit later, it yeah. comes a bit yeah. sour, yeah. as the by-election goes on. And then
1: yes.
2: in the there's so much that goes on in this book, isn't there?
1: Yeah.
2: In the meantime, Kirsty's trying to fight this by-election.
0: Yes, yes. She decides, after having had 20-odd years in teaching, she's going to have a go at politics again. And she's a member of the Labour Party, so it's real-world politics, not invented parties, real politics. She's not been a terribly active member, but they love her because she is replacing somebody who's had to resign because of a sex scandal, and she's seen as a breath of fresh air mm-hmm. and somebody who's not tainted with the usual baggage yeah. that politicians take with them. So they think, yeah, let's go with her.
2: And oh my goodness, doesn't she go through a lot?
0: She goes yeah. through a lot. I mean, and women often do, I think. Mm. You know, it's a tough job. I don't know, I've never been one. I don't
2: well, we
0: want
2: had,
0: to be yeah, one.
2: We had Flair Anderson on this morning,
1: on
2: her,
1: yeah.
2: The
1: yeah,
2: MP for Putney.
1: Yeah,
2: we had her yeah. on this morning. She needs to read this book.
1: Yeah, she does need to send her a copy. Her, yeah.
2: Who had a tree fall on her house.
1: Randomly.
2: Days ago. She mentioned it at Prime Minister's Questions yesterday. That's why we got her on
1: it was
2: day.
1: Her segue into climate
2: yeah,
1: change.
2: She's crazy. I know, crazy, right? But yeah, she would understand that. That's what I was thinking, because you obviously you understand that world in journalism and the
0: yep.
2: newsroom.
0: And I worked as a parliamentary correspondent briefly. I
2: right.
0: worked as an education correspondent. So
2: and this is what I was saying about the politics. Yeah, yeah, so did you yeah. do any more research around female politicians, and did you speak
0: to
2: some?
0: I mean, I've interviewed female politicians
2: years,
0: and
2: yeah.
0: observed a lot, and I always get the sense that when things go wrong for men, they have this habit of hanging on in there.
1: Yeah.
0: When the odds...
2: Hello, Sir Keir Starmer.
0: Well, you know, Mandelson. I mean, when things go wrong, they hang in there. Whereas women tend to kind of, you know, pick up their bag and go much
2: yeah.
0: more quickly. Mm. And then there's all the kind of social media misogyny, so which adds,
1: yeah.
0: I think, to the problem. So it is a tough job being... I mean, it's a tough job being a politician, particularly tough job being a female politician.
1: And there's kind of two stories going on. There's like the misogyny, the local of Clive in that local
2: paper.
1: Situation,
2: yeah.
1: and then the broader thing going on.
0: Yeah.
1: And then her husband. We haven't really talked
2: yeah.
1: about him
2: yeah,
1: yet.
2: Yeah, we haven't really talked about Rick, actually, yet. But I quite liked Rick.
1: Mm. Yeah.
2: I did have an affinity with Rick. It's tough, isn't it? Because you do have this battle
1: yeah.
2: as you read through the book. And this is what Kirsty, our Riverside reader says. Good morning, Jason, Ali and Ben and Wendy. I have mm-hmm. a confession. I've not finished the book. I've been on another retreat looking after cows.
1: I know, random.
2: We got to feed them, massage them and did planting on a farm. So I've started the book and at the moment I don't know which one I like, Kirsty or Rick. Which is the most reliable narrative, she's asking. Obviously, because of her name at the moment, I'm rooting for Kirsty, although I'm different politically, she says. So, Kirsty or Rick, she's not sure
1: yeah,
2: which way to go.
1: Yeah, the kind of reliable narrators are
2: that.
1: Kind of interesting,
2: you do feel
1: aren't
2: that
1: they?
2: As you go, because you do feel sorry for Rick, and you feel sorry for Kirsty. Well, I felt sorry for Rick.
1: Yeah.
0: But he's had a rough time in a way.
2: I yeah.
0: mean, he's been dragged up to Hull against his best wishes by his wife. He doesn't quite get his wife. He's tried hard. I mean, they fell in love when they were young and it was sex. It always is, isn't it? and they've managed to make it work over the years. But, you know, they're fundamentally different people with different sort of values and different interests, really. But they make it work. And they've got a child who I kind of like their son.
2: Oh, yeah. I like their son. Yeah, yeah, I like the son. What's his name again?
1: Adam.
2: Why do you always forget the names when you read the book?
0: It's easy.
2: Yeah, Adam. Yeah, Adam's excellent.
0: And Adam's first year medical student and terribly enthusiastic, knows nothing about politics, but suddenly decides he's really interested because his mum's going to be
2: And he backs his mum.
0: Yeah, no, you're right to

0: Feel sorry for Rick. You know, he tries his best, but he gets it wrong, and he gets it more and more wrong as the book progresses.
1: Yeah, and it's his major fatal error that causes the whole hoo-ha, really.
2: The hoo-ha, yeah. Which is the most reliable narrative, I think, was Kirsty's question.
1: Yeah.
2: I don't know what she means by that.
0: I mean, who is...
1: Who do you believe, you I suppose? Yeah. Who's true?
0: I mean, ultimately Kirsty, though she kids herself sometimes as
2: right.
0: well.
2: Right, yeah.
0: I think.
2: Yeah. Yes.
0: But my husband, who's not resentful, so I have a husband. He hates them both.
2: Oh really? He hates both of them.
0: Both of them. He says, "Why can't you write about nice people?"
1: Oh, there's no fun in that, is there? No fun
2: I'm
1: in
2: just thinking, there. Well, Adam's nice.
0: Yeah.
2: Shona's good.
0: And Kirsty's deputy, the deputy head,
1: Phil.
2: Oh yes, Phil. Yes.
1: He feels
0: he's all right.
1: Yeah, he's a bit put upon though, isn't he? He's slightly out of his depth.
0: When Kirsty leaves, when she goes.
2: Yeah, because she is leaving a school. She's leaving being a head teacher. Yeah. And
1: I think it's interesting. Adam's. I'm trying not to spoil the.
0: I know it's difficult. Yes,
1: but Adam's response to the kind of critical moment in the book is quite interesting, and I think his girlfriend's response is much more practical and much better.
0: Yes.
1: And actually is a really important part of the thing as well. But you can see that Adam's going to come round, whereas I don't think Rick is.
0: No, exactly. Well, Adam does check. And he's young. You know, you react differently to things when you're young.
1: And it's his mum, isn't it? So he's kind of confused.
2: How long did it take you to write it?
0: Oh, my God. Well, let me tell you, I went to Hull. I mean, I was at Hull a long, long time ago at university. I went back in 2017 because it was UK City of Culture.
2: Yeah.
0: And it really did scrub up well. Yeah. I thought, this is so much nicer.
2: With its white telephone boxes.
0: And I sort of came back, and then sort of over the next year or two, I thought, well, rather good to set a story here. And I was thinking about writing a novel, and I knew I wanted to write about a dysfunctional marriage in a political context, but I wasn't sure what the story was. So I started to write, and then I did an MA in creative writing at St Mary's Twickenham.
2: Oh wow.
0: Just down the road from here almost. Which was good.
2: And
0: that's where I started to write. It went through so many iterations. I mean, I had three main drafts before I got there, and then trying to get it out in the world.
1: But
0: you've heard this from other writers. It's a long, hard slog.
2: Well, did the creative writing MA help at St Mary's University? Did you feel that you needed to do that before you written the book? Or could you have done it anyway?
0: I mean, I might have been able to, yes. But it made me think hard about things. I got some really critical feedback, like, this is rubbish. You know.
1: you get real feedback, don't you? I think the problem is...
2: Well, I'm glad you were given that feedback, because this isn't rubbish.
1: Exactly. But I think the problem, if you're working in without that kind of framework, is friends and family are kind.
0: Yes,
1: and getting proper critical response is really tricky.
0: That's what I'd say to anybody who's listening, and I'm sure we've got lots of people listening who are writing or thinking about it. You need that feedback, and to belong to a writer's group.
1: Yeah.
0: I mean, I still belong to a writer's group, and I'm taking book number two in bits through it with them. And
2: good, there's a number two. Is it completely different?
0: Totally different.
2: Yeah, I was going to ask about that.
0: Yeah, totally different. But it's the feedback you get from people, and there is an art in giving feedback. You know, it's got to be critical but positive. There's no point in just saying this is bad, but there's definitely no point in saying this is brilliant. And usually it's somewhere in between anyway.
2: Sure.
0: So, you know, you've got this right, and that's interesting, but have you thought about, you know, X, Y, and Z? And that's how we've all learned, I think. I mean, so it's great. I love my writers group.
2: And on the publishing, it's tough, isn't it? We've talked about this before with others, but you've got a publisher here who does quite a good job of getting it out there.
0: Yeah, I mean, it's a small independent publisher. It's ordinary traditional publishing. I haven't paid for it. It's not self-published. But he's a very small company based in Hertfordshire.
2: SRL Publishing.
0: And he says he's the world's first climate positive publisher, which I think largely means he's careful about not getting books pulped, because there's an awful lot of paper pulping in books. You publish books, you print books, and then they're not bought, and
1: we get reminders for the charities I work for. Quite often you get reminder copies, which are the ones before they pulp them, but they can't sell them. That's where they go.
0: Yeah. And I've also got an audio book. Is with a very big company called Bolinda, who are based in Australia. And I'm a tiny tadpole in their very big pond.
2: So you can get the audio book.
0: You get an audio book. Yeah, I mean, it's through, you get it on Spotify,
2: Audible, all of those.
0: Google Play, all those.
2: So search the audiobook if you don't want to read it. I wouldn't know. I wouldn't. I love.
0: And it's
2: I don't
0: two
2: do
0: Yorkshire
2: audiobooks. Oh, is it?
0: Got, yeah.
2: So it's called The Candidate's Husband. It's SRL Publishing. It's by Wendy Sachs Jones. I absolutely loved it. You've just finished.
1: Yeah, yeah. You? I really liked it. I was like, I wonder where this. And I was like, oh, that's where it's going.
2: And so the second. Tell us a little bit about this, Wendy.
0: Set in South London.
2: Yeah,
1: maybe I'll come back then. So,
0: And it starts with an English class for refugees. That's the starting point. And I, some personal experience here, I volunteer once a week teaching English, trying to teach English to refugees, asylum seekers mainly, going to a hotel. And it's one of the hardest things I have ever done.
2: Wow.
0: Because
2: is people, it rewarding?
0: Oh, yeah, immensely. And I mean, I don't know what's going to happen to these people, where they're going to stay, where they're going to get chucked out, who knows. But while they're here, they should learn English. Mm. And some of them are really keen to. So I get this group of people, and they vary from people who are almost fluent and just want to improve, you know, pronunciation and grammar and so forth, through to people who don't speak a word. And it can be utterly chaotic. And I'm not quite sure how much is real teaching and how much is me giving them a little bit of light relief in an otherwise fairly boring week. Because, you know, whatever you think about asylum seekers, it's a pretty boring life because you've got no money.
2: And obviously it's rich for stories.
0: Oh, yeah. So it starts from there, and it's going to have an unusual relationship at the heart of it. So,
2: My goodness. Ooh. Any title yet?
0: No, I've got a working title. I'm not going to tell you
1: because it'll change.
2: And when do we think it's going to be published?
0: Goodness knows. I've done the first draft, and so I'm editing it because I know it's not right yet. And I mean, if I've got to go through as many drafts as I did with The Candidate's Husband, you may be waiting some time. But I hope I can sort of try to sort of look for a publisher again, or maybe go try and find an agent.
1: Have you got an agent?
0: I have had an agent. I've actually had two agents. The last agent, brilliant, young woman, and she really helped me with some of the final editing on that. And then she decided she'd had enough of agenting.
2: Oh, decided to go.
1: Oh, no.
0: Yeah, she decided just to go into a different sort of area
2: career.
0: Of work.
2: Yeah.
0: Because it's a hard job, you know. So you go home at the weekend, you have this kind of inbox full of people saying, please read my book. So I might try again for an agent. I think it would be easier in some ways, but or try. You know, I mean, I've got a publisher in SRL,
2: yeah,
0: and I'm
2: great.
0: Happy with them.
2: It really is good. Thank you so much for coming in, Wendy, and telling us all
0: thank
2: about it.
0: Thank you for having me.
2: We'll look forward to the next novel, whatever it's going to be called, because that sounds really, really interesting. So go and buy the book. You can buy it online.
1: You can listen to it on the audiobooks. I did.
2: The Candidate's Husband, Behind Every Successful Woman Stands a Resentful Man. I love that. Wendy Sachs Jones, thank you so much for joining us on Riverside Reads.

0: The Weather Girls on Riverside Breakfast. We'll get the weather in a moment, but let's get all the latest Riverside reports now from Ben.
1: Good morning. We're being warned about our homes overheating as temperature records for June are expected to be beaten again today. The National Housing Federation says 1.6 million children in England are living in dangerous conditions. A rare red warning for extreme heat remains in place until midnight. There are fears four people missing in Venezuela after two powerful earthquakes hit the country, causing buildings to collapse. 32 people have been killed and 700 injured. 8 bodies have been found in a state of advanced deterioration in the mortuary of an NHS trust in Nottingham. An inspection of the Queen's Medical Centre also found insufficient identity checks meant there was risk of the wrong bodies being released to families. Rachel Reeves is backing Andy Burnham to be Prime Minister, despite speculation he'll replace her as Chancellor. The Makerfield MP is the frontrunner to succeed Keir Starmer, with no one else putting their name forward so far. Finally, in sport, Scotland's hopes of progressing to the World Cup's last 32 are hanging by a thread after their heavy 3-0 defeat to Brazil. The result leaves them hoping they can now advance as one of the top 8 third-place sides. Those are the headlines. We'll get more for you in half an hour.
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4: Good morning, I'm Ali Palmer. Today will be a hot and humid day with plenty of sunshine and little to no cloud cover and highs of 32 degrees. Whatever the weather, London's freshest fruit, veg and flowers are always in season at New Covent Garden Market. Serving the capital 6 days a week from Nine Elms.
5: 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I mainly sell salad produce, and over the years I've done very well with it. Been in the market 43 years. I'm one of the oldest in the market. Left. We're all characters. I've had great, great days.
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0: It's got it for girls. And she's so lovely. She was lovely, dramatic. Wasn't she?
1: She was lovely.
0: Our Riverside Reads Breakfast Book Club of the Month. When are we going to announce our new one then?
1: I'm hoping next week when the ladies got back to me.
0: Good. Okay. Well, we look forward to it.
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0: In the meantime, you met our Track of the Week this week. She came in and cheesed, didn't she? With Ian and yourself.
1: Well, I sort of said hello and goodbye.
0: Oh, right.
1: So I was legging it off early for Carnegie's.
0: Off again. Ben, off again.
1: Off
3: always
1: again.
3: Always on something.
0: Off again with a Carnegie. She's always doing something.
1: How dare you?
0: Darcy is the Track of the Week this week. She's got a song out called Delulu.
1: Delulu?
0: Delulu. Here it is.
4: You too, Q and M.

0: That's it. It's Darcy with Delulu. That is our track of the week this week on Riverside Radio. Right.
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3: So, delays on the Chertsey Road eastbound from Hampton Road West to St Margaret's Road roundabout Twickenham Bridge. And stop-start traffic on Battersea Bridge northbound from Prince of Wales Drive to Cheyne Walk, Chelsea Embankment. Congestion is down Battersea Park Road towards Queenstown Road. Traffic time there is around 15 minutes as Albert Bridge remains closed. Reduced service on the Elizabeth Line between London Paddington and Heathrow due to the hot weather and signalling problems. Delays of 20 minutes on Eurostar at St Pancras due to a track fault. Reduced service on Southwestern Railways at London Waterloo. That's affecting services across the network, so check before you travel. Reduced service on the Mild May London Overground Line between Stratford and Richmond and between Stratford and Clapham Junction. And there are minor delays on the Hammersmith and City Line. That's it on travel for this morning. There'll be more this afternoon on Drive.
4: With Ian.
3: With Ian Barclay.
4: Of the Barclay Clan.
3: Of the Barclay Clan.
4: Yeah.
0: And he's on from four.
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2: That's about your lot from Riverside Breakfast this morning. Ben Hayes and the team with Ava is back tomorrow morning from 7 a.m. They'll have the latest on the Wimbledon qualifiers and everything else besides and what's going to happen this weekend. I'm actually back tomorrow.
3: Are you? What are you doing tomorrow?
2: At the Employ Richmond event.
3: Oh.
2: So we're going to be there from 10 a.m. I think it is. Yeah, 10 a.m. tomorrow. At the Employ Richmond event on Little Green. It's going to be very hot on Little Green.
3: But where's Little Green?
2: People trying to find jobs near Big Green.
3: Oh, great. That's made so much more helpful.
2: Little Green is next to the Big Green.
3: Okay, good.
2: You know the one?
3: The Big Green behind near the Creatures Pub where, you know, Ted Lasso hung out.
2: Yes! And you know our Ted Lasso day is 5th of August.
3: 5th of August, yeah.
2: Yeah, yeah. Did you hear yesterday's show? So that we had the real Ted Lasso in yesterday.
3: Oh, yes.
2: This is an American chap. And Simon's here, by the way, because he's on next. Yeah. Good morning, Simon.
4: Morning.
2: No, you're there.
4: I'm morning.
2: Yeah.
3: Oh. Yeah. Morning.
4: Maybe.
2: There morning. You are. This is an American student who goes to Roehampton University, just completed his studies at Roehampton. Mm-hmm. And he's reinvented a team that was shut down in 1906, the East Sheen Football Club.
3: Oh, wow.
4: Wow.
2: And it did exist.
3: An adult.
2: In the Victorian times.
3: Adults or kids?
2: All.
3: Okay.
2: He's literally reinvented the football club that was there years ago. It was closed down and he researched it, has reinvented it. He's launched this football club. It's called East Sheen FC. It's one of the oldest football clubs, in fact, in the world.
3: Like, where are they playing?
2: In East Sheen, around Richmond sort of way.
3: Yeah.
2: In places around there. And he is American and he's basically the real Ted Lasso.
3: Cute.
2: And he's coming on the 5th of August.
3: Nice.
2: With some of the team.
3: Excellent.
2: And their badge is similar to AFC Richmond's because they're using the stag.
4: Yeah.
3: Oh,
2: obviously
3: cool.
2: Of Richmond. So yeah, he was in yesterday with us. Why did we get onto that?
3: I don't know.
2: Anyway, tomorrow we're going to be in Richmond.
4: Could you go to the employment Richmond?
3: Big Green, Little Green cardboard box.
2: We're going to the Employ Richmond Fair. It's the same as the Wandsworth Employment Fair.
4: Yeah.
3: But in Richmond.
2: But in Richmond.
3: Is that for local people?
2: It's for Richmond people only. There's
4: local
2: nothing
4: people.
2: For anyone else.
3: Yeah, only Richmond people.
4: Yes. Local jobs.
3: It's
2: local jobs for local people. There's nothing for you here. Where are you from? Streatham, nothing for you here.
4: Where
2: do you live?
4: Nothing. Tooting, nothing.
2: Nothing for you here. Where do you live?
3: Southfield.
2: Nothing for you.
4: Nothing, no.
2: Anyway, so that's tomorrow. So I'll be back tomorrow morning from 10.
3: Mm-hmm.
2: Non-stop for me, Anna.
3: Oh,
2: where are you going to be today, this weekend, going? What's happening?
3: What's happening? I don't know. Work tomorrow. Ben, no, I'm not,
2: Ben,
3: actually.
2: You've had it. Ben is an uncle.
3: Ben is an uncle again.
4: Yay.
3: What's the name of the baby?
5: William.
2: Oh,
5: William Thomas.
2: That's my middle name.
3: William Thomas.
5: William Thomas.
3: Hanson.
2: William. Oh, congratulations. So you're going to Newcastle?
5: Yeah, I've got drive time tomorrow. Hop on a train on Saturday. Straight back on Monday night.
2: Oh, fantastic.
3: Cool. Actually, I'm at the British Library tomorrow. I forgot that's what I'm doing.
2: Oh.
3: I'm doing like a
2: you
3: secondary
2: reading.
3: Reading books. Yeah, I'm sitting in the library now.
5: Skimming.
4: Nice.
2: Simon, what's on your show? Simon of, if you were in Battersea Park at the weekend, you would have seen him on the bandstand, hosting the
3: bandstand.
4: It was summer in Battersea Park.
3: Nice.
4: Was on Saturday.
3: Hosted by yourself.
4: It was hosted by myself. You're down at the bandstand. And, you know, it's so nice to see a bandstand back being a bandstand.
2: Yeah, you rarely see things on a bandstand.
4: And at one point, there was like a full actual brass band.
3: Perfect.
4: Like 20 of them, like filling the bandstand.
3: Being the full bandstand.
4: Yeah, the full bandstand, which was so nice. People got up and danced. It was like a dance floor in front of the stage. And like kids just start off to begin with. And then by the end, everyone's getting up and dancing, which
3: Perfect.
4: Is really, really nice. It wasn't too hot. It was a little bit shady. There was some really good music. There was a beer out of a Land Rover. There was a coffee cart that sold espresso martinis.
2: Beer out of a Land Rover.
3: Nice.
4: Yeah, it was a good day.
2: Well, the host of Summer in Battersea Park, Simon, joins you next on Riverside Radio. Have a fabulous rest of your Thursday. Keep cool, keep safe. See you from Richmond Green tomorrow.

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2: Almost 1.6 million children, including 70,000 babies, are living in dangerously hot homes in England. The National Housing Federation says more frequent heat waves have made it impossible for parents to ensure their homes are comfortable and safe. A red warning for extreme heat still in place until tonight. Kevin Garvey's from the National Housing Federation.
3: We need to be thinking about keeping homes warm in winter. We need to be thinking about how we're installing measures to prevent overheating in homes as well. A fundamental question about the type of homes that we're building in this country now, but also what we're doing with existing homes long term.
2: Hundreds of people are injured and at least 32 people have died after two strong earthquakes hit the Venezuelan capital. Rescuers are looking for survivors in the rubble of buildings that have collapsed in Caracas. Donald Trump has given his verdict on Andy Burnham, describing him as very liberal. The Makerfield MP's route to number 10 appears wide open, with no other candidates yet putting their name forward to become Labour leader. Sport now, and Scotland's 3-0 defeat to Brazil means their chances of progressing at the World Cup are in the balance. James Matthews reports from Miami.
4: Scotland fans know their World Cup dreams are hanging by a thread.
5: At least we went for it. Just outclassed.
4: Manager Steve Clarke was left ruining defensive errors.
6: When you put yourself on the back foot like we did, you're always just relying on a bit of grit and determination.
4: Vinicius Junior and Matias Cunha got the goals for Brazil. A goal difference of -3 means it's touch and go as to whether Scotland will be one of the best third place teams.
2: Also in Group C, Morocco got past Haiti 4-2 to finish second behind Brazil. South Africa have made history as they reached the World Cup knockout stages. They beat South Korea 1-0. And finally, Harry Styles says it's an amazing achievement for a school in northwest London has been shortlisted for a global education prize. Swiss Cottage is among five in the UK that made a top 10 world's best list. That's the latest. I'm Chris Milligan.
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0: 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Riverside.
1: Good morning. How you doing? I'm Simon. I'll be with you until 12 o'clock this morning. Thanks, Jason Alley, for breakfast. How you doing? How's Thursday? Yeah, I know it's hot, but I've got some great tunes to keep you in the mood this morning. I'll fill you and everything going on after Smooth on Riverside.

0: Smooth and Santana, they're starting us off on a Thursday morning. How you doing? Yeah, it's a warm one, but you know what? We're definitely not complaining. There is zero complaints about that. How are you on this bright and breezy Thursday morning? I've got loads of good tracks coming up for you between now and 12. Going to do some Taylor Swift in a minute, some Charlie XCX on the way, some Alanis Morissette on the way, all on the way very shortly. What else coming up this morning? We're also going to do some Thursday throwbacks. If you feel like something a little bit older, then we're going to do some Thursday throwbacks just after 10:30. I'll give you three songs, see if you can guess the year. So we'll do that in a little bit. Also going to be doing our track of the week. We'll do that after 11. Always a good part of the day. And we'll have a look at what is going on across Southwest London this weekend as well. Yeah, looking to be another warm one, so let's make the most and get outside. And you know what, I mean, obviously everybody is talking about how warm it is at the moment, and I mean the ridiculous thing is that like two or maybe three weeks ago we were talking about it, and then to the extent, well, do you remember what I played you this just I think two or three weeks ago?
1: Don't make unnecessary journeys.
0: Yeah, that one. That was just 2 or 3 weeks ago when we were doing that because of the bad weather.
1: Don't make unnecessary journeys.
0: And now they're saying it again today because of the hot weather. I mean, it's just don't go anywhere ever. You're just going to have to stay in Southwest London for the rest of your life. I mean, it's not so bad, is it? I do some Taylor Swift now. It's Blank Space on Riverside.

Taylor Swift, Blank Space. How about something new for you now? Jessie Reyes is back with Illuminate. This is her new track. See you sing this one.

0: Illuminate, Jesse Ray's in Lana, apparently from the World Cup album. I have to admit, I did not know there was a World Cup album. Yes, I've heard Shakira, but I've been watching the World Cup, but who knew there was a World Cup album? Anyway, that is from it.
1: Arts and culture for Southwest London.
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0: All right, and some non-World Cup chat, how about? We've been over to Richmond to see what's going on there, and all the thrills and the spills of the big top can be seen over there at the moment, and for the next couple of days, with Barnum the Circus musical. Now, it's based on the life of a legendary showman, and of course, Ian from Drive went to catch up with one of the stars, Monique Young, he went to talk to. Now, you can see Barnum the Circus musical at Richmond Theatre for the next couple of days, on tonight, tomorrow and Saturday. Just head to atgtickets.com for tickets, obviously, and for all of the details. Let's find out what Ian got up to when he chatted to Monique. He started by asking, who was P.T. Barnum?
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0: which ended up, gosh, touring the US and the UK for years and years. And actually, funny enough, we're in Bournemouth this week, and someone who has come see the show and has basically, I think he's a part of actually the theatre at Bournemouth, showed us some of his old posters and maps of where he toured around the UK. And they would do one-nighters. It's amazing. Oh my gosh, we just got to see at this venue. And they'd one-nighters all across the UK. So they would do like a 2 o'clock show and then a, I think, an 8 o'clock show, then get on a train with all the elephants and then go to the next venue and do exactly the same thing. So, I mean, we do weeklies and, you know, it's exhausting, but nightlies, that's another level.
1: Visions of getting on a train with an elephant.
0: I know.
1: you play Charity Barnum or Cherry. What
0: Yes.
1: kind of a woman is she?
0: She's the really grounding force of the relationship. So at the beginning of the show, they say humbug versus truth. Charity is representing the truth of the relationship, and Phineas Taylor Barnum is representing the humbugging. But he's a guy that has so many dreams, and she's the one who just kind of puts the realism into the relationship, grounds him, actually is the driving force of it, really. He wouldn't be who he was without her. And she's strong. And I think the reason why she sort of loves P.T. Barnum is because they're so opposite to each other. The dynamic really works between the two of them.
1: You've sort of given a potted history of his life. How much of that life is covered by the show?
0: Yeah, we do touch on it actually. I mean, not into a great deal of detail, but we do see snippets of those moments in life. And we pretty do, I think the show expands at least 25 years. So we touch pretty much on the majority of it. I think people didn't really know about the politician side of him. So that's obviously delved into a little bit more. You know, people have kind of paralleled him to actually Donald Trump in that sense, coming from, like, I know, awful in the entertainment world, kind of coming from that to then going into delving into politics. Yeah, no, it's interesting that he kind of went into that area.
2: 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ATGtickets.com for all of the details.

0: Alanis Morissette, got some Ollie Alexander and some Charlie XCX on the way for you. And we'll do some Thursday throwbacks as well, all coming up right after this.
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0: Charlie XCX, SS26. Let's get into something a bit older now, shall we? From something new. But how old is it going to be? Thursday throwbacks time.
1: Riverside Today with Simon Lowe. Riverside.
0: All right, so three songs, one year that links them all. Can you guess the year that they're all from? Just from the songs, from a little bit of a while ago. We're going back. That's what throwback is all about. We're going to start with Mel C.

Mel C, Never Be the Same Again. That's our first in Thursday Throwbox. Any idea what the year might be? What's up next? Oh, what is it? There you go. Yeah, it's from the same year, but what is it? Teenage Dirtbag. Wheatus. Same year as Mel C.

Teenage Dirtbag, Weedus, After, Mel C, Never the Same Again. Both from the same year. I wouldn't have put those two in the same year. But yeah, they are. What year is it that we're looking for, though? Last chance to have a guess. If you want to have a guess on WhatsApp, 07871670493. 07871670493. And our third this morning in Thursday Throwbacks. It's Sonique and Feels So Good.

Get it, our Thursday throwbacks this morning. What year is it from? So it's Tanique, It Feels So Good, Weirdest Teenage Dirtbag, and Mel C with Never Be The Same Again. Yeah, all from the same year. And yes, it is a bit of a year gone long ago. Yeah, we've gone back a little bit this week, yeah. But you know, you think, oh, it's not that far. Like, I can kind of remember when those songs were released. It's quite a while ago. Well done if you had a guess, and well done if you got it right. The year we were looking for this morning, all those songs are from, is 2000. We'll do another one of those next week. This is Riverside. Something newer now. It's Passenger, Alex Warren.

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2: Riverside. 10:50 on Riverside. And last year, we had a local swimmer from right here in Southwest London, Luke Belfield. And he was attempting to become the first swimmer with juvenile arthritis to swim the English Channel. Now, unfortunately, that swim had to be aborted because of adverse weather, which, you know, always happens, even we're seeing it today. But Luke is set to make the attempt again next month. And he joined Jason and Ali over on Breakfast to reflect on his first attempt, as well as looking forward to his next one, which he's going to be doing somewhere between the 7th and the 12th of July. You can find out more about the challenge on his Instagram, which is Arthritis Swimmer. But let's have a listen to when he caught up with Jason Ali, chatting about that previous attempt and looking forward to the next one.
1: Across Southwest London, Riverside Reports.
3: So, hold on, you were here last year.
4: Yes.
3: Was it last year, this time last year?
4: It was around September, so yeah.
5: Oh, was it the end of the window? So, how long does the window last to swim the channel?
4: The window lasts 7 days.
5: Okay.
4: Last year I was expecting to go on the 14th to the 21st of September. Unfortunately, it got pushed back because the weather was so bad in
3: That's
4: September.
3: That's right, yeah.
4: So then I actually went on the 27th of September, which was a much worse, unfortunately, weather window, but... Hey,
3: and I remember following along, like watching, there was footage, there was the social media and all of that on the day that you were doing it.
4: Yeah.
3: And you got so close. How far did you get?
4: I was about 5 kilometres, but the thing is, you don't really measure in kilometres how far that you are. It's more what the tides are doing. So the tides had about an hour of me pushing me towards France, and then they would swing backwards. So unfortunately, they made the tough call to pull me out after 10 hours and 52 minutes.
3: So 10 hours and 52 minutes, you're in the channel swimming from Dover, is it?
4: Yes.
3: And then because your swimming wasn't getting you anywhere, that's basically what was happening, was pulling you back.
5: Had like 1 hour left of going the right way before you would have got swept back.
4: Exactly.
5: Oh no.
4: Exactly. So I mean, it was a tough day. So it was a 2 a.m. start. So it was pitch black. It was 8 degrees air temperature when I started, and dawn arrived at 6:50 a.m. So it was pitch black, as I'm saying, and then it slowly starts to get dark blue, lighter blue, lighter blue, and then there was just this enigmatic orange strip of sunlight that just came through, and it was like nothing that you've ever seen before. It was just magical experiencing that.
3: And how long into the swim then did that come?
4: That was about 4 or 5 hours, yeah, after 4 hours.
3: Of course, because it was 2 a.m., yeah.
4: Yeah.
3: So that was pretty extraordinary.
4: Yeah, so unfortunately, at 1 p.m., I was pulled out the water.
3: And so you're going again. Your second attempt is from the 7th to the 12th of July next month, and the reason why there's a few dates is because of the weather again, isn't it?
4: Exactly, yes.
5: Yeah.
3: So you just don't know when you'll be ready to go when you're called up.
5: So you have your bag packed and wait for the call.
4: Bags are right by the door. Exactly, there we go, ready to go.
3: Tell us why you're doing it. Here we are with the t-shirts on Juvenile Arthritis Research. That is who you're raising money for. Tell us why.
4: So I want to be the first known person with juvenile arthritis to swim from England to France solo. At the age of 11, my ankle swole to the size of a tennis ball. Pain spread to my hips and my knees, and 2 years later, 2 long years later, it was finally diagnosed as juvenile arthritis. So to this day, I inject myself with strong immunosuppressants every fortnight. But what I've found is that living a holistic lifestyle has helped me keep it in remission. And swimming is just a great sport, recommended by doctors, physios, and everything about that as well. So just a little bit more about the channel swim. Point to point, it's 21 miles. It's in freezing water temperatures, so you're not allowed a wetsuit. You're not allowed to touch the boat, and you start normally in the pitch black. So yeah, I mean, really, my mission is to inspire and share my story to spread hope. You know, I work with doctors, patients, parents, researchers to raise awareness that arthritis is not just an old person's disease. You know, this helps children like myself get diagnosed quicker and obliterates the stigma that it only impacts old people. You know, the hard truth is I live with a lifelong autoimmune disease that I need to manage, and there is no cure for arthritis, but I'm never going to let it be a barrier.
2: Luke Belfield there, from Southwest London, going to be attempting his channel swim next month, between the 7th and the 12th of July. Keep on track of him over at Arthritis Swimmer on Instagram.

0: Lorraine and Tattoo. Lorraine, rather, not Lorraine, not that Lorraine, no. Lorraine. I got some Sam Ryder coming up for you. After the news, it's 11 o'clock now.
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3: The Met Office says another record-breaking temperature is possible today. It hit 36.1 degrees Celsius in Gosport in Hampshire yesterday, surpassing the previous June record from 50 years ago. A red heat health alert ends tomorrow night. Emily, who works at Stepney City Farm in East London, is doing her best to keep the animals cool.
4: We're filling up lots of water bottles, freezing them, and then they're going into the animals' enclosures. We chop up vegetables or fruits, depending on which animal it's going to be for, put it in isolate moulds, freeze it, and then we've made enough that they can just have it throughout the day.
3: Two powerful earthquakes have hit Venezuela, causing dozens of buildings to collapse. 32 people have been killed and 700 injured. A state of emergency has been declared. 8 bodies have been found in a state of advanced deterioration in the mortuary of an NHS trust in Nottingham. An inspection of the Queen's Medical Centre also found insufficient identity checks, meant there was a risk of the wrong bodies being released to families. Rachel Reeves is backing Andy Burnham to be Prime Minister, despite speculation that he'll replace her as Chancellor. The Makerfield MP is the frontrunner to succeed Sir Keir Starmer. To sport, and returning England cricket captain Ben Stokes has rallied his team ahead of the decisive third test with New Zealand, which starts next hour at Trent Bridge. He was suspended for the defeat at the Oval and has refused to deny speculation he was on the brink of quitting after breaking team protocols with bowler Gus Atkinson.
5: I'm focusing on this week. This has been, you know, something that has happened and has obviously taken a lot of tension away from this series. But I want to make sure that my focus is where it needs to be. Right now, my focus is on the team, on the series.
3: And finally, Scotland's hopes of progressing to the World Cup's last 32 are hanging by a thread after their heavy 3-0 defeat to Brazil. The result leaves them hoping they can now advance as one of the top 8 third-place sides. That's the latest. I'm Chris Milligan.
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1: Riverside. Just gone 11 a.m. I'm Simon Lowe with you until 12 o'clock this morning. Loads of great music still to play. If you've got some Luke Combs on the way, some Noah and the Whale, and we're gonna get into our track of the week in a little bit as well. Tell you all that after a video called The Radio Star on Riverside.
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0: And Track of the Week time. Let's do this. Always a joy bringing you new and exciting artists from across Southwest London right to your very ears. Yeah, we really like to shine a light on local artists, people who, you know, might not get a chance elsewhere. That's the beauty of Riverside, that we can bring our local artists, bands, singers, musicians, we can bring them right to your very ears first here. And this week is no exception. And this week we have chosen Darcy. Darcy is our track of the week this week. Now, Darcy is an award-winning Bulgarian, originally singer-songwriter, now based in Southwest London, and is also done musicals as well. And their track of the week this week is Delulu. Now, it starts off with a bit of a pop dance high energy track, but it blends into, there's more stuff going on in there. There's almost a little bit of indie going on in there as well. There's some Balkan rhythms, unsurprisingly, that has a bit of background in there as well. And it's all a little bit about believing in yourself before the world does. Probably pretty big in the music world. This is our track of the week. It is Delulu by Darcy. Hope you enjoy this one, our track of the week.

Well, if you like your Balkan beats, then Delulu there by Darcy, that is our track of the week. And you're going to have the joy of hearing that every day this week as part of Track of the Week. Lovely. Now, if you maybe fancy being part of Track of the Week yourself, if you're a local artist or you've got a connection to Southwest London and you're sat there thinking, do you know what, this would be great for me, I would quite like to be part of Track of the Week, well, you can be. Yes, just get in touch with us. Drop us an email, totw@riversideradio.com. That stands for Track of the Week, totw@riversideradio.com. And just throw in there, obviously, some of your music, a little bit about you, your social media handles, and, of course, what your connection to Southwest London is. And you could be hearing your music right here on Riverside.

0: Jarrah and the Whale. Tonight's the kind of night. Yep, they'd all sound the same, but we'd love to love Jarrah and the Whale.
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0: 3,000.
1: Oh yeah. Now, a bit of exciting news for this coming summer. If you're in the Northcote Road area, or if you're not and you just fancy it, then you might recall from a couple of years ago when the street got pedestrianized during the summer and everyone could spill out and enjoy it, and it wasn't just clogged with cars and all the cafes and bars were like loving it. Well, it's coming back this summer. Yes. And I think today's a great day to be thinking about that, because we like spending a bit of time outside when it's nice and warm. And it's going to be starting on Saturday, 11th July. They're actually going to be having a festival the next on the 12th, but it's going to be all summer and all weekend, 6 a.m. to 10 p.m. Saturday and Sunday. Pedestrian friendly space, and so the restaurants and the cafes can use the outdoor seating and so on. So yeah, how nice is that? That is something to look forward to. I think it first started, I think they started doing it back in the pandemic in like 2020, and then they've done it a couple of years and then maybe it's gone off, but yeah, that is going to be happening this summer. So yeah, I thought I'd just fill you in on that one. That's a bit exciting. Something new from Meek now. It's Beautiful Freaks.

0: Human, Lenny Kravitz. From 2024, yeah, he's still bashing them out. I've got some Ray coming up for you and some Sugar Babes and Olivia Rodrigo, and we're going to have a look at what's going on across Southwest London this weekend, all on the way after this.
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0: 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Riverside.
1: The wonderful Ray and Nightingale Lane. Right on our very doorstep right here in Southwest London, of course.

0: Sugar Babes and Ugly. We're going to get into what's happening at House Fest London this weekend in just a little bit.
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0: And if you are out and about, the District and Circle Lines are struggling a little bit because of the heat this morning, as it is the Elizabeth Line, because, of course, remember...
2: Don't make unnecessary journeys!
0: Uh-huh. There you go. She said it first.

Olivia Rodrigo, The Cure. Let's have a look at what's happening across Southwest London this weekend, shall we? Yes, the sun is shining. Yes, it's hot, but yeah, let's get out because otherwise it'll be raining next week and we'll be complaining, won't we? So let's get outside. What is going on? Well, let's start with the Abbeville Fete. This is going to be on Saturday on Abbeville Road in Clapham. And it's the street is kind of like transformed into a huge street party, really. There's live music, food, family activities, lots of stalls. There's a waiter's race, there's a dog show, there's live performances, you name it. There's lots going on down there. All the food will be good as well. I'm sure there'll be plenty to drink and there's plenty to entertain all of the family. So Saturday, that's Abbeville Village. And also on Saturday, there's another little festival, the Horniman Museum. They're having their 125th anniversary this year. And so they're having a party for it also on Saturday the 27th through interactive trails and tours. There's bird spotting, there's stalls, there's music going on, there's some musicians down there and DJs. There are craft sessions. There's lots going on there as well. Goodness, I mean, how are you going to choose between doing those two? Elsewhere, two more indoor-y things, if you think it's too hot for you this weekend. There is an Inner Harmony Contemporary Choir summer gig, which is happening over in Wimbledon College this Saturday. So it's in the afternoon. They've got original arrangements of songs from everything from Tracy Chapman to the Beatles, so you can go and enjoy those singers there. And also on the Sing Song variety of events in Saturday evening at the Jam in Brixton, they're having an ABBA versus Fleetwood Mac disco party. I mean, yeah, that does sound quite good. So there'll be I think there's a rim of ABBA and there's a rim of Fleetwood Mac, and then you can probably choose which room you like the most of. That's from 10 o'clock, so that's a late one, so you can still go to the other parties if you want to before that. So lots going on across Southwest London this weekend. If there's something you think we should be shouting about, then you can always let us know. You can always get in touch, 07871 670493 on the WhatsApp. 07871 670493 is our WhatsApp number. Let's do some Ed Sheeran now. It's Castle on the Hill on Riverside.

0: Riverside today with Simon Lowe. Riverside.
1: Coming up to 12 o'clock now. Thank you for joining me today. I hope you've enjoyed it. I hope it's got your Thursday off to a great start. Enjoy the rest of your day. Enjoy the heat. Stay cool. I will see you next week. I'm going to leave you some Pussycat Dolls and Busta Rhymes, don't ya?

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2: At least 32 people have died and 700 have been injured after two huge back-to-back earthquakes hit Venezuela. Dozens of buildings have collapsed in the capital, Caracas, and rescuers are searching the rubble. The country's interim president has declared a state of emergency. Tommaso Della Longa is from the International Federation of Red Cross.
3: It's very bad. We're looking at infrastructure damage. We are still not sure. It's unclear if the airport in Caracas can be used or not. I mean, the streets are full of rubble. So we are already looking at all the logistics issues that we'll face.
2: A body's been found in the search for a missing teenager in Devon. 15-year-old Taylor Charlton from Barnstable was last seen on Friday close to the Tesco in Severn Brevin area. One in every six babies is living in homes that are not kept at safe temperatures. Analysis of government data has found 70,000 babies are at risk because of dangerously hot homes. Meanwhile, the Met Office is warning that yesterday's top temperature could be beaten again today. 36.1 Celsius was recorded in Hampshire, surpassing a record set 50 years ago. New research suggests the Australian ban on teenagers using social media isn't working. Since coming into force in December, a study has shown over 85% of young people surveyed had managed to stay on platforms. Andy Burrows is the chief executive of the Molly Rose Foundation, which aims to prevent suicide by making online environments safer.
4: This research underlines that Australia's ban is just not working, again showing that a majority of under 16s are still using social media platforms. The ban is having no impact on how long teenagers are spending on these services.
2: And England's cricketers have lost the toss, with New Zealand deciding to bat first in the crucial third and final test against Captain Ben Stokes, and bowler Gus Atkinson both returned to the side. That's the latest. I'm Chris.
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3: I do. I play a doctor called Nina Hüller.
4: Yeah.
3: And she is, well, how would you describe her?
5: Well, she's at the cutting edge of a new wave of medical and political controversy and grace, I think we might say. But she is a professional in medically assisted dying, which is a big topic all around the country here, but also in Canada and in the US as well. And so she's really at the cutting edge of this new frontier of medicine.
3: She is. She's a young woman. She's really excited by what she does. I think she has a really strong belief system in the fact that she's doing the right thing with this, that she's helping people, that she's providing more choice rather than, you know, taking sort of options away. Yeah, so she's got an interesting point of view on the whole topic.
4: So, Mimi, it says on Instagram, we've never done anything like this before. What makes this play so unusual?
5: Oh, that's a great question. I think, especially because this is a new play for Nathaniel, who has, he's written so many.
4: I know, he never stops.
5: Yeah, he never
4: stops.
5: And I have to, hand it to him. But Nathaniel, I think he's written so many pieces that are usually quite funny and quite smart, intelligent, quick-witted. And this is certainly that as well. His signature style finds its way into this too. But
3: for sure,
5: this is Nathaniel, I think, really contending with some really big questions that certainly this country and many other places around the world are starting to contend with.
4: Mm-hmm.
5: So there's a lot of serious topics to discuss, as well as love, romance, humor, and like finding joy and stuff in those moments of hardship too.
3: He also like does an incredible job at bringing it back to a personal relationship, because I guess sometimes these topics can feel quite abstract or big and far away from us, and then by bringing it into a very interpersonal relationship and we're exploring it through that, means that I think it's a lot easier to then connect to the emotions behind what these characters are going through.
5: For sure. Yeah.
4: Now, the focus is on you and your character, but I believe there are other performers. How do they make themselves known, if you like? How do they fit into it?
3: So there are three previous patients of Nina who have gone through this procedure. We meet them at different points in their process. They later on sort of stay around even after they maybe are gone, and you know, we sort of see how they impacted maybe her psyche. And then there's the character who...
4: We don't want to go there.
3: But then there's a very, you know, important person to her in the storyline who is in his own sort of junction in life and has a big decision to make, and then sort of looks at how she interacts with that.

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2: Back-to-back earthquakes have killed at least 164 people in Venezuela. Dozens of buildings have collapsed in the capital, Caracas, and rescuers are searching the rubble. The U.S. Geological Survey claims thousands of people could have been killed in total. The interim president has declared a state of emergency. This man's in Caracas.
3: An earthquake just shook the entire building. It's the heaviest quake I've felt in Venezuela. These glasses fell to the floor, and it's still unclear the intensity of the quake.
2: The Met Office has extended its red warning for extreme heat until 9 o'clock tomorrow evening for London and parts of southeast England. It hit 36.1 degrees Celsius in Gosport in Hampshire yesterday, surpassing the previous June record from 50 years ago. Southeast Waters announced a temporary hosepipe ban for people living in Kent. Prime Minister Sir Keir Starmer is monitoring the situation closely.
4: We're having COBRA meetings at the official level to monitor what's going on. It falls to me and others to say, take care, be sensible with precaution. And schools are going to have to decide, and they are deciding. Most of them finishing a little bit early, or many of them, but they will gauge that according to their local conditions.
2: A body's been recovered from a Devon River in the search for a missing teenager. Taylor Charlton was last seen on the 8th of May, and there's been an extensive operation to find him. A person's died after a train hit a car on a level crossing in Lancashire. Another person in the vehicle has been taken to hospital with life-threatening injuries following the incident in Houghton. Consultants and specialist doctors have gone on strike in Northern Ireland for the first time in a row over pay. Routine procedures have had to be cancelled. And finally to sport, and New Zealand's cricketers have made a steady start with the bat in the deciding test of their series with England at Trent Bridge. A short time ago, the visitors were 54 without loss. That's the latest. I'm Chris Finnegan.
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0: coming up for you and the AF Swindon Foundation is the Wombles Walk. Can you tell us a little bit about that? Where did the idea come from and what's the heart behind the event?
1: Yeah, of course. So I started in nearly 5 years ago, and I really wanted to have a sort of, it was a 10K walk back then, and Hayden R. Womble was keen to join us, and we thought, well, look, we had trials on the Common in 2002, and I thought, well, what better place than to, you know, for AFC Wimbledon, that is, and what better place to start is walk around our local Common, end up back at the stadium before a game, and just sort of paint the whole town yellow and blue, and have loads of flags going on. And I think we had about 50,000 people, 50,000, we had 50 people take part in the first
0: year.
1: That's
0: the hope, isn't it?
1: That's the hope. Yeah, no. Raising £50,000 would be even better. We had about 50 people take part, you know, little kids, babies in pushchairs and stuff like that. And we did it again the next year. Again, we got up to 70 people, raised about £20,000. You know, people coming from overseas to join us, and, you know, ex-players were starting to get involved. And then we had a couple of years rest where we got really focused in our cycle ride. We were doing cycle rides, do away day cycle rides, and the walk kind of took a fallow year, if you like. And then this summer we had the great coup that our manager Johnny Jackson wanted to join the walk, yes, as well as with our director of football Craig Cope. So he told us maybe about 6 weeks ago he's definitely in, and so I was like, fantastic, right, this will draw lots of people in, and it has. Yeah. And we've pushed it this year, so we're doing a half marathon, not just a 10K. But we're starting here at Plough Lane on Sunday the 28th of June, so not long now.
0: Yep.
1: The day after the game against Panama, so hopefully, what a way to clear the heads.
0: Too many blue eyes.
1: Absolutely, but to get your yellow and blue on, and we're starting at the stadium. There's no game, obviously, it's the off-season, so it's a bit of a history walk. So we're going to be walking from here, we're going to go to past King's Meadow, where Chelsea Women are obviously playing, and they've agreed to have a sort of a welcome point, so we can go into the stadium there, but reminiscing about the time we had at King's Meadow, and there'll be refreshments and so on. And then we go on all the way to Wimbledon Common, we circle the Common and back to Plough Lane.
0: What are you hoping that money will then go towards?
1: So this year we're raising money for our club together, which is, it funds our bursary. So if local children, young people can't afford to come to our holiday camps or our Saturday morning football, we can apply for a bursary. But we need a pot of money in that bursary so disadvantaged people who live in our community in Wandsworth and Merton can take part for free. Also, it funds people who want to come and watch football games. It funds people who want to get involved in coaches. We can do free people can get their level one FA badge with us. And funding people who want to become referees and officials. So it just basically allows people to watch, play, coach, officiate football for free. So,
0: and be a part of
1: AFC Wimbledon family, right? That's what we want. Yeah. You know, if you can afford it, fantastic. If you can't afford it, do get in touch with us and apply for a bursary. We want everyone to be benefiting from this fantastic community

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2: More than 10,000 people are missing and 164 people have been confirmed dead after back-to-back earthquakes hit Venezuela. Rescue teams are searching through rubble after buildings collapsed in the capital Caracas and other cities. The quakes with magnitudes of 7.2 and 7.5 were just a minute apart. Journalist Manu Quintero is outside a collapsed high-rise building.
3: There's people who live in this building who are waiting for having the little hope that their relatives will be found alive. And here is like rescue workers, police officer, National Guard working nonstop.
2: We're told the number of Britons in the country is in the low 100s. The Met Office has extended its red warning for extreme heat until tomorrow night, but it covers a smaller area. The weather's led to a hosepipe ban in Kent, as forecasters predict we could break yesterday's record as the hottest June day. Eight bodies have been found in a state of advanced deterioration in the mortuary of an NHS trust in Nottingham. Mortuary care by the trust was strongly criticised in a report into maternity care yesterday. Rachel Reeves is backing Andy Burnham to become the next Prime Minister, despite speculation she may be replaced as Chancellor. The Makerfield MP is the only contender so far to replace Sir Keir Starmer. Ms Reeves has been asked if she'd like to stay on in the role.
4: When he becomes Prime Minister, he will make those decisions around the top team around him. But I'm not going to preempt that. Those are his decisions.
2: Ryanair's adjusted its family seating policy after the competition watchdog launched an investigation into it charging parents to sit with their children. The airline says free parent seats will be available in the rear of its aircraft for future bookings. And finally, in sport, England's cricketers have yet to make a breakthrough on day one of their deciding test with New Zealand at Trent Bridge. A short time ago, the tourists were on 104 without loss. Their captain, Tom Latham, has already passed 50. That's the latest. I'm Chris Milligan.
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3: P.T. Barnum, people might know him if they've seen The Greatest Showman. His name is Phineas Taylor Barnum. He started off his career sort of exploiting, as they said, these acts of, he started with a museum, and then he found, people might know, Tom Thumb and Joyce Heth. And then eventually his career kind of delved into politics for a bit, and then ended up being, if anyone knows the circus, Barnum and Bailey, that was his creation with his partner Bailey, which ended up, gosh, touring the US and the UK for years and years. And actually, funny enough, we're in Bournemouth this week, and someone who has come see the show and has basically, I think he's a part of actually the theatre at Bournemouth, showed us some of his old posters and maps of where he toured around the UK. And they would do one-nighters. It's amazing. Oh my gosh, we just got to see at this venue. And they'd one-nighters all across the UK. So they would do like a 2 o'clock show and then an 8 o'clock show, then get on a train with all the elephants and then go to the next venue and do exactly the same thing. So, I mean, we do weeklies and, you know, it's exhausting, but nightlies, that's another level.
4: Visions of getting on a train with an elephant. You play Charity Barnum, or Cherry. What kind of a woman is she?
3: She's the really grounding force of the relationship. So at the beginning of the show, they say humbug versus truth. Charity is representing the truth of the relationship, and Phineas Taylor Barnum is representing the humbugging. But he's a guy that has so many dreams, and she's the one who just kind of puts the realism into the relationship, grounds him, actually is the driving force of it, really. He wouldn't be who he was without her, and she's strong. And I think the reason why she sort of loves P.T. Barnum is because they're so opposite to each other. The dynamic really works between the two of them.
4: You've sort of given a potted history of his life. How much of that life is covered by the show?
3: Yeah, we do touch on it, actually. I mean, not into a great deal of detail, but we do see snippets of those moments in life. And we pretty do, I think, the show expands at least 25 years, so we touch pretty much on the majority of it. I think people didn't really know about the politician side of him, so that's obviously delved into a little bit more. You know, people have kind of paralleled him to actually Donald Trump in that sense, coming from, like, I know, awful, in the entertainment world, kind of coming from that to then delving into politics. Yeah, no, it's interesting that he kind of went into that area.

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2: More than 160 people have been killed in a double earthquake in Venezuela. Hundreds more are injured and thousands missing. Two tremors just minutes apart, both measured more than 7 in magnitude. Buildings have collapsed in cities across the country, including in the capital, Caracas. The Red Cross says the damage is overwhelming and the situation very complicated. A red warning for extreme heat's been extended into tomorrow across London and parts of southeast England. After the warmest night in June ever recorded in the UK, temperatures could climb even higher today. Meteorologist Kirsty McCabe says the humidity makes it feel so much worse.
3: We cool down by sweating, and if the air is already very saturated, very moist, there's nowhere for the sweat to go. It can't evaporate and you can't cool down. And that's why we have all those weather warnings in place, because it may sound like, oh, it's just summer, why are we going on and on about the hot weather? But it's not a normal summer spell of weather.
2: Meanwhile, South East Water's brought in a hosepipe ban for customers in Kent because of high demand for water. An NHS trust insists it's already made improvements after bodies in the mortuary were found in a state of advanced deterioration. 8 bodies were found decomposing in Nottingham because of a lack of space in the freezer. One person's died after a train hit a car at a level crossing in Horton in Lancashire. A child is also in hospital with life-threatening injuries. Sales at H&M are down as some stores have reportedly been left with limited stock. The company says it's working to modernise its shops. And England cricketers have toiled in the heat on the opening morning of the deciding third test with New Zealand. Just after lunch, a short time out, the tourists were on 121 without loss. And that's the latest.
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0: 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Riverside Reports. Riverside.
1: The Prime Minister from Downing Street announced that there would be a social media ban for under 16s. And you had something to say about this because you had been campaigning for it, haven't you, Fleur?
2: That's right. It's a really good day in Parliament. It was, as the Secretary of State said, it was a landmark day. And your listeners will be cheering this on, as I know, because I get stopped in the street all the time. I got over 2,000 people, mainly parents, wrote to me about this. I held consultation meetings. And yes, I've been joining together with lots of Labour MPs for quite a long time now to push for this to happen. And I kind of, as a parent, I knew it was something that we looked into. I was concerned about it. Like many parents, I think, we feel this got away from us. We feel that tech companies were able to show things to our children that we didn't want them to see, that they were being sent these algorithms, were sending them content, scrolling, the watching through the night, all of these things. And I was hearing from teachers about the impact this was having on education. And so when I found out even more about it, I was even more concerned. But yes, I've been meeting with ministers, I've been pushing for this to happen and working with other campaigners across the country.
1: Well, Ben, our news editor, has got some questions on this because you've been looking into this, haven't you, Ben?
3: I have. What I'd like to talk about is maybe at the start, and I know there was an independent trial ran in conjunction with a university on trialling some different approaches to regulating social media use at home. So one cohort of parents were given instruction on how to use existing parental controls from internet service providers or phones, for example, on mimicking the enforcement of a ban at home. And that trial found that to be quite effective. So if, I think it would be great to explain to our listeners, if that trial was effective with current tools that parents have, why do you think it was important to take that further and implement an outright ban?
2: I think it's that parents have lost the trust of the social media companies, and the thought that doing this on a wide scale, the tech companies would just find other ways of continuing to send content to our young people. It's this stranger contact on things like Roblox and gaming. It's the AI bots that are becoming more and more sophisticated. There are these things called the companion bots, which have quite sexualized content and that are being introduced all the time. So it's keeping head, and that parents really find it very hard to do that. I know in that trial that they did, but I think what we want to say is parents need to be part of this, but actually parents shouldn't be the primary part. It should be up to tech companies. In the way they develop things that are going to young people, they should be the ones that keep our young people safe. And really, the challenge is going to them to say, can you do things differently? You should have done it differently from the start. You've been able to get away with this kind of social media experiment on our young people for a long time, and now it's to them to design it differently.
3: What would you like them to change? For example, if we go ahead with the ban and children don't have access anymore, they may just leave that and not regulate their content on their platforms anymore because children can't see it. What is it you would like them to change about the way that content is surfaced?
2: Yeah, I'm sure there are lots of young people listening to this as well who are thinking, what on earth? And are worried. And I understand that. It's quite a big change. It's going to happen. First of all, everyone's got to know it's not going to happen until the beginning of next year. So there's quite a few months for the techs to make changes if they want to, and I hope they do. But also this is going to be a coming in while we make sure that the regulation is right and we make sure we do it far for that, but also we do it in a way that sticks.

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2: Keisha has finally made a dish her kids approve of.
3: Thank you, Mummy.
2: But it's something she did for another family that will be the biggest win of the day.
4: Living with sickle cell is hard. 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
3: More than 10,000 people are missing in Venezuela after two powerful earthquakes devastated parts of the country. At least 164 people have been killed, nearly 1,000 injured, and rescuers are looking for survivors in buildings that have collapsed. The US is sending support, with search and rescue the immediate priority. Secretary of State Marco Rubio says the focus is on saving lives.
4: We're also helping them with some overhead imagery, especially in coastal areas where they don't have full visibility over what the damage has been or what the impact has been. Those are the acute, like short-term needs over the next 48 to 72 hours, because in search and rescue, you're trying to get to people while you can still save their lives. They're buried under rubble.
3: After standing for 50 years, the record for the hottest June temperature has now been broken 2 days running. It's reached 36.4 degrees at Yeovilton in Somerset. A teenage boy's been found not guilty of murdering a 9-year-old girl in Somerset. Aria Thorpe died after being stabbed in the chest at her home in Weston-super-Mare, Somerset, last December. The 16-year-old had denied charges of murder and manslaughter. One person's died and a child has life-threatening injuries after a train hit a car on a level crossing in Lancashire. It happened in Horton this morning. We're told the child's now been transferred to Alderhay Hospital in Liverpool. Our reporter Katie Barnfield's at the scene.
5: There were no other passengers in the car, and there also haven't been any injuries reported from the passengers on that train. What we don't know yet, and what police are trying to establish, and also rail investigators, is how exactly this was able to happen. It is a barriered crossing.
3: The boss of Ryanair says the airline is reluctantly changing its rules around family seating. It's being investigated by the competition watchdog over fees charged to parents to sit next to their children. And letters written to J.K. Rowling by a Harry Potter fan who was terminally ill have fetched almost £10,000 at auction. They included notes written on Owl Post headed stationery. And that's the latest.
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2: Right here in Nine Elms.
6: And we're in for another exceptionally warm night with humid conditions persisting. Some largely clear skies, but a chance of isolated showers or thundery outbreaks for a time. Mostly in the west. Minimum temperature overnight, 25 Celsius. Outbreaks of rain soon clearing on Friday and leading to another hot or exceptionally hot day. Largely sunny otherwise, with the odd shower possible, especially in the west. Maximum temperature tomorrow, 36 Celsius. Whatever the weather, London's freshest fruit, veg and flowers are always in season at New Covent Garden Market, serving the capital 6 days a week from Nine Elms.
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That's Chris Brown featuring Leon Thomas and a song called Falling. Well, hello, how are you today? It's Ian Barclay on Drive until 6 o'clock this evening. And I see yesterday's record for June temperatures was smashed again today. Yes, it's Yeovilton in Somerset that gets all the honours today. 36.4, which is 94 in Fahrenheit, if you still look at the old measure there. So I'm sure it'll be smashed again between now and the end of the show, because that certainly happened yesterday. Anyway, we're going to keep you cool with some cool sounds and keep your brain ticking over with today's Southwest London anagram. I will give you a couple of random words here. If you write them down, move the letters around a bit, you might come up with a South West London location. I'm going to help you out as much as I can today because, you know, it's hard to think. Your two words for today are nurture shoes. Sounds like something that Ali Einstein would do. Nurture shoes. N-U-R-T-U-R-E and shoes, S-H-O-E. 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I'm looking for a two-word Southwest London location. And today, just to help you on your way, I am looking for a building. 07871 670493 if you manage to work it out.

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2: At 18 minutes past four, and as yesterday, the main problems are on the rails. Severe delays on the Elizabeth line between Hayes and Harlington and Heathrow Terminal 4, and between Hayes and Harlington and Heathrow Terminal 5, due to hot weather conditions. There's no service on the Gatwick Express again between Victoria and Brighton due to the hot weather conditions. And that is carrying on into tomorrow now. My word. On Southern, there's no Southern between Clapham Junction and Watford Junction due to the hot weather conditions. Severe delays on the Mildmay London Overground line due to an earlier signalling problems at Hackney Central. Nothing much to report on the roads as yet. The A217 Wandsworth Bridge Road northbound, just before the New King's Road, travel time is 10 minutes there because of slow traffic. And if you are heading into London later on, be aware that Victoria Embankment is closed in both directions. There is slow traffic due to a police incident from Northumberland Avenue, that's near Embankment Station, to Temple Place. That's been ongoing since early this morning, so I don't suppose it's going to clear up in a hurry. We'll have more travel news for you in half an hour's time.

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3: 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It's based on the life of a legendary showman, and when I caught up with one of the stars, Monique Young, I began by asking, who was P.T. Barnum?
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4: P.T. Barnum, people might know him if they've seen The Greatest Showman. His name is Phineas Taylor Barnum. He started off his career sort of exploiting, as they said, these acts of, he started with a museum, and then he found, people might know, Tom Thumb and Joyce Heth. And then eventually his career kind of delved into politics for a bit, and then ended up being, if anyone knows the circus, Barnum and Bailey. That was his creation with his partner, Bailey, which ended up, touring the US and the UK for years and years. And actually, funny enough, we're in Bournemouth this week, and someone who has come see the show and has basically, I think he's a part of actually the theatre at Bournemouth, showed us some of his old posters and maps of where he toured around the UK. And they would do one-nighters. It's amazing. Oh my gosh, we just got to see it at this venue. And they'd one-nighters all across the UK. So they would do like a 2 o'clock show and then an 8 o'clock show, then get on a train with all the elephants and then go to the next venue and do exactly the same thing. So, I mean, we do weeklies and, you know, it's exhausting, but nightlies, that's another level.
3: Visions of getting on a train with an elephant.
4: No.
3: You play Charity Barnum, or Cherry. What kind of a woman is she?
4: She's the really grounding force of the relationship. So at the beginning of the show, they say humbug versus truth. Charity is representing the truth of the relationship, and Phineas Taylor Barnum is representing the humbugging. But he's a guy that has so many dreams, and she's the one who just kind of puts the realism into the relationship, grounds him, actually is the driving force of it, really. He wouldn't be who he was without her, and she's strong. And I think the reason why she sort of loves P.T. Barnum is because they're so opposite to each other. The dynamic really works between the two of them.
3: You've sort of given a potted history of his life. How much of that life is covered by the show?
4: Yeah, we do touch on it, actually. Not into a great deal of detail, but we do see snippets of those moments in life. And we pretty do, I think, the show expands at least 25 years, so we touch pretty much on the majority of it. I think people didn't really know about the politician side of him, so that's obviously delved into a little bit more. You know, people have kind of paralleled him to actually Donald Trump in that sense, coming from, like, I know, awful in the entertainment world, kind of coming from that.

0: that he kind of went into that area.
1: Monique Young talking to me there, and you can see Barnum the Circus musical at Richmond Theatre until the 27th of June. 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
1: Right here in Nine Elms.
2: And we are in for another exceptionally warm night with humid conditions persisting. Some largely clear skies, but a chance of isolated showers or thundery outbreaks for a time, mostly in the west. Minimum temperature overnight, 25 Celsius. Outbreaks of rain soon clearing on Friday and leading to another hot or exceptionally hot day. Largely sunny otherwise, with the odd shower possible, especially in the west. Top temperature tomorrow, 36 Celsius. Whatever the weather, London's freshest fruit, veg and flowers are always in season at New Covent Garden Market. Serving the capital, 6 days a week from Nine Elms.
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0: It's Riverside Drive for a Thursday evening. That's Sophie B. Hawkins, and right beside you, Ian Barclay, with you through until 6 o'clock this evening. In the next hour, I'll be talking to Katie Doe. She is a writer, and her play, Love You Long Time Already, is coming to Theatre 503 very, very soon. So look forward to speaking to Katie and finding out all about it. Right now, though, we're doing the Southwest London anagram. Two words for you today: nurture and shoes. Nurture and shoes. Nurture is N-U-R-T-U-R-E, and shoes is S-H-O-E-S. If you write those two words down, move the letters around a little bit, you will come up, hopefully, with a Southwest London location consisting of two words. Today, I'm looking for a building. It's a building. 07871 670493, if you manage to work it out.
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0: Yes, it's our Track of the Week, and this week it comes from Darcy, and it's called Delulu. Darcy is an award-winning Bulgarian singer-songwriter, recording artist, and musical theatre. Delulu is a high-energy pop dance track blending commercial pop, Balkan rhythms, and playful self-irony into an anthem about believing in yourself before the world does. Check her out on her socials, _DarinaMarkova_. This is it.

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Now, if you'd like your music featured on Riverside Radio, and why wouldn't you? 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Tell us a little bit about yourself. Tell us about your music. Please include your music, the track that you'd like to feature anyway. And what else? Oh, your socials. Very important that we check out your socials. And also tell us your connection to Lambeth, Merton, Richmond or Wandsworth, because Track of the Week is all about keeping it local. Good luck.

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2: That's better. At 4:45 and there are long delays and all traffic being temporarily held due to recovery work on the M25. This is due to a broken down lorry clockwise from junction 14. That's the Heathrow turnoff and junction 15. Junction 15 is to the M4, of course. Congestion right through until junction 13 at Staines. Turning to local roads and the slow traffic on West Hill northbound. Between Tibbetts Corner and Upper Richmond Road, travel time is 10 minutes. Slow traffic on West Hill westbound around the South Circular coming from the one-way system. And slow traffic on the South Circular from Roehampton Lane at Red Rover to Chalker's Corner. No service on Gatwick Express again today between Victoria and Brighton due to the hot weather conditions. And that's carrying on until tomorrow now. No service on Southern between Clapham Junction and Watford Junction due to hot weather conditions. And severe delays on the Central Line between Leytonstone and White City. Minor delays on the rest of the line. This is due to a fire alert at Shepherd's Bush. Severe delays on the Elizabeth Line between Hayes and Harlington and Heathrow Terminal 4. And between Hayes and Harlington and Heathrow Terminal 5. That's all down to the hot weather conditions as well. And finally, the severe delays on the Mildmay London Overground line due to earlier signalling problems at Hackney Central. So, not good on the rails today. I will have more travel news for you in half an hour's time.

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2: More than 10,000 people are missing after earthquakes described as being out of a horror movie have hit Venezuela. At least 164 people are confirmed dead, with that number expected to rise significantly. 10,000 people are missing as rescue teams try to search through the rubble of collapsed buildings. Alan Chung is a teacher at British School Caracas and was in a restaurant when the quakes happened.
3: The ground was shaking. Everyone rushed out. Electricity lines above us were exploding. At the end of the road where I was, a building collapsed. I saw the cloud of dust heading towards me. Walls were coming down. Everyone was terrified.
2: The record for the hottest ever day in June has been broken again. It had stood for 50 years until yesterday when temperatures hit 36.1 degrees in Hampshire. That's been beaten already, with highs of 36.6 recorded at Yeovilton in Somerset. Michael Stone works there.
4: It is so scorching hot out here. It's unbelievable. We're currently opening all the doors we can, trying to get some airflow through of our workshop, and taking breaks and drinking water.
2: Red warnings for extreme heat have been extended for parts of southeast England into tomorrow. A teenage boy has been cleared of murdering 9-year-old Aria Thorpe, who died after being stabbed at her home in Weston-super-Mare. The 16-year-old was also found not guilty of manslaughter. One person's died and a child's been critically injured after a train struck a car at a level crossing in Lancashire. Emergency services were called to Horton this morning and the child was taken to Alderhay Hospital. Online gifting company Moonpig says more of us are using AI to personalise greeting cards. Its AI features, including face swaps, video and audio messages, were used in 31 million cards over the past year. And Belgian coach Wouter Vranken's been appointed as Hearts' new manager. The 47-year-old former Genk and St Truiden boss replaces Derek McInnes after his recent move to Rangers. That is the latest.
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1: Right here in Nine Elms.
5: Another exceptionally warm night tonight with humid conditions persisting. Some largely clear skies, but a chance of isolated showers or thundery outbreaks for a time. Mostly in the west. Minimum temperature 25 Celsius tonight. Tomorrow, outbreaks of rain soon clearing and leading to another hot or exceptionally hot day. Largely sunny for Friday, otherwise with the odd shower possible, especially in the west. Maximum temperature 36 Celsius. Whatever the weather, London's freshest fruit, veg and flowers are always in season at New Covent Garden Market, serving the capital 6 days a week from Nine Elms.
6: I'm Luke, manager at Green and Bloom. I've worked here for 12 years now. It's quite a unique place. 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Well, I started when I was 20. 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From 12 years ago when I started, prices have all changed. 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

That's a brand new one from Gracie Adams. It's called Hit the Wall. It's Ian Barclay on Riverside Drive until 6 o'clock this evening. Very soon I'll be talking to Katie Doe. She is a playwright, and her play Love You Long Time Already is coming to Theatre 503 in Battersea very soon. So I look forward to chatting to Katie all about that. We're doing the Southwest London Anagram at the moment. The words today are nurture and shoes. Nurture, shoes. Don't know why I say shoes like that. Nurture is N-U-T-U-R-E and shoes is S-H-O-E-S. Rearrange those letters to come up with a Southwest London location consisting of two words. I've already told you that it's a building. I'm now going to tell you that it was the residence of a very famous man indeed. There you go. The residence of a very famous man indeed. Southwest London location. If you can work it out, it's 07871 670 493. Towards the Travel with Bebop Deluxe.

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2: At 17 minutes past five, very little to report on the roads this evening. There's the usual slow traffic on the West Hill northbound between Tibbetts Corner and Upper Richmond Road. Travel time is 10 minutes. Turning to the rails, though, severe delays on the Central Line due to an earlier fire alert at Shepherd's Bush. There's no service on Gatwick Express between Victoria and Brighton. That's due to the hot weather conditions, and that will be in place tomorrow as well if you're heading off somewhere this weekend. No service on Southern between Clapham Junction and Watford Junction. That's due to the hot weather conditions as well. Severe delays on the Mildmay London Overground line due to earlier signalling problems at Hackney Central. And there are severe delays on the Elizabeth line between Hayes and Harlington and Heathrow Terminal 4, and between Hayes and Harlington and Heathrow Terminal 5. That's all down to these hot weather conditions. We'll have more travel news for you in half an hour's time. Riverside Drive. Opening very soon at Theatre 503 is a new play called Love You Long Time Already. It's been written by Katie Doe, and I'm delighted to say that she joins me on the line now. Hello, Katie.
3: Hi, Ian. How are you?
2: Yes, I'm good. I'm a little bit hot. I think we're all a bit hot at the moment.
3: Just a bit. Yeah, just a little bit.
2: Have you been rehearsing this week?
3: I've been in and out of the rehearsal room. I've been doing some rewriting, and so sometimes it's better for me to kind of go away and do that.
2: But absolutely.
3: The team has been very hard at work, and I'm really proud of the progress that they've made. So, yeah, I've been in and out.
2: Excellent. So, Love You Long Time Already. What's it about?
3: Yeah, it's about a Vietnamese mother and daughter immigrating to America and navigating their differences and learning how to love each other through several decades and different moments of time.
2: And what inspired you to write a mother and daughter relationship play?
3: Yeah, it's funny. I think I didn't know I was setting out to do that, and it kind of popped up for me because I felt like something was kind of beckoning me to it, that there was a sort of like kind of difference in perspective that I felt like at myself at the time. This was my first play I ever wrote, and I wrote it, like the first draft of it, 7 years ago. And so I think at that time I felt as if I didn't really understand the differences between these two characters and why they couldn't quite kind of find level ground and understanding, but still had so much love for each other. So that was kind of my way into exploring their relationship.
2: Now, this isn't a straightforward play, is it? It's not just a sort of a beginning and an end. It's intergenerational and even, you know, goes beyond death.
3: Mm-hmm. Yes, that is true. Yeah, I think I felt when I was writing it that, you know, I think, you know, I studied acting, and that was a lot of, you know, doing Clifford Odette, some Arthur Miller. And I think those plays tend to be a little bit more straightforward than maybe the play that I wrote, because I do kind of go into what afterworld and heaven and dreams can look like. I kind of try to tap into the subconscious just because in my experience, I think that the way that I saw conflict and women in particularly handle their circumstances, it happened a lot through long periods of time that, you know, like little things that add up, or you know, several conversations over the periods of life that, you know, can kind of culminate in some sort of understanding or peace, or big great conversation. So yeah, I think that's why I kind of, this is definitely like, we dip into the surreal for sure, but I think I try to do it in a way that's fun and hopefully relatable.
2: So tell me, who are the characters in the play?
3: Yeah, the main character is Tham, and Tham is a I guess a first generation or a second generation, but depending on kind of the definition that people use. But she is the daughter of immigrants in America, and they are in a very small East Coast town. And she is a writer. She really wants to. She kind of understands her life through writing, and her mother Mai is a very is a devout churchgoer, and she kind of wrestles with Thumb's sensibility to kind of want to be free and talk about the things that have happened, whereas Mai would love for all of it to be private. But Thumb kind of comes back to her mother as a source of inspiration, especially as her mom throughout life kind of is not able to remember and think as clearly as she once did.
2: Now, this play has been in development for a few years now. Can you talk us through that development? How did it all start?
3: Yeah, it started. I started it in a playwriting class, actually. And then I wrote the first draft of it in 2019. And then I did a couple developmental readings in the States. And I've since wrote some different plays. And now I'm at my I'm getting a MFA at the University of San Diego. And yeah, I think, yeah, it's just been it's been a long journey. It won a fellowship at Merrimack Theater as well this past year, and that helped me work on it around this time last year, actually. So yeah, it's been a long time coming, and it's been so interesting revisiting it, especially since I feel kind of a lot different than the person who wrote it. And yeah, I think it's been a lot. I cannot like thank my collaborators that I've had along the way. I've had so many who have really helped shape the story and helped guide me through.
2: How did the relationship with Theatre 503 come about?
3: Yeah, I basically got a call from my agent. It's like one of those like very rare moments where, you know, something kind of happens magically and it just kind of appears. And we talked a lot about the play and about, you know, the things that I was hoping to work on and things that even I had questions about. And yeah, they really wanted to help me develop it. And we've been working on it ever since we kind of started the conversation, which was about September of 2025. So it's been a long bit, and we've been doing rewrites back and forth. And yeah, it's been really helpful. And I think the play has changed a lot.
2: What do you hope audiences will take away from the play?
3: I hope that audiences just really get to be with the characters and understand them in a way that maybe they didn't before they arrived, that some of the preconceived notions or just things that they might expect from a story between a mother and daughter feel like it's done a bit differently, and that they kind of really understand that sometimes love isn't and conflict isn't like easily solved. Sometimes it is just about trying to hold the differences and hold that kind of dearly. I think that's about it.
2: It sounds like an excellent play, Katie, and thanks ever so much for telling us all about it today.
3: No, thanks, Ian. Thanks for having me.
2: I wish you every success in the future.
3: Yeah, thank you.
2: As Katie Doe, her play A Love You Long Time Already is on at Theatre 503 from the 2nd until the 25th of July. Go to theatre503.com to book your tickets.

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0: It's going to be another exceptionally warm night tonight with humid conditions persisting. Some largely clear skies, but a chance of isolated showers or thundery outbreaks for a time. Top temperature 25 Celsius. Friday, outbreaks of rain soon clearing and leading to another hot or exceptionally hot day. Largely sunny, with maybe the odd shower possible. Maximum temperature tomorrow 36 Celsius. Whatever the weather, London's freshest fruit, veg and flowers are always in season at New Covent Garden Market. Serving the capital 6 days a week from Nine Elms.
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4: I am 22.
3: From Bruce White's in New Covent Garden Market. I come up here a lot as a kid with my dad and I loved it ever since I was young. It's a different atmosphere. It's like one big family. You have laugh and joke, but at the same time, you get the job done. You know what I mean? It's just a great place to work. We get to see the behind the scenes of all the restaurants, the hotels, the airlines, cruise ship. I can tell you one about one. Cordyceps, they're grown in a very weird way. They get into little insects and stuff like that. They grow out of the body. So it's a fungus growing out of the body, which is very good for you. Gives you a lot of energy. Got a lot of health benefits to it as well, so yeah, it's nice, very interesting.
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This Sunday, the AFC Wimbledon Foundation is encouraging Dons fans to raise money by doing a half-marathon Wombles Walk to help fund various foundation initiatives. Fans undertaking the challenge will also have the opportunity to speak to Dons manager Johnny Jackson and director of football Craig Cope, as both will be joining in on the walk. Our sports editor Ben Hayes spoke to deputy CEO

0: coming up for you and the AF Swindon Foundation is the Wombles Walk. Can you tell us a little bit about that? Where did the idea come from and what's the heart behind the event?
1: Yeah, of course. So I started in nearly 5 years ago, and I really wanted to have a sort of, it was a 10K walk back then, and Hayden R. Womble was keen to join us, and we thought, well, look, we had trials on the Common in 2002, and I thought, well, what better place than to, you know, for AFC Wimbledon, that is, and what better place to start is walk around our local Common, end up back at the stadium before a game, and just sort of paint the whole town yellow and blue, and have loads of flags going on. And I think we had about 50,000 people, 50 people take part in the first
0: That's
1: year.
0: That's the hope, isn't it?
1: That's the hope. Yeah, no, raising £50,000 would be even better. We had about 50 people take part, you know, little kids, babies in pushchairs and stuff like that. And we did it again the next year. Again, we got up to 70 people, raised about £20,000. You know, people coming from overseas to join us, and, you know, ex-players were starting to get involved. And then we had a couple of years rest where we got really focused in our cycle ride. We were doing cycle rides, do away day cycle rides, and the walk kind of took a fallow year, if you like. And then this summer we had the great coup that our manager Johnny Jackson wanted to join the walk, yes, as well as with our director of football Craig Cope. So he told us maybe about 6 weeks ago he's definitely in, and so I was like, fantastic, right, this will draw lots of people in, and it has, yeah. And we've pushed it this year, so we're doing a half marathon, not just a 10k. We're starting here at Plough Lane on Sunday the 28th of June, so not long now.
0: Yep.
1: The day after the game against Panama, so hopefully what a way to clear the heads.
0: Too many blue eyes.
1: Absolutely, but to get your yellow and blue on, and we're starting at the stadium. There's no game, obviously, it's the off-season. So it's a bit of a history walk. So we're going to be walking from here. We're going to go to past King's Meadow, where Chelsea Women are obviously playing, and they've agreed to have a sort of a welcome point, so we can go into the stadium there, but reminiscing about the time we had at King's Meadow, and there'll be refreshments and so on. And then we go on all the way to Wimbledon Common, we circular Common, and back to Plough Lane.
0: What are you hoping that money will then go towards?
1: So this year we're raising money for our club together, which is, it funds our bursary. So if you have local children, young people can't afford to come to our holiday camps or our Saturday morning football, we can apply for a bursary. But we need a pot of money in that bursary so disadvantaged people who live in our community in Wandsworth and Merton can take part for free. Also, it funds people who want to come and watch football games. It funds people who want to get involved in coaches. We can do free people can get their level one FA badge with us. And funding people who want to become referees and officials. So it just basically allows people to watch, play, coach, officiate football for free. So,
0: and be a part of
1: AFC Wimbledon family, right? That's what we want. Yeah. You know, if you can afford it, fantastic. If you can't afford it, do get in touch with us and get and apply for a bursary. We want everyone to be benefiting from this fantastic community club.
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0: Mr. Big, to be with you. Final shout for today's Southwest London anagram. Nurture shoes are your two words today. Nurture, N-U-R-T-U-R-E. And shoes, S-H-O-E-S. It's a two-word Southwest London location. It is a building. It's the former residence of a very famous man indeed. 07871 670 493, if you can work it out.
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2: Merton
1: and Lambeth.
2: Riverside Reports. Riverside.
0: Last year, Luke Belfield, a local swimmer from Southwest London, attempted to become the first swimmer with juvenile idiopathic arthritis to swim the English Channel from Dover to France. However, the swim had to be aborted because of adverse weather. Luke is set to make his attempt again next month.

0: Anyway, Luke joined Jason Rosenman, Ali Palmer on Riverside Breakfast to reflect on his first attempt, as well as looking ahead to round two.
1: Across Southwest London, Riverside reports.
2: So, hold on, you were here last year.
3: Yes.
2: Was it last year, this time last year?
3: It was around September, so yeah.
4: Oh, is it the end of the window? So, how long does the window last to swim the channel?
3: The window lasts 7 days.
4: Okay.
3: Last year I was expecting to go on the 14th to the 21st of September. Unfortunately, it got pushed back because the weather was so bad in
2: That's
3: September.
2: That's right, yeah.
3: So then I actually went on the 27th of September, which was a much worse, unfortunately, weather window, but... Hey,
2: and I remember following along, like watching, there was footage, there was the social media and all of that on the day that you were doing it.
3: Yeah.
2: And you got so close. How far did you get?
3: I was about 5 kilometres, but the thing is, you don't really measure in kilometres how far that you are. It's more what the tides are doing. So the tides had about an hour of me pushing me towards France, and then they would swing backwards. So unfortunately, they made the tough call to pull me out after 10 hours and 52 minutes.
2: So 10 hours and 52 minutes, you're in the channel swimming from Dover, is it?
3: Yes.
2: And then because your swimming wasn't getting you anywhere, that's basically what was happening, was pulling you back.
4: So you had like 1 hour left of going the right way before you would got swept back.
3: Exactly. So I mean, it was a tough day. So it was a 2 a.m start, so it was pitch black. It was 8 degrees air temperature when I started, and dawn arrived at 6:50 a.m so it was pitch black, as I'm saying, and then it slowly starts to get dark blue, lighter blue, lighter blue, and then there was just this enigmatic orange strip of sunlight that just came through, and it was like nothing that you've ever seen before. It was just magical experiencing that.
2: And how long into the swim then did that come?
3: That was about 4 or 5 hours, yeah, after 4 hours.
2: Of course, because it was 2 a.m., yeah. So that was pretty extraordinary.
3: Yeah, so unfortunately, at 1 p.m., I was pulled out of the water.
2: Oh, and so you're going again. Your second attempt is from the 7th to the 12th of July next month, and the reason why there's a few dates is because of the weather again, isn't it?
3: Exactly, yes.
4: Yeah.
2: So you just don't know when you'll be ready to go when you're called up.
4: So you have your bag packed and wait for the call.
3: Bags are right by the door. Exactly, there we go, ready to go.
2: Tell us why you're doing it. Here we are with the t-shirts on Juvenile Arthritis Research. That is who you're raising money for. Tell us why.
3: So I want to be the first known person with juvenile arthritis to swim from England to France solo. At the age of 11, my ankle swelled to the size of a tennis ball. Pain spread to my hips and my knees. And 2 years later, 2 long years later, it was finally diagnosed as juvenile arthritis. So to this day, I inject myself with strong immunosuppressants every fortnight. But what I've found is that living a holistic lifestyle has helped me keep it in remission. And swimming is just a great sport recommended by doctors, physios, and everything about that as well. So just a little bit more about the channel swim. Point to point, it's 21 miles. It's in freezing water temperatures, so you're not allowed a wetsuit. You're not allowed to touch the boat, and you start normally in the pitch black. So yeah, I mean, really my mission is to inspire and share my story to spread hope. You know, I work with doctors, patients, parents, researchers to raise awareness that arthritis is not just an old person's disease. Mm. You know, this helps children like myself get diagnosed quicker and obliterates the stigma that it only impacts old people. You know, the hard truth is I live with a lifelong autoimmune disease that I need to manage, and there is no cure for arthritis, but I'm never going to let it be a barrier.
0: Inspirational young man, that's Luke Belfield. You can check up on him and his challenge on Instagram at arthritisswimmer.
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0: Yeah, final one of the day, and there's the usual slow traffic on West Hill westbound around the South Circular coming from the one-way system. Traffic congestion too on Chertsey Road westbound from Twickenham Bridge to Hospital Bridge Road roundabout. Travel time currently 15 minutes there. On the rails, severe delays on the Mildmay London Overground line due to earlier signalling problems at Hackney Central. Severe delays on the Central line due to an earlier fire alert at Shepherd's Bush. And finally, Southern, there's no service on Southern between Clapham Junction and Watford Junction. That's due to the hot weather conditions. And that's it for your travel news service today. We'll resume in the breakfast show tomorrow morning with Ben Hayes and Ava. Tune in from 7 o'clock.

0: Yeah, Chapel, I think we can all relate to that. We're all feeling a bit like that in this heat. That's Chapel Roan and Good Luck Babe. That's it for this edition of Riverside Drive. Thank you very much for your company. Thank you to my special guest, Katie Doe. Before I go, I need to tell you the answer to today's Southwest London anagram. Today's clue was Nurture Shoes. Nurture Shoes. I told you that it was a building. I also told you that it was the residence of a very famous person indeed. That person was Turner. It was, of course, Turner's House, which you can find in Richmond. That was the answer to today's Southwest London anagram. The Southwest London anagram. We'll be back next week. I will be back with you on Sunday at 11 o'clock with some special guests, and that's for Barclays Brunch. Hope you can join me then. As for tonight, some excellent entertainment here on Riverside Radio. 7 o'clock, it's Paul's Jam. Paul knows his stuff when it comes to music, and he's going to play you some good stuff tonight between 7 and 8 o'clock. Nicolette will be along with her Creative Compass, helping creatives navigate the difficult the difficult way of being a creative. At 9 o'clock, it's Martin Adams with another of his devious connections. Every song on the show is connected in some way. You have to try and work out what that connection is. Even if you can't work out the connection, he does play some cracking tunes between 9 and 10 o'clock. 10 o'clock, it's the Anti-During Battalion radio show with Dave Moran and the gang. A complete hour of madness for 60 minutes on Riverside Radio. I am now off to a very hot theatre. Have a nice evening.
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2: More than 25,000 people have now been reported missing after a pair of earthquakes hit Venezuela. At least 164 people have died, with that number expected to rise significantly. Journalist Manu Quintero was speaking outside a collapsed high-rise building.
3: There is people who live in this building who are waiting for having the little hope that their relatives will be found alive. And here is like a rescue workers, police officer, National Guard working non-stop.
2: The UK set another new record for the hottest ever day in June. Temperatures have reached 36.7 degrees at Merrifield in Somerset. A red extreme heat warning has been extended until tomorrow across parts of southeast England. Steve Cole from the Royal Society of the Prevention of Accidents says it's vital people don't underestimate the risks.
4: Days like this, you really need to change your mindset about it. It's much more about consistently applying Factor 50 sun cream, making sure that you're like keeping the house cool, keeping blinds shut, keeping doors and windows closed, and sort of staying out of the heat wherever possible.
2: A teenage boy's been found not guilty of killing 9-year-old Aria Thorpe, who died from a stab wound at her home in Weston-super-Mare. The 16-year-old boy told the jury he'd lifted the knife to scare Aria last December. An NHS trust has come under fire after 8 bodies were found in a state of advanced deterioration. A report's found bodies were routinely stored in bags in a refrigerated area due to a lack of freezers. Concerns have been raised over how easy it is to order alcohol on delivery apps after the death of a man last year. 28-year-old Joseph Cooper fell out of a third-floor window after making multiple purchases of large quantities of booze. And it's understood British number one Emma Raducanu is facing a race to be fit for Wimbledon after missing training today. She hasn't played since losing in the final at Queen's earlier this month and was seen wearing a protective boot last night. That's the latest.
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2: More than 25,000 people have now been reported missing after a pair of earthquakes hit Venezuela. At least 164 people have died, with that number expected to rise significantly. Buildings have collapsed in the capital Caracas and other cities across the country. The UN's calling for a massive collective effort to help over the coming days. Seismologist Dr. Richard Luckett says aftershocks will be making rescues tricky.
3: There have already been a lot of aftershocks. I'm not aware of anything bigger than the magnitude 4. Although obviously a 4 is still big enough to shake damaged buildings and severely impair rescue operations. It is quite likely there will be bigger aftershocks than this in the next days and weeks.
2: The June heat record's been broken for a second day in a row. Temperatures have reached 36.7 degrees at Merrifield and Somerset. Meanwhile, a week-long hosepipe ban's been brought in Kent as the heatwave leads to surging demand for water. A woman's died and an 8-year-old girl's been critically injured after their car was hit by a train on a level crossing. It happened in Horton in Lancashire this morning. Andy Burnham could be just 22 days away from becoming Prime Minister. Labour's set out the timetable for its leadership election. If any candidates decide to go up against the new Makerfield MP, there'll be a ballot in August. But our political correspondent Lucy McDade says a one-horse race would be over much sooner.
4: Let's just cut to the chase, because we could see a Labour leadership contest over the summer. It's looking increasingly unlikely, and Andy Burnham may well be in a position where on the 17th of July, he's asking the King for permission to form a government.
2: Eight bodies have been found in a state of advanced deterioration at an NHS trust in Nottingham. The bodies were discovered in a refrigerated area because there wasn't enough freezer space. And England's cricketers have made a breakthrough with two quick wickets on day one of the third test against New Zealand. But they're still up against it, with the visitors currently 343 for two at Trent Bridge. That's the latest.
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Good evening, Southwest London, and welcome to Paul's Jam, Riverside Radio's weekly blast of blues, rock, and Americana with me, Paul Dunn. Now, we kicked off tonight's show with Billy Idol from a tune back in 1982, Hot in the City. And of course, it is pretty hot in the city. It's sweltering down here, in fact, in Battersea. I'm sure it's sweltering wherever you are listening to us as well. So we're going to have a show tonight packed full of rock tunes, which are, well, loosely linked to the heat. And we're going to carry on tonight with a song from Pearl Jam lead singer Eddie Vedder. Usually we finish with Pearl Jam, and we might do that again tonight, but I'll slip in a song here from the mighty Mr. Vedder. This is from his solo album, which was the theme tune and title track. Well, not the title track, but it was actually the album for the film Into the Wild, which featured Mr. Vedder on fantastic form, and this is one of his best. This is Hard Sun.

Classic British rock there from Deep Purple from 2004. That was Burn. And if you enjoyed it, then you might want to check out their European tour dates, because later this year, they're playing not one, but two London shows. They're at the Hammersmith Apollo, which is not that far from here, on the 24th of November, and they're playing just up the road the following night at the Royal Albert Hall, no less. Now, if you're looking for something a little sooner and a little closer to home, then you might want to check out The Electric in Brixton this Monday night, because legendary guitarist and singer Tom Morello is playing there. Now, he was due there a fortnight ago on the 16th of June, playing a show there after the Download Festival, which he played at the weekend before. But unfortunately, due to a family emergency, he had to cancel that. But the good news is he's rescheduled it for this Monday. So check out the Electric Brixton website for details of how you can get tickets. And while you're doing this, I'll play something from a band that featured Morello. This is the Magnificent Audio Slave, led, of course, on vocals by Chris Cornell.

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That was Sunny Side Up. That was, of course, Faith No More from their album Sol Invictus, which they released about 10 or 11 years ago, back in, well, 2015. And they are rumoured to be going back on the road this year. They haven't actually toured or released any new music for the past 10 years, but a rather cryptic Instagram post a few weeks ago has suggested that they might be up for something in 2027. So that's definitely one to watch out for. Now, an artist who is out and about on the road and is coming to a venue very near to us is Sammy Hagar, famously known for his Axeman routine. He's also a former member of Van Halen, and he's going to be coming to Hammersmith to play at the British Airways Arc. He's doing three nights there in July, the 9th, the 11th and the 12th, at the brand new venue, which is part of the Olympia redevelopment. So not far from here at all. And if you're at all interested, then head on down to their website, because I think there are still tickets available. And that gives me a good opportunity to play something by Van Halen. And again, appropriately for this rather sweltering day in London, this is Hot

Riverside. Great stuff. And that tune has brought us rather close to the 8 o'clock news, and that means the end, sadly, of another edition of Paul's Jam. Hope you've enjoyed the show, and indeed that you'll stick around here on Riverside Radio for the rest of the programmes this evening and beyond. I'm going to leave you with a track from Seattle's Finest. This goes out to Patrick in Putney and all lovers of great music. This is Pearl Jam. Until next week, see you.

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2: The search for survivors is continuing in Venezuela after two powerful earthquakes devastated the area around the capital, Caracas. Around 30,000 people have been reported missing, with at least 188 confirmed dead and almost 1,000 injured. There are fears the number of casualties will rise significantly. Rosalie Hernandez is a journalist based in Caracas.
3: There's a lot of volunteers and a lot of national forces trying to recover some bodies. You know, from now, they are only trying to see how many people is under the rubble. So it's a really, really sad situation.
2: The record for the UK's hottest ever day in June has been broken for a second day running. Temperatures reached 36.7 degrees in Merrifield and Somerset. A woman's been killed and an eight-year-old girl suffered critical injuries in a crash at a level crossing. Police say the car they were in was hit by a train at Horton in Lancashire. Andy Burnham could be installed as Prime Minister as soon as 3 weeks tomorrow. Labour's published a timetable for its leadership contest, and if he's the only candidate, he'll succeed Sir Keir Starmer on July 17th. But if anyone challenges him, there'll be a ballot of members in August. But former Labour Party adviser John McTernan can't see that happening.
4: Why would you stand to be crushed? You need to stand for a purpose. And if you stand against somebody who is so overwhelmingly backed by MPs, you're standing out. This is moving quickly, inexorably towards Andy taking over after nominations close.
2: The Rolling Stones have released two new songs and they've enlisted some famous collaborators. The Cure's Robert Smith features in Divine Intervention, while Jealous Lover is accompanied by a video starring actress Anya Taylor-Joy. And England's cricketers took four late wickets to give them a boost after a difficult first day of the third test against New Zealand. The visitors had been 317 without loss, but ended the day on 361 for four at Trent Bridge. And that's the latest.
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8: Well, hello, my thoughtful creative. Welcome back to another episode of Creative Compass. I'm Nicolette from The Creative Genius, and my work brings together psychotherapy, coaching, and creative life. It's supporting you to understand yourself so much more deeply so that your creativity can feel sustainable rather than strained. Now, if you're joining me here for the first time, hello there. How are you? You're so welcome. And if you've been listening since series one and you've stepped with me into this new chapter, then I want to say thank you. I truly appreciate your company. Now, in series two, we've been exploring the ecology of a creative life, not just what happens inside you, but the wider conditions that shape how you think, feel, regulate, create, and also relate. And today, we've reached the final episode in our chapter on time, cycles, and energy, all about moving beyond productivity myths. Now, across this chapter, we've explored things like the rhythms that shape creative energy. We've looked at circadian rhythms and the different times of day when creativity may feel more available. We've explored ultradian rhythms and the shorter waves of focus, effort, and recovery that happen within the day. And in the last episode, we widened the lens to consider seasonal energy shifts and the longer periods of expansion, completion, rest, and integration that can shape creative output. But creative life doesn't always allow you to work according to those rhythms, as I'm sure you realise. You know, there are deadlines, submission dates, rehearsals, performances, there's launches, commissions, applications, there's clients waiting and collaborators depending on you, and moments when something simply has to be finished, whether or not our energy feels like it. So this is where adrenaline can enter. Perhaps you know the experience of struggling to begin something for days or even weeks. I know I do. You know, you think about it, you avoid it, you reorganize your workspace, you research a little bit more, you tell yourself, oh, I'll start tomorrow. And then suddenly, the deadline, it's tomorrow. The pressure rises, your attention sharpens, your body mobilizes, and somehow you do in a few intense hours what you couldn't seem to access before. Now, for some creatives, this pattern can feel almost magical. The deadline arrives, and when it comes, also with focus, with energy, with clarity, with speed, you know, a sense of knowing exactly what needs to happen. But that burst of productivity may also carry a cost. Your jaw might tighten. Your breathing, it could become shallow. So breathing from the chest, you might even forget to eat, to stay awake, to sleep. Yeah, all of these things your body uncomfortably can hold. You lose contact with time. You become less available to people around you. And once the work is delivered, that energy disappears. You know, you may feel exhausted, flat, emotional, restless, even unable to sleep, though you're tired. Or unable to enjoy what you've completed because your body is still coming down from the pressure it took to get there. Now, adrenaline isn't the enemy. I want to really stress that. It's part of the body's natural mobilization system. It helps us, it helps you respond when something needs immediate action. It can sharpen attention, increase energy, and it can help you move through demanding moments. The difficulty comes when urgency becomes the main focus under which focus feels available. So that's the main condition under which focus feels available. When pressure becomes the doorway into creativity, when the nervous system, it learns, I can't begin until the situation feels critical. I can't concentrate unless there's something at stake. I need the deadline to create the energy, otherwise I can't access it. This can become a complicated relationship. You may feel frustrated with yourself for waiting. You might promise that next time it'll be different. But you may also trust the pattern because, hey, it worked before, didn't it? You did complete the project. You did meet the deadline. You did pull it all together. And perhaps you get some validation because other people may praise the result without seeing what it required from your body. Now today, we're going to look beneath that pattern. We're going to explore what adrenaline does within the nervous system, why urgency can create a sudden burst of focus, and why some creatives come to rely on pressure in order to begin or complete their work. We'll also consider what happens after the deadline has passed. The crash, the depletion, the emotional drop, and the difficulty of moving straight into the next demand without allowing the system to recover. Now, this isn't about shaming last-minute working, okay? It isn't about pretending that every deadline can be approached calmly or that creative life always offers ideal conditions, because it doesn't. It's about becoming more curious about the cost of the process, because being able to deliver under pressure doesn't always mean pressure is the environment in which you create best. And completing the work doesn't always tell you what your nervous system had to do in order to get you there. So as we begin, perhaps you might gently ask yourself, what happens in me when a deadline gets close? Now, I've got a deadline, and this is part of the reason why we're talking about this in this episode, because I was curious about the procrastination and the delay and previously the desire, the need to leave it until almost the last minute and then get it done with completion. So I'm researching it, and here's what I found. So I'm going to ask you, what happens in you when a deadline gets close? Do you become clearer? Do you become more engaged, more energized, more anxious, perhaps more focused? Or do you become disconnected from your body? And then once the deadline has passed, ask yourself, what happens then? Before we move into today's episode, let's just take a moment to notice what happens in your body when you think about a deadline. So you don't need to bring to mind the most stressful deadline you've ever had. Perhaps just choose something smaller. It might be a task that needs completing, or a message you need to send, a decision that you need to make, or something with a date attached to it. And as you bring it to mind, can you notice what happens? Does your breathing change? Does the chest tighten? What about your jaw? Is it holding a little bit more than it might have been before? Your shoulders, are they lifted now? And does your attention become sharper? Do you feel more awake in your body? Or do you notice an urge to move away from the thought? You might even feel restless or blank. Perhaps you suddenly want to do something else. And there's no need to judge the response. You're simply noticing how your system meets pressure. And now I'd like you to literally feel the support beneath you. So the chair, the floor, the ground. And let your eyes take in something stable in the space around you. Just have a look around. And if it feels available, can you allow your out-breath to become slightly longer? And all of this isn't to remove the pressure. It's simply to remind your body that this moment is happening here and now. And you might ask yourself, when a deadline approaches, does my system speed up? Does it shut down? Does it wait until urgency becomes sufficiently strong to create movement? And after the work is complete, what does my body usually need? Is it rest or food, silence, movement, connection, sleep? Nothing needs to be solved yet. This is simply a moment of contact, a way of noticing that deadlines don't only live in the calendar. They also live in your body. And with that awareness, I'm inviting you now to explore with me what happens when pressure begins to mobilize the nervous system. So let's have a look at what adrenaline does in the nervous system. When a deadline begins to feel urgent, the nervous system, it may interpret that urgency as a call to mobilize. And mobilize simply just means move, to take action. You know, something needs to happen right now. Time is running out. The task can no longer be avoided. The body responds by preparing you for action. So now we have adrenaline and related stress chemicals. They all help to increase alertness, energy, and physical readiness. You know, your heart may beat faster, your breathing, it might become quicker, and your energy becomes available to the muscles. Your attention may narrow towards the most immediate demand, and things that felt distracting a few days ago, they might suddenly seem less important. The task, it moves to the center. Right here, right now, needs to be done. This can be incredibly useful. You know, the nervous system is helping you respond to something that now feels urgent. And of course, it's perceived urgency. You believe it's urgent. It reduces hesitation. It can create a stronger sense of direction. It may temporarily quieten some of the urgency that may... let me just say that again. It may temporarily quieten some of the uncertainty that made beginning so difficult. And when the deadline is distant, there may be too many possibilities, you know, too many ways to approach the work when it's so far away from you, too many decisions, too much room for doubt. But as the available time becomes closer and it becomes smaller, the choices may begin to narrow. So you no longer have time to consider every possible version. You have to choose, you have to act, and you have to make something sufficient enough to deliver. For a creative mind that has been caught in overthinking, perfectionism, or indecision, this narrowing can actually feel like absolute relief. You know, suddenly there's movement. But the same narrowing that supports action can also reduce flexibility. You may become very focused on completion while losing awareness of your wider needs. So you might not notice that you get hungry or tired. You might not notice the tension, so you don't do anything to relieve it. You might need to use the bathroom, but you don't go. You might have messages that you're just not going to answer. Somebody might be attempting to speak to you. The body temporarily places more importance on meeting the demand than on attending to everything else. And this is one reason deadline energy can feel so powerful. You know, it gives the experience a sense of immediacy. But it can also create the impression that you have more capacity than you actually do. The adrenaline may be carrying you past signals that would normally ask you to slow down. And because the work is getting close, because the work is getting done, it can seem as though the pressure is actually helping without cost. That cost may simply be delayed. It may appear later as fatigue, irritability, poor sleep, emotional sensitivity, or a strong need to withdraw, retract. So adrenaline isn't something that you need to fear. It's an intelligent and necessary part of the body's response system. You know, it helps you rise to moments that ask for more from you. The question is whether it's supporting a temporary demand or it's becoming the only state in which we know you know how to act. Because when the nervous system repeatedly learns that urgency leads to focus, it may begin to wait for urgency before anything happens. You know, the deadline becomes more than a date. It becomes the signal that finally tells the body, now, move, this matters. And that can begin to shape how you approach creative work long before the deadline arrives. So why do some creatives come to rely on urgency? Well, if deadline pressure helps you focus, it can be tempting to believe that you simply work better under pressure. And perhaps in some moments, you actually do. Urgency can cut through distraction, can't it? It can reduce the number of choices available. It can make the next step feel clearer. But sometimes what looks like a preference for pressure is actually a nervous system pattern. You know, when a task feels distant, open-ended, or emotionally important, beginning can feel difficult. There may be too much space, too many possibilities, too much uncertainty, and you may not know where to start. You may want the work to be good before it has even had a chance to exist, and you may fear making the wrong choice. You might feel exposed by what the work could reveal about you. And without enough structure, the task, it can remain suspended, not because you don't care. You know, sometimes because you care so much that beginning feels really loaded. A deadline can change that. It creates a boundary. The work can no longer remain entirely imagined. Something has to move from possibility into form. And the urgency may temporarily quieten perfectionism because there's no longer sufficient time to make every decision perfectly. It may reduce overthinking because action becomes more important than endless evaluation. And it may provide the external structure that your system just couldn't create internally. You know, for some creatives, especially those who experience attention regulation difficulties or novelty or pressure and immediacy, it can also make a task feel more stimulating. A distant deadline may not create sufficient activation. A close deadline, oh yes, it does. And suddenly the task feels present. It feels real, it feels immediate, and the nervous system receives a stronger signal that this matters now. And once that activation arrives, focus may become easier to access. And this can create a repeating cycle. You know, a task feels hard to begin, you wait, the pressure grows, adrenaline arrives, you focus intensely, you complete the work. And because the work gets done, the pattern appears successful. You may even receive praise. No one sees the nights of worry, the avoidance, the tension, the exhaustion. They see the finished piece. So the nervous system learns, oh, waiting works. Pressure creates focus. Urgency gets me moving. And so over time, you may begin to rely on the very stress that is also depleting you. This doesn't mean you're choosing chaos, mind you. It may mean your system has discovered that urgency is a reliable way to create sufficient activation for action. The difficulty is that reliability can become dependence. You might struggle to begin when there isn't a deadline. You may delay creating your own work because no one else is waiting for it. You may unconsciously fill the available time until pressure becomes unavoidable. You might even feel suspicious of a calm process because calm doesn't produce the familiar intensity that tells you something important is happening. That intensity can become connected to creative identity. So you might say, I always work best at the last minute. I need pressure. I'm just one of those people. And perhaps that description carries some truth, but it may not be the whole truth. You may be highly capable under pressure, right? That doesn't necessarily mean pressure is the only condition in which you're capable. It may simply be the condition your nervous system knows best. So the invitation isn't to remove every deadline or demand that you suddenly become, and that you suddenly become someone who works steadily months in advance. That's not the invitation. The invitation is actually to become curious about what the deadline is providing. Is the deadline narrowing the choices, creating structure, making the task feel real? For you, is it reducing perfectionism, increasing stimulation, or perhaps it's providing accountability? Maybe the deadline gives you permission to stop preparing and simply begin. Once you understand what urgency is doing for you, you may be able to create smaller versions of that support without waiting for a crisis. You know, you might be able to put into place a shorter self-imposed deadline, you know, a clear first step, or a body double, which is someone who does stuff with you, alongside you, a scheduled check-in, a visible timer, maybe a decision made in advance about what sufficient looks like. It might be a commitment to share a draft before it feels perfect. You know, the aim isn't to recreate panic and crisis. It's to borrow the helpful structure of urgency without requiring your nervous system to reach emergency level first. You know, adrenaline, cortisol, we don't want to get there. Because the question isn't only, why do I leave things until the last minute? It may also be, what becomes available to me when time runs out? And how might I offer myself some of that clarity, structure, or permission earlier? Let's have a look at procrastination, freeze, and last-minute focus. Now, procrastination is often described as poor time management. But for many creatives, including myself, it's more emotionally and physiologically complex than that. A task may carry uncertainty or visibility or evaluation or the possibility of disappointment, the fear of getting it wrong, or maybe even the pressure of wanting the finished work to reflect what you can already imagine. When the task feels emotionally loaded like this, the nervous system may not respond with movement. It might actually respond with avoidance or distraction or numbness or tiredness or even overthinking. It might respond with a sense of being unable to begin even when you know exactly what needs to be done. And this can feel really confusing because part of you wants to act. You may care deeply about the work. You may think about it constantly. And you may feel increasingly anxious as time passes. And still, you don't move towards it. This isn't always laziness or a lack of discipline. Sometimes the system is caught between two signals. One signal says, this matters. Come on, move towards it. The other signal says, this feels risky. Uh-oh, stay away. That conflict can create a kind of creative freeze. You may prepare without beginning. You might research without deciding, or plan without making, or tidy without opening the document. It might be that you attend to everything surrounding the work while remaining unable to enter the work itself. And then the deadline becomes close enough to change the balance. The threat of not completing the task begins to feel greater than the threat of beginning it. And there we have the cycle. Adrenaline rises, the freeze loosens, and action becomes possible. Now, this is one reason last-minute focus can feel so dramatic. The deadline hasn't suddenly given you more talent. It has created sufficient mobilization to move you through the stuckness. But if this happens repeatedly, you may begin to believe that pressure is necessary. You know, without urgency, you're going to wait. With urgency, hey, you move. The pattern can then reinforce itself. You avoid, you become anxious, you mobilize, you complete, you recover, and eventually you repeat. Understanding this pattern doesn't remove responsibility, but it does change the tone of the conversation. Instead of asking yourself, what's wrong with me? You might actually ask, what feels threatening about this? What feels threatening about beginning this? Is the task unclear? Does it feel too large? Am I afraid of being judged? Or am I expecting the first attempt to be already so good? Maybe my nervous system needs more structure, support, or permission to begin imperfectly. And sometimes the way through isn't more pressure. It's making the beginning feel less dangerous. Opening the document without expecting yourself to write, for example. Standing in the rehearsal space without demanding a finished sequence. Recording a rough idea that no one else will hear. Choosing one decision instead of solving the whole project. We're just letting the first version be incomplete. Because if urgency helps you move,

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2: 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Now, what happens after the deadline? Well, when a deadline has been carrying you, the end can feel surprisingly difficult. You know, you may expect relief or pride, satisfaction, a sense of freedom. And sometimes those feelings, they do arrive, but you may be followed by something else as a feeling. You might experience exhaustion, flatness, irritability. You might feel tearful, restless, or just even brain fog. Or perhaps there might be a sudden loss of motivation. And this is often described as the post-deadline crash. You know, while the pressure was active, your nervous system was mobilized. Adrenaline helped you stay alert. Stress hormones supported focus and action. Your body prioritized completion. And then the task ends. The immediate demand is gone. The system begins to come down, and the tiredness that adrenaline helped you override may finally become visible. You know, you may sleep for longer, struggle to sleep at all, feel unusually emotional, want to withdraw, lose interest in the next project, or you might find yourself reaching quickly for another deadline because the quiet afterwards just feels really uncomfortable. And this doesn't mean that you're ungrateful, okay? It doesn't mean that the work wasn't meaningful, and it doesn't mean you suddenly lost your creative drive. Your body may simply be recovering from sustained mobilization. The difficulty is that creative life doesn't always offer recovery time. You know, one deadline ends and then another begins. Or the performance is followed by the debrief. The launch is followed by promotion. The commission is followed by revisions. The application is followed by the next application. You know, you may be expected to move on before your body has registered that the previous effort is complete. Without a clear transition, the nervous system can remain activated.

0: frustrated, and you may feel tired, but unable to settle. You might be finished, but you're unable to stop thinking. You could be relieved, but still braced for action. This is why aftercare truly matters, not as a reward for doing well, but as part of completing the stress cycle. And that might mean eating something nourishing for you. For someone else, it might be sleeping. For another, walking. For another, stretching. Or reducing stimulation, spending time with someone who feels steady. For someone else, it might be allowing a quieter day where possible. Or for some, it might simply be naming, "Oh, that took a lot out of me." The body often needs acknowledgement as much as rest. It needs a signal that the emergency is over, the work has been delivered, the performance has ended, the deadline has passed. And you don't have to remain in the same state that helped you complete it, because finishing the task and finishing the nervous system response aren't always the same thing. And recovery becomes easier when you allow the body to understand that, I'm no longer racing the clock. I can begin to come back. So how are you going to support yourself before, during, and after a deadline? You know, not every deadline can be removed. Some are fixed, some involve other people, some affect income, opportunity, or professional responsibility. So the aim isn't to eliminate pressure entirely. It's to support the nervous system more deliberately around it. Before the deadline becomes urgent, it may help to make the task more concrete. You know, what exactly needs to be completed? What would make it sufficient? What's the first visible step? What can be decided now so that I'm not making every choice under pressure later? A vague task, yeah, that can create more threat than a clear one, the uncertainty. And if you're thinking about finishing the project, that might feel overwhelming. However, open the document and just write 3 rough lines. That can give the body somewhere to begin. You might also notice whether the task needs accountability, you know, a check-in, a body double, a rehearsal date, a draft shared with someone you trust, as I mentioned earlier. Not because you need supervision, but because external structure can help the task feel more real before panic has to make it real. During a high pressure period, the support may become more physical, so you might need stuff like food or water or movement or breathing or sleep where possible. It might be that you need a moment to look away from the screen with awareness, you will, a reminder to unclench your jaw. These things may sound small, but adrenaline can make the body's needs easy to miss. You may feel as though stopping for 5 minutes, just 5 minutes. Oh, that's a waste of time. But a short pause, it can actually protect your attention. It can reduce errors. It can help you return with more clarity. And it may also help to reduce unnecessary demands. You know, if the deadline can't move, what else can then? Can one meeting be postponed? Can one social commitment be declined? Can one decision wait? Can the standard move from perfect to sufficient? And can someone help with a practical task, taking that load away from you? Supporting yourself under pressure isn't about becoming less committed. It's about recognizing that your nervous system has a limited amount of energy to distribute. So after the deadline, the support changes everything. The system needs a signal that the demand has ended. That might mean closing the laptop, changing clothes, having a shower, leaving the workspace, eating, walking. It might be about speaking to someone who offers you steadiness, or even simply just saying out loud, "It's finished now," to announce it. And this transition matters because the body may still be operating as though something urgent is happening. You may need to help it recognize that the task is complete. And if you notice a crash afterwards, see if you can meet it without immediately turning it into another problem. You know, you may be tired because the process was tiring. You may be emotional because the body's coming down. You may need some quiet because your system has been carrying more stimulation than usual. And recovery doesn't mean you've been unproductive. It means the body is completing what the deadline asked it to do. So perhaps the support can be thought of in three stages. Before the deadline, that's going to create some clarity. During the deadline, it's going to protect the body. And after the deadline, that's going to allow recovery. And the work still matters. The deadline, it may still matter, but you matter inside the process too. And that's important. So I would like to take this moment to pull everything together. What have I spoken about in this episode? A deadline approaches. The nervous system detects urgency. Adrenaline helps the body mobilize. Attention, it may sharpen. Choices are going to narrow. Action becomes easier. And then the work gets completed. Then the pressure drops. And the body may reveal the tiredness, the tension, or the emotion that was temporarily pushed aside during that adrenaline rush of deadline. And we know that this pattern can be useful. It can help you respond when something genuinely needs to happen. But when urgency becomes the main doorway into focus, we've understood that the system may begin to wait for pressure before it begins. Procrastination can then become part of a larger cycle rather than simply poor discipline. You know, the task feels uncertain or threatening, so you delay it. Right, makes sense. Deadline, it becomes more immediate. Adrenaline loosens the freeze. You work intensely, you deliver. And because the work gets done, there we go. The pattern is reinforced. And so the question isn't whether you need to ever work under pressure. You know, creative life, it will contain deadlines. I would like to offer a more helpful question, which is how much pressure does my system currently need before action feels possible? And what might help me access some of that structure, clarity, or momentum earlier? And the aim isn't to remove adrenaline. It's to understand when it's helping and when it's carrying more than it should. So before a deadline, there's clarity that can support you. During a deadline, there's protection that can support you. And after a deadline, there is recovery that can support you. So you're asking yourself, how much pressure does my system currently need before action feels possible? Do I need to think about the deadline and it approaching? Or do I merely need to ask someone to hold me accountable and therefore that is my created deadline, which is going to be sooner and on your terms? Throughout the process, it may help to remember that completing the work successfully doesn't automatically mean that the process was sustainable. And that's one of the biggest takeaways I'd like you to go away with. You know, the finished piece tells us what you produced. That's all it does. It doesn't always tell us what your body had to carry in order to produce it. So here's something I want to offer you as today's creative life insight. It's a little section that I offer, which is about what I noticed, what I'm observing. Being highly capable in a crisis doesn't mean crisis is the environment in which you create best. Now, many creatives become known for what they can do under pressure. You know, you deliver, you improvise, you solve problems quickly, you find energy from somewhere, you make the deadline work. And because you've done it before, other people may begin to rely on that version of you. You may begin to rely on it too. The person who always pulls it off, reputation, the person who can handle intensity, the person who produces when the stakes are high. Now that capacity is real. It deserves recognition, but it may also hide the cost. You can be good at something that isn't good for you. You can produce excellent work in a state that leaves your body depleted. You can appear calm while your nervous system is working extremely hard. And you can meet every expectation and still need a different way of creating. This is where competence can become confusing. Because when the outcome is successful, it's really easy to assume that the process must also have been supportive. But the finished work doesn't show the sleeplessness. It doesn't show the tension or the fear or the meals that you've missed, the relationships you became less available for, or the recovery that your body needed afterwards. Sometimes your ability to function under pressure developed because it had to. You may have learned that there was no room to slow down, that support wouldn't arrive, that asking for more time just wasn't safe, or that being capable kept things moving. It might be that you've learned that delivering protected your place or your income or your sense of worth. So the nervous system became skilled at mobilization. It adapted. And that skill may have helped you survive difficult creative environments. But survival skill and sustainable practice are not always the same thing. Perhaps the next stage of your creative life isn't about proving that you can keep performing under pressure. Perhaps it's about discovering what becomes possible when urgency isn't the only fuel available. You know, what kind of work might emerge if you had more time to think or feel? What choices might you make if fear wasn't narrowing the field? What might your body notice if it wasn't racing the clock? And I wonder for you, what might become more playful, spacious, or surprising? This doesn't mean calm will always feel productive at first. You know, if your system is used to intensity, a steadier process may feel flat. It might feel slow and unfamiliar. You may mistake the absence of adrenaline for the absence of creativity. But unfamiliar doesn't mean ineffective. It may simply mean your body is learning another way to access energy and focus. So my creative insight today is your ability to create under pressure is a strength, but it doesn't have to become your only creative identity. You are allowed to be capable without being in crisis. And you are allowed to make good work without paying for it with your nervous system. I would like to offer that you're allowed to build a creative life where steadiness becomes a resource rather than something you only reach after the deadline has passed. So let's move into a very gentle practice, which is going to bring to mind one upcoming deadline. This is about supporting your nervous system around a deadline. So can you choose something real, but not so overwhelming that thinking about it immediately takes you outside your capacity? It might be, as we did at the beginning, a rehearsal, a performance, a submission, a piece of admin, a creative decision, or a task that you've simply been delaying. And can you begin by feeling the physical, literal support beneath and within your body? So notice your feet, notice your seat, notice your breathing. You don't need to feel calm before you begin, okay? You're simply making contact with yourself before making a plan. And now name the deadline clearly. If you can, in this moment, say it out loud. If not, say it clearly in your mind. And what needs to happen? And by when? See if you can separate the actual requirement from everything your mind has added to it, the stories it's made up. What would make the task complete? What would make it sufficient? What doesn't need to be perfect? And then an invitation to ask yourself, what's the smallest visible step that I can take before urgency takes over? What's the smallest visible step that I can take before urgency takes over? Perhaps it's simply opening the document or writing the title or sending one message or choosing the music or gathering the materials or making one decision. It might be recording a rough version first. Can you let the step be sufficiently small that your body doesn't need panic in order to begin? And now think or feel about the period during the deadline. So ask yourself, what does my body usually forget when I'm under pressure? I forget to eat. I don't drink. I never move in my seat. I can't sleep. I don't sleep. Breathing. I hold my breath so much. Connection. I don't speak to anybody. Time away from the screen. I don't even get up and move away. And just choose one form of protection that you can put in place. I will do a spinal twist in my seat, set an alarm for every 30 minutes, every hour. Perhaps you're setting a reminder to eat. Perhaps you'll keep water close by. Maybe you're going to stand up between sections or set an alarm to stand up. You're going to move a meeting. You're going to ask someone to check in with you, connection, or decide in advance when the work will stop for the day. What is my exit time? And then think or feel about what happens after the deadline. So what usually helps my system recognize that the pressure has ended? Well, I normally take a shower, or I go for a walk or have a nourishing meal. I connect with someone. Maybe I need quiet. I go to sleep. Always listen to a favorite track. It might be a few hours without demands. That's what you need. And simply choose one act of aftercare and just place it beside the deadline rather than leaving it as an optional extra. This is part of it. And so now you might complete these three sentences having just done that. Before the deadline, I'll support myself by, during the deadline, I'll protect myself by, and after the deadline, I'll help my body recover by, and in this moment, I'm inviting you to just take one slower breath out, just breathe in, and let that breath go. And notice whether the deadline feels even slightly more contained. You know, the aim isn't to remove all pressure. It's to stop asking your nervous system to carry the pressure without support. That was your support. You may still feel activated and you may still leave parts later than you intended. And you may still need adrenaline to help you through the final stage. All of that's okay. But now there's a little more structure around the urgency, a little more awareness, a little more care. And there's one reminder that you might say to yourself, I can meet the deadline without disappearing from myself. I can meet the deadline without disappearing from myself. So as we come to the end of today's episode, I really hope this exploration has offered you a more compassionate way of understanding deadlines, procrastination, and last-minute focus. You know, today we explored what happens when urgency mobilizes the nervous system. We looked at how adrenaline can sharpen attention, narrow choices, and create the energy needed to act. And we also explored why some creatives begin to rely on pressure because it provides structure, stimulation, clarity, or permission to stop preparing and finally begin. But adrenaline can hide the cost of the process, we've understood, and it may carry you past hunger, tiredness, tension, and the need for rest. And once the deadline has passed, the body may reveal everything it temporarily set aside. We learned about the exhaustion, the emotional drop, the restlessness, the need to withdraw. The crash doesn't mean you've lost your creativity, though. It may mean your nervous system is completing the response that helped you deliver. So help it complete. My invitation in this episode isn't to fear adrenaline or to remove every deadline. It's to become more aware of what pressure is doing for you and what support may help you access movement before the situation feels critical. So a reminder, before the deadline, create clarity. During the deadline, protect the body. What does it need? And after the deadline, allow recovery. And remember that successful completion doesn't always mean the process was sustainable. You can be highly capable under pressure and still deserve another way of working. You really can. And you can be good in a crisis without making crisis your creative home. You know that you can meet responsibility without disappearing from yourself. So as we close this chapter on time, cycles, and energy, where we're moving beyond productivity myths, perhaps the wider invitation is for you to recognize that your creativity belongs in a living system, a system with daily rhythms, focus cycles, seasonal shifts, limits, and needs. And it's also moments when the demands of the world won't match what your body has available. So sustainable creativity isn't about avoiding every pressure. It's about building a relationship with yourself that can remain present inside the pressure. So perhaps this week you might ask yourself, what does urgency make available to me? And what does it cost me? And what support could help me access some of that clarity without waiting until I'm in crisis? Thank you so much for listening to another episode of Creative Compass and for being with me here and for moving through this chapter with me. May I remind you, as I do each episode, that your creativity truly matters. It matters to the world and it also matters to you. Until the next time, bye for now.
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2: More than 37,000 people have been reported missing after Venezuela was devastated by twin earthquakes. At least 188 people are dead, and experts are warning that number will rise substantially. The US military, which has sent support, says it's moving quickly to help save lives. Yankiel Rosenwald from World Vision Venezuela says there are major issues with infrastructure too.
3: The water has been affected. We do not have the possibility to use the water that comes through the pipes to drink, to use. The electricity has been taken down in some areas. Gas lines, water lines have been heavily impacted.
2: Andy Burnham could be announced as the new Labour leader on the 17th of July, paving the way for him to take over as Prime Minister. That's if there are no other contenders for party leader. If there are, there'll be a ballot in mid-August. Rachel Reeves, who's backing Mr. Burnham for PM, was asked if she'd like to stay on as Chancellor.
4: When he becomes Prime Minister, he will make those decisions around the top team around him. But I'm not going to preempt that. Those are his decisions.
2: England's experienced the UK's all-time hottest day in June, while Wales has beaten its own June record. It reached 36.7 degrees in Merrifield, Somerset, and Bute Park in Cardiff recorded 35.9. The Met Office has also extended its red warning for extreme heat. It'll now roll into tomorrow in the southeast of England. A teenager has been found not guilty of the murder and manslaughter of 9-year-old Aria Thorpe. Aria died from a single stab wound to the chest at her home in Weston-super-Mare last December. The 16-year-old boy says he stabbed her accidentally. And England's cricketers took four late wickets to give them a boost after a difficult first day of the third test against New Zealand. The visitors had been on 317 without loss, but ended the day 361 for four at Trent Bridge. That's the latest.
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2: More than 40,000 people have been reported missing in Venezuela after back-to-back earthquakes hit the country overnight. At least 188 people have been killed. There's a race against time to rescue those trapped under the rubble, and there are concerns about looting in affected areas. Christine Goulet is the director at the Earthquake Science Center in California.
3: Unfortunately, in Venezuela, they use a lot of poorly reinforced concrete structures, and so we know that these are very fragile, and so given a level of shaking, you would expect this number of collapse or damage. And it gives a sense for emergency responders of the magnitude of what they're dealing with.
2: Back here, Andy Burnham could be Prime Minister in just over 3 weeks after Labour set out a timetable for choosing Sir Keir Starmer's replacement. The Makerfield MP is likely to be the only candidate, in which case he'll be appointed Labour leader on July 17th. A teenager has been cleared of murdering an 8-year-old girl in Somerset. The 16-year-old told his trial he'd been play fighting when he stabbed Aria Thorpe at her home in Weston-super-Mare. A woman's died and a girl's critically injured after a train hit their car on a level crossing. The crash happened at Horton in Lancashire this morning. Well, this might sound a lot like yesterday's headline, but it's been the UK's hottest ever day in June. Just 24 hours after the record was broken, it's been topped again. Temperatures hit 36.7 degrees at Merrifield in Somerset. Weather presenter Kirsty McCabe explains why the tropical nights are making it feel even worse.
4: We cool down by sweating, and if that sweat's got nowhere to go, which is what happens when the air is really moist, then you can't cool down and your core temperature rises. So the more muggy it is, the worse it is.
2: And Curaçao aiming to become the smallest nation to qualify for the World Cup knockout stages with a win against Ivory Coast tonight. Even if Ecuador beat Germany, Curaçao would likely advance in third place with 4 points. And that's the latest.
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0: This is Riverside Radio. In an hour, intrepid reporter Dux Daisley presents an hour-long deep dive into some of the most famous public washrooms of the world, where significant meetings have taken place between influential movers and shakers in history. From Lyndon B. Johnson's famed bathroom diplomacy to Ralph Fiennes' notorious Mile High Club Qantas coitus incident in 2007 en route to Dubai. Political, artistic, and just good old romantic stories from the lav. That's at your convenience, sir, here on Riverside Radio in an hour. But now, the answering battalion radio show.
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4: So let's get current bun. And you'll probably be wondering how I'm holding it all together with everything that's going on. My marriage falling apart, the dinosaur farm going into absolute bankruptcy, the daily reports of how much fun my wife and Nikki are having, and the daily cost of keeping the dinosaur farm going up and up, plunging me into even greater debt, not to mention the cost of employing Elliot, my dinosaur manager, and having to get up at 5 o'clock each morning to water the Jar Jar Binks and feed all the other animals. He must be curled up in a corner, whimpering away like a beaten monkey, you probably think. Well, despite me feeling that that's what I should be doing, I'm instead carrying on as normal and doing my radio show as usual, so anyone listening to me would be none the wiser about what's going on.

0: 10:04 London time, 5:04 New York time, 11:04 Barcelona time, and 10:04 Kent time, or a time similar to that. We've got a really smashing show for you tonight. But before we go on any further, we've got some traffic news regarding some cars that have been seen going along the motorway, and police are advising pedestrians not to stand in front of them as they are going quite fast. We've also had a weather warning, or rather a weather warming, I should say, as temperatures have been remarkable
1: to the outside world
0: for this time of year.
1: I was a confident radio host.
0: Of those drinks that a lot of
1: little did they know
0: drink
1: in that in my private life, I was struggling to hold everything together.
0: An actual fact.
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0: Monday morning, I had some hard financial reality to face regarding the farm. I called a meeting with my chief dinosaur manager, Elliot, to thrash things out. He wasn't going to like my conclusions, but there was not a lot I could do about that. Okay, hi, Elliot.
11: Oh, hi.
0: Look, I've been going over the books.
11: I didn't know you could read.
0: The farm books.
11: Who are?
0: It's not good.
11: Well, start reading it then.
0: No, I mean what the figures in the book are telling me.
11: Oh, I didn't take no notes of that.
0: No, this is serious, Elliot. I'm literally going broke here. You understand that?
11: Who are?
0: I mean, I've gone through this lot a dozen times now.
11: Oi?
0: And it's not looking good. Not looking good at all.
11: Oi, you're going to have to slaughter a few of those dinosaurs then. Melt them down, like, so they're like one solid lump of plastic.
0: I'd rather not do that. I'm not a monster.
11: You're a bit overweight, if I'm honest.
0: Elliot, I'm seriously concerned about this. I do have a conscience, you know. I've prayed about it. I even went to church yesterday to see if I could get any answers there.
11: You can't put them in the church.
0: No, I'm not talking about storage. I'm talking about profit. How am I going to turn a profit with these dinosaurs?
11: What would the vicar say?
0: Well, he wasn't terribly sympathetic. Father, forgive me, for I know not what I do.
12: Father, what are you talking about? I've never seen you before in my life.
1: No, it's just a thing they say.
7: Do they now? Well, I don't like the sound of that.
1: It's a church thing.
7: We're in a church.
11: Now?
1: Yes, I know.
7: I work here.
1: Father, I want to ask you your advice.
7: There you go, accusing me. Look, I don't know your mother, and even if I did, I haven't got time for all that kissing stuff.
1: You gained the wrong end of the stick.
7: Now, don't you come in here with your dirty talk, young man. I know all about the birds and the bees. I know the right way to hold it. It's absolutely filthy what you young folk come out with now. It really is. I've a good mind to tell your parents.
1: Look, I've got a problem.
7: I'm not looking at your problem, young man. You need to go to the chemist and put some ointment on it. No use coming to me. I'm not touching it. I'm a vicar, see, not some gynecologist. This is proper vicaring I do here.
1: You don't understand.
7: No, young man, you don't understand. I do proper vicaring. All the good stuff, every Sunday. What you want is outright disgusting. I have nothing to do with it.
1: But please, vicar, I need a hand.
7: No, I've told you once, and if I have to tell you again, I'll phone the police.
1: Are you talking about Sting and that one?
7: Right, that does it. Get out of here.
1: Please, vicar.
7: Just go, damn you, down in the depths of hell. In the name of our Lord Satan, go.
1: So you can see, that didn't go down very well.
11: Oi.
1: So I've come up with a plan of my own. I'm going to make this dinosaur farm profitable. Without having to kill all the dinosaurs.
11: Oh, aye.
1: The only option I can see if we're going to make this work...
11: You do know I've got 3 tons of rocks being delivered this morning. Dinosaurs need rocks, see? They have to have it to survive.
1: Rock? What for?
11: They walk on it, and that. And it's grey like them.
1: Some of them are green. The Jar Jar Binks is blue.
11: It's good for their health.
1: And how much is this costing me?
11: It's not about the money.
1: Not for you, it's not.
11: It's 3 tons of rock, that's all.
1: Yes, that I'm paying for. This is what I'm talking about. We're not making any money.
11: It's not about the money.
1: I'm going to be bankrupt in the next few days if something's not done soon.
11: So what do you suggest?
1: Look, we've got all these dinosaurs here. That's a lot of talent.
11: That's a lot of plastic.
1: And we've got the rest of the animals as well.
11: Oi.
1: So, it's obvious, isn't it? We form a band.
11: Well, I don't know anything about that.
1: It's the only option left. Anti-Doring and the Dinosaurs. It could even be a 1970s Hanna-Barbera cartoon. We'll make a fortune for the farm, I mean.
11: Well, I don't know anything about that.
1: I know you don't. But there's one man who does. Nodder.
12: Anti-Doing Battalion?
1: Nodder?
12: Mr. Nodder.
1: Look, Nodder, I'm in a bit of a pickle here.
12: Oh, I see. You want me now, times are tough.
1: Look, Nodder, I could do without your gloating.
12: I don't have anything to do with gloating, Anti-Doing Battalion. Gloats are not my thing, see. I'm a showbiz manager. I told you all that farming was a waste of time.
1: Well, it's not a waste of time. But the farm needs funding.
12: Oh, it does it?
1: Yes.
12: So you've come to me, have you?
1: Look, Nodder. I'm going to form a band with the dinosaurs. I'm going to make a number one record.
12: You're going to make one record? You won't make a lot of money with just one record.
1: No, I'm going to make a number one record.
12: All right. A counting record, you mean. 1, 2, 3, 4. That's very popular. People like counting. We can make a lot of money out of that.
1: I need you to put me in touch with some people who can make this happen.
12: It just so happens that I do know someone who could help you, give you a few tips.
1: Do I know these people?
12: You might have heard of them. They're called the Beatles.
1: Yes. His name does ring a bell.

0: Hello there.
1: My name's not there, if you don't mind. It's George.
0: You're George McCartney.
1: I've never been called that before.
0: Okay, I'll call you that then. George That. Like that famous band, Take That. Is that who you're named after?
1: Yes, they are pretty famous, aren't they?
0: Take That, oh yes, they changed the face of popular music. There had never been anything like them before, apart from other bands. I don't think the world will see the likes of them again. They were so original. You know, they all wore different clothes when they weren't performing. Isn't that amazing?
1: Yes, completely.
0: I formed a band at that time. We were called Take This. It was just me and a table, but we never really got off the ground.
1: That's a shame.
0: Yes. You're the Beatles, aren't you?
1: I am indeed.
0: I'm a huge fan of yours, Mr. That.
1: Call me George.
0: Yes, yes, I see what you mean. I'm a bit nervous.
1: Oh, don't be. I'm not.
2: Oh, hello, hello.
0: Hello there.
2: Has someone been eating my jam, have they? Who's that, George?
1: Don't ask me. I thought he was a friend of yours.
2: I've not seen him before in my life.
1: Maybe Bingo knows him.
2: Hey, where's Bingo?
1: He's in the room. Honestly.
3: What is it, fellas?
2: Is this friend yours?
3: What are you talking about? I haven't got any friends.
1: Maybe John knows him.
0: Look, I don't know any of you, okay? Of course, I know who you are, and I know all your music.
1: He does sound like one of John's friends, doesn't he?
2: Yeah, he does, doesn't he?
1: I'll give him a call.
2: I think you'll find he's having a bath.
1: I'll call him anyway. What is it, George? We've got this fella here who says he knows you.
0: No, I've never seen him before in my life.
1: Who is he? He doesn't have a name.
0: Yes, I do.
1: Oh, okay. He says he does have a name. He just doesn't know what it is. Fair enough. Send him up then. He says you better go up.
0: Look, you've got it all wrong. He doesn't know me. I don't know any of you. I know he's John Lennon of the Beatles. You're George That of the Beatles. You're Paul Jagger of the Beatles. You're Bingo of the Beatles, etc. But you see, I'm a fan. Probably your biggest fan, but that's all I am. Of course I know who you are, but the reason I came here is because I want to ask you a favour that would really help my dinosaur farm from going under.
2: Did you say dinosaurs? I'm a huge fan of the Flintstones.
1: I like the monkeys.
2: Yeah, they're good.
1: How can we help them? We'd do anything to save the dinosaurs and stop them from being extinct.
0: All I need from you is permission to record one of your songs with my band, Anti-Doering and the Dinosaurs.
1: That's easy. You got it.
2: On one condition, it has to be better than the original.
0: That's no problem. That's no problem at all.

0: Is that all the lines I've got as John?
1: Turn on. Tune in. Drop.
0: Oh. Spent ages working on the voice.
2: Your conscience expanded. The number of possibilities, the number of perspectives, dramatically multiplied.
0: I'll do it again, sorry.
3: A furor is developing over comments John Lennon made. Quote, Christianity will go. It will vanish and shrink. We're more popular than Jesus. Unquote.
0: I don't think I'm doing any more lines. Hold on, yes I am. But not as Joe. Wait a minute.

0: Yeah, it does.
1: All the pressure from the farm, combined with the need to make a hit record, was playing havoc with my mental brain activity. If I was going to come out of this with my brain intact, I knew it was only wise to seek professional help.
2: If negative thoughts are overwhelming you, you can always talk to a friend, a parent, a teacher, a guidance counselor, or a healthcare professional. Control your problems. Control your life.
3: Right, so how can I help you, sir?
1: I don't know where to start.
3: That's interesting.
1: Is it?
3: Oh, yes. Continue.
1: Well, my wife's left me.
3: Good, good. That's interesting. Carry on.
1: Well, she's not left me, but she's hanging around with Nikki a lot and staying with her.
3: Who's Nikki?
1: She's a friend.
3: So, she's a person of some kind?
1: Yes, yes, I suppose so. I've never thought of her like that before.
3: Carry on.
1: The farm is losing money.
3: What sort of farm is it?
1: It's just a normal farm with cows and sheep and dinosaurs. But no matter what I do, I'm hemorrhaging money.
3: Have you thought of forming a band with the animals and having a hit record?
1: Yes, I've done that already with the help of the Beagles.
3: The Beagles? Haven't heard of them. Are they a little bit like Take That?
1: Yes, I suppose. I'm not saying they're as good as Take That, but they're a bit like them.
3: Do they have people in them?
1: The Beagles, yes. Yes, I think so.
3: So they're like a Take That tribute act, then?
1: Yes, I suppose. I haven't really thought about it.
3: Interesting.
1: Look, none of this is really helping.
3: Really? How fascinating.
1: You don't understand. I'm worried about my wife.
3: And what are you worried about?
1: I'm worried she might be enjoying herself.
3: Has she done that before?
1: Yes, of course, whenever she's with other people. The one thing I'll never forgive her ex-husband for is making her happy.
3: I see.
1: So the thing is, can you help?
3: Well, the thing is, I'm a fully qualified gynecologist.
1: Yes, I know. That's why I've come to you.
3: Yes. But the thing is, Mr...
1: Antidoring Battalion.
3: Yes, Mr. Antidoring Battalions. You see, I'm a part-time gynecologist. My main occupation is window cleaner, and I'm rather busy at the moment.
1: Well, you don't seem busy now.
3: Well, this afternoon I've got all these houses down Cavendish Road to do. The gynecology is more of a hobby, really. You know, I like to keep my hand in.
1: So... can you help me then?
3: Yes, yes, yes. Of course, provided you need your windows done.
1: Not really.
3: Then why have you come to me? I don't understand.
1: Yes, yes, I see what you mean. Beagles again.

0: So, John, I'm going to sing another Beatles song.
1: Oh, really? Who told you you could sing?
0: Well, it's just something I've always been good at.
1: Oh, you don't say.
0: Yes, and I thought it would be good.
1: Oh, did you?
0: Yes, I did. I thought it would be good if you could come with me to the studio when I record it.
1: When are you going to do that, then?
0: Well, right now.
2: Hey, what's this all about there, John?
1: It's this fella.
2: Oh, aye.
1: He wants to take me to his studio.
2: Oh, sounds like we're all going along. Hey, you know, I'll do that again. Sorry there, John.
1: It's all right, Paul. Try us again.
2: Here we go. Sounds like we all should go along. We might get some tips.
1: Where are the other two?
2: Bingo's got a new train set, and George is helping him set it up. You know what George is like.
1: Yeah, he's like a pain in the arm.
2: How do you mean there, John?
1: Well, if you've been pulling the head off it all day.
2: Pulling the head off what there, John?
1: It's just a saying.
0: Look, the studio is booked for 10 o'clock, so we're going to have to get a move on now.
1: Oh, we do, do we? Do you hear this fella? He's saying we're going to have to get a move on now.
3: What's going on, John? What's all this big locomotion for?
1: It's this fella from the other day. He wants us to go to the studio with him.
3: Put your coat on, Bingo. We've got some drumming to do.
4: Steady on there, George. I'll have to put my train sets away.
0: No, you don't understand. I don't want you to play on the record.
2: You don't?
1: What's he on about?
3: Beats me, John. He's your friend.
1: No, don't start that again.
0: No, the thing is, I don't want you to actually play on the song. I've got some professionals to do that.
2: Professionals, eh?
1: Yeah, professionals. Not like us.
0: The thing is, I need to get people who are really good at it and get paid for doing it, you know?
1: So you need people who get paid for doing it?
0: I only want the best people to be playing on it. People who are really good, you know, and know what they're doing.
2: Oh, of course. Why wouldn't you?
0: But I still want you to come along.
3: What for?
0: Well, there's a lot of stuff to do. We're all going to want coffee. That's one thing, so someone will need to make that.
4: I can make coffee. I know about that.
2: I didn't know you could make coffee, Bingo.
4: Yeah, it's dead easy. I mean, I don't know how to grow the beans and all that, but I'm all right at pouring water into a cup, said Thomas.
2: You surprise me.
0: Great, and we'll need someone to put pictures of it up on Facebook.
4: You can do that, can't you, George? You're good at drawing pictures.
1: I can have a go, I suppose.
0: Also, when we get there, we'll need one of you to take our coats.
1: You're good at pinching clothes, aren't you, Paul? You could do that.
2: I think that's more your sort of thing, John.
1: Fair enough. You better have something worthwhile for Paul to do if he's going to go over there.
2: Don't worry about me, John. I'll be happy with anything.
0: Yes, of course. I need Paul in the studio next to me to count 1, 2, 3, 4 at the start of the song.
2: Oh, cheers. That's a good job. I'm looking forward to that.
4: Come along, everybody. Let's go.
0: Right, okay. Thanks, everybody, for coming. I really mean that. I think we're going to create something very special. I really do. Hit it, Paul.
2: All right. Fair enough. 1, 2, 3, 4.
5: Ooh. Ooh, when I get to the bottom, I go back to the top of the slide. And I stop and I turn for a ride. Till I get to the bottom and then I see you again. Yeah, yeah, yeah. Come on now. So do you don't.

0: watch out, because I'm coming down fast, but I'm miles above you. I tell you what, tell me. Oh, come on, tell me the answer. Don't be a spoil sport.
1: Well, you may be a lover, but you ain't no dancer.
0: Should be on Strictly. Here we go now.

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Well, I'm coming down fast, but don't let me break you. Tell me, tell me the answer. You may be a lover, but you ain't no dancer. 7

0: I've learned to reflect. I just reflect back. I know I don't know. I know I'm stupid. My awareness and my consciousness is not the same as somebody that goes to school and has a mom and dad. See, not having parents have left me in another dimension, so to say. You know, I don't have no bad going for nothing. I don't judge. I hardly even think about too much. It's hard for me to remember breakfast.
1: I never arrive, and I get to the bottom, and I see you again. Yes, I do. Yes. Well, do you? Don't you want me to make you? Come on, let's have it out for once. Because I'm coming down fast, but don't let me break you. Tell me, come on, tell me your answer. What is the answer to that?

Here comes some. Want me to make you? I'm coming down fast, but don't let me break you. Tell me the answer. You may be a lover, but you ain't no dancer.

0: Yes, yes, yes.
1: Seven.
0: Smashing.
2: Now, it's nice to be out away from the farm. Helps to clear my head. Oh no, there's Nikki, of all my luck. Hopefully she hasn't seen me. I'll hide in this wallpaper shop. She'll never see me in here.
3: Oi, what are you doing in there?
2: Oh, what?
3: You're Fabian's bloke, aren't you?
2: Oh, I don't know. I suppose so.
3: I thought you said you were 6 foot.
2: I said it was just under 6 foot.
3: Yeah, by 6 inches.
2: I'm not happy with all this.
3: What, the wallpaper?
2: No, this arrangement.
3: What are you talking about?
2: I'm a married man. I mean, not literally, but more or less.
3: So?
2: Well, my wife should be living with me, not

0: you?
1: Oh, don't worry about Fab. We've been having a great time. We're going to Italy next week. The blokes over there are gorgeous. I'm really looking forward to it. Fab is too.
0: I can't live alone.
1: You don't have to. You've got all those animals and plastic dinosaurs now.
0: It's not the same.
1: Why don't you buy yourself a gun, shoot all the animals, and then Fabs could move back in? Simple.
0: Not that easy. I formed a pop band with the animals now, and we're busy making a record.
1: Well, you need to buy her something nice then. Show her that you love her.
0: You're right. I'll stop off at the pound shop on the way back.
1: No, you can't go to the pound shop again. That's where you get all your presents from. And she don't like them. What did you buy her staples for?
0: To hold pieces of paper together.
1: But she hasn't even got a stapler. For her birthday as well.
0: Well, it's not cheap.
1: It's a pound.
0: Not if I buy her two presents, it's not.
1: You need to get her something nice.
0: Like sellotape.
1: What?
0: They've got some really nice rolls of sellotape in there.
1: You need to go to John Lewis and get her something really nice.
0: John Lewis.
1: You're going to have to spend more than £2 on her if you want to get her back.
0: Okay.
1: She doesn't want a cheapskate.
0: Okay, I get it.
2: Yes, sir. How can I help you?
3: My wife's left me.
2: Oh, dear.
3: I've not been playing around or anything like that.
2: Indeed.
3: She doesn't like all the dinosaurs and cow muck in the front room.
2: Of course, sir. Now, how can I help you?
3: I need to buy something which will make her come back and live with me.
2: We don't sell those type of pharmaceuticals here, sir. We're a department store, not an illegal chemist.
3: Well, can you see my problem?
2: I could phone the police if you like, sir. Get you arrested?
3: No, no, you don't understand. I don't want to drug her. I want to show her how much I care about her.
2: You want to buy her something special?
3: Yes, that's right.
2: Something she will remember you by.
3: Yes, that's right. She means everything to me.
2: Well, we've got this sellotape. I think any lady would be happy to receive this as a present from her loved one.
3: Yes, that does look good.
2: It's very romantic, sir. It comes wrapped in sellotape.
3: I'll take it.
2: A wise choice, sir. That'll be £7.
3: Oh, right.
1: Fab, guess what? I saw your fella when I was out.
4: Really? Were you talking to him?
1: Yeah, he pretended he didn't see me. So I just walked straight up to him.
4: Oh, he wouldn't like that.
1: He didn't. I think he's scared of me.
4: What did he say?
1: He said he wants you back.
4: Did he say he was going to get rid of a farm?
1: No, he didn't. He said he's making a pot record with all the animals on the farm, so he's got to keep it.
4: What?
1: Yeah, sounds like he's just making excuses if you ask me.
4: I don't know what he wants anymore.
1: I do. He wants to have his cake and eat it.
4: He doesn't even like cake that much. I don't know why he wants to start eating it now.
1: No, it's just an expression. He's lucky that you put up with him all these years. I'd have got rid of him straight away.
4: I don't know if I'm doing the right thing.
1: Put it like this, Fab. What would you prefer? A load of farm animals and plastic dinosaurs, or a couple of dishy Italian fellas taking us out on the town? I know which one I'd choose.
4: But why does he want to make a record with all these farm animals? It doesn't make any sense.
1: It's because he's an idiot. Maybe idiot's the wrong word. I mean man. Same thing, really. I often get those two words mixed up.
4: I thought Elliot was going to straighten him out.
1: You can't blame Elliot for this. He only works for him. Anyway, isn't Elliot a man as well?
4: Yes, I think so.
1: There you go. That's what the problem is.
4: Do you think?
1: Of course, men are idiots. It's a well-known fact.
4: Yes, I suppose.
1: Anyway, forget about that. I booked us a table at that new club down the street. It should be a right laugh.
4: What sort of club is it?
1: It's very classy. You'll love it. They serve you at this table, and they've got entertainment as well as a dance floor. I wanted to go there for ages.
4: What sort of entertainment is it?
1: It's blokes taking their clothes off, basically.
4: Do bit like strippers?
1: No, it's a really classy place.
4: Oh, great, let's go. I could do with a night out.
5: One more for the road.
2: Ladies, straight through here, please. Let me take your coats.
1: Where are you taking them to?
2: Don't worry about your coat, madam. We'll give it something to eat and drink while you're enjoying yourselves. It will still be alive when you come and collect it later.
1: I should hope so, and all.
2: Of course, madam. Here you are, ladies. This is your table.
4: You mean we can take it home with us?
2: It's just your table for the night, madam.
4: Yes, of course.
1: Are we able to get something to drink while we're waiting for our food?
2: We've got some excellent tap water, madam, just in today.
4: Okay, we'll have 2 bottles of that.
2: Good choice, madam.
1: Have you got anything stronger?
2: I can fill them up from the hot tap if you like. It can get really quite hot.
4: I don't want you to blow my head off.
2: I'll put some in from the cold tap as well, just so it's not too hot.
4: Okay.
2: Will 2 bottles be enough?
1: Yeah, I'm driving, don't forget. I don't want to bleed and wet myself.
2: Of course. Have you decided your food?
4: We haven't looked at the menu yet.
2: I highly recommend the bread sandwiches.
1: Yeah, everyone's eating them now.
4: How do we make it?
2: It's the chef's speciality. It's a piece of bread, a really nice piece of bread, out of a packet. Then it is very carefully placed between 2 other pieces of bread from the same packet, one on the top, one underneath, so it forms a sandwich shape. Are you with me?
4: Yes.
1: Yeah, I think so.
2: And then it's very gently, carefully placed on a plate. You have to make sure you don't drop the plate while he's doing this. And then the chef gets one of these very professional and very sharp stainless steel knives, cost a fortune, but he insists. He holds the knife over the center of the plate, and then by using the muscles in his upper arm area, he pushes the handle of the knife in a downward fashion, cutting the food into,
0: and then
2: hey presto, sandwich. A bread sandwich.
4: Mmm, sounds delicious.
1: Mmm, we'll have 2.
2: Of course, madam. Ladies.
1: It's all right, this place, isn't it, Fab?
4: Yes, it's lovely. The waiter seems nice.
1: He's all right, I suppose. Oh, look. The entertainment is about to start.
6: Ladies and gentlemen, fabulous to see you all here tonight at the Low Self-Esteem. We've got some cracking acts for you tonight. We really have. You know, my wife said to me the other day, why don't you have an egg as a headline act? An egg as a headline act? Why, that's never been done before. She said, well, you can get a spoon with it, and when the egg goes on, you can tap it quite hard with the spoon on the top of its head, and then you really would have a cracking act. You are in for a terrific evening tonight, ladies and gentlemen. You really are. We are extremely privileged to have tonight in person one of the most talented people that has ever existed in the history of the human race. An absolute legend. Ladies and gentlemen, will you please welcome onto the stage the one and only Mr. Mike Yarwood!

0: Dice to see you, to see you dice. 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
1: The name's Bond. James Bond. Not now, Miss Moneypenny. Hoo-ha! I'm Al Pacino.
0: Shut that door. I'm free. My name's Wick from The Young Ones.
1: Hey, man, I'm Neil, also from The Young Ones. Oh, yes, indeed. Bit of politics there, bit of politics. My name is Ben Elton. Thank you and good night. Before I do say goodnight, ladies and gentlemen, I'd just like to say you've been a terrific audience. You really have. One of the best I've ever played before. You know, I can often get lost up here when I take on all those famous personalities. Sometimes I forget who I really am. Well, ladies and gentlemen, this

0: Merry Christmas, everybody, to Wombles everywhere, big and small, round and green. I'm a Womble, and you're a Womble in good time. Thank you, and good night.
1: He was good, wasn't he?
2: Well, it depends what you mean by good, I suppose.
1: He seemed to have a lot of different accents.
2: He's an impressionist.
1: You mean he's a painter?
2: A painter? Him? Do you think he could do my front room? Fab, that fellow looks like he's giving you the eye.
1: Would he be doing that for, Nicky? I've already got an eye. I don't need any more.
2: Maybe he fancies you. You're asking if he wants to have a drink with us.
1: Not sure about that, Nicky. It doesn't seem right.
2: It's just a drink, Fab. It's only a bit of fun.
3: I feel like I've lost her now.
4: Oi, where did you put her?
3: No, I'm talking about my wife.
4: Oi, don't worry. You'll find her eventually, no doubt.
3: Yes, but you don't understand. She's hanging out with Nicky now, and she's going to Mark Spencer's and wine bars and that. They're even going to Italy together.
4: Italy? Isn't that abroad somewhere?
3: Yes, but you don't understand. What if she meets another man?
4: Oh, she's bound to meet another man if she goes abroad. There's loads of them.
3: Wait, isn't that a piano?
4: Yeah, I usually bash out a couple of tunes on it to calm the dinosaurs down.
3: You can play it?
4: Oh, oi. Let's

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According to our sources, there is a build-up of traffic on one of the major roads in the UK. We're not sure which one it is yet, but as soon as we do, be assured that we'll let you know, either on this episode or on future episodes of the Anti-Touring Battalion Show. We hope this hasn't ruined your enjoyment of this song, but if it has, you can write to us at www.forward.pobox180. And now, back to the show.

0: is love.
1: What are you doing here?
0: Oh, I've just come back to get my swimming costume and passport.
1: But you don't need a passport to go swimming. You can just jump in the bath.
2: Maybe she doesn't want to go swimming in the bath anymore. Maybe she wants to go swimming in the sea.
1: Well, there's a river just a couple of hundred miles from here.
0: So, have you decided what you're going to do with all the dinosaurs?
1: I won't just melt them all down. They're my friends.
0: I can't stay here while the place is still afar.
2: He needs to grow up, Fabs. He's only just over 5 foot.
1: What?
2: You need a bigger bloke than that.
1: What are you talking about? She's tiny.
0: Nick is right. Look at Elliot. You laugh at his accent as if he's simple.
1: What are you talking about? He puts that accent on.
0: Yes, but at least he works with animals, like on all creatures great and small. He's doing a worthwhile job.
1: He plays with toys, for God's sake.
2: Yeah, at least he's a proper man. They're scary, a lot of those creatures. I don't know how he does it.
1: They're plastic dinosaurs.
0: He's up all hours as well.
2: Yeah, 7 o'clock every morning. Fabs told me. You're lucky you've got him.
0: Well, I won't see you for a while. We're going to Italy for a couple of weeks. We might stay a bit longer, depending how it goes.
1: How it goes? How it goes? What are you talking about?
2: Yeah, we don't know if we might meet a couple of fellas over there. Italian men are dead fit.
1: Well, I can do press-ups.
2: Come on, Fab, let's go.
0: Okay, Nikki, I've got everything I need.
1: Wait, no! Oh, no, I don't believe this. I've got nothing now.
3: Oh, just my luck. It's Nodder. Nodder?
4: Mr. Nodder, Antidoing Battalion.
3: Whatever.
4: How are things going with the Beatles?
3: Oh, yes, him.
4: You don't sound yourself, Antidoing Battalion. What's the matter?
3: Everything.
4: You need to start doing strippograms, Antidoing. That's where the money is. Look at Gary.
3: Gary was outside the tube station last week with a dog, begging.
4: He's just supplementing his income, Antidoing. The dog is his friend.
3: You don't understand, Nodder. It's not about the money.
4: If it's not about the money, you've nothing to worry about, then.
3: What are you talking about? Everything has gone wrong. I've ruined everything again.
4: Antidoing Battalion?
3: It's true.
4: Antidoing Battalion?
3: I think they're right.
4: Oh?
3: Those two. I've even messed up this show.
4: Well, you're always doing that.
3: I mean, permanently.
4: What are you talking about, Antidoing? You're always messing the show up, permanently.
3: I mean, like now, for instance, we're in a sad bit of the show. This is when Tara would normally sing, but I sacked her.
4: What are you on about, Antidoing?
3: I couldn't plan the show. She was doing all that modelling and never available. She said she couldn't help it, and I understood that. So I sacked her last year.
4: But she's here now.
3: What?
4: Yes, I told her to come on the show.

0: think about it, Anti-Dome Battalion. You've gone too far this time.
1: But you were telling me that everything was all right.
0: Was I?
1: Just a minute ago.
0: You know something, Anti-Dome Battalion?
1: Yes. Yes, I do.
0: Good, because you've ruined everything now.
1: What?
0: That's right. You think you can drown all your sorrows in tap water. It won't do you any good.
1: What are you talking about?
0: I've seen you, Anti-Dome Battalion. How many have you had tonight?
1: What?
0: How many tap waters have you had?
1: Why don't you mind your own business, Nodder?
0: You're not going to find your answers in a cup of tap water, Anti-Dome Battalion. I'm warning you.
1: What?
0: You're going to end up wetting yourself.
1: Rubbish.

0: tell you, you'll end up wet in the bed, and then the next thing, you're gonna have dark patches down the front of your trousers.
1: Nodder?
0: I've been around, Andy Dwight. I know what I'm talking about. You're not the first.
1: What?
0: Another actor was on the circuit. He suffered, Andy Dwight, and he was a lot more talented than you. But the tap water did for him.
1: What on earth are you talking about, Nodder?
0: Perhaps you should meet him. Maybe that'll change your mind.
1: What's his name?

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0: soit peur. 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Nous aimons notre communauté. 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
1: The virus is spread through droplets, so when an infected person coughs or sneezes, they project droplets of the virus out into the air.
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4: And the King has become the first monarch to publish their tax bill, revealing he paid £12.9 million in 2025. That puts him among the UK's top 100 taxpayers. Meanwhile, the sovereign grant, which funds His Majesty's duties, increased to more than £100 million this year. Forensic accountant Professor Atul Shah says some figures are still secret.
5: We definitely don't have a clue about the overall big picture of the King's and the royal family's wealth, their total assets, and their annual income.
4: Rescuers in Venezuela are searching through rubble with their bare hands, with more than 40,000 people reported missing after two earthquakes. At least 188 people are dead, with that number likely to rise. Hospitals around the capital of Caracas are overflowing with people who've been injured. Lois Pace from the Red Cross says their work is more than just getting people to safety.
6: They're going to have psychosocial needs, they're going to have physical health requirements, and so we're setting up stations, we've already ordered a mobile health facility, we've already unlocked 2 million of our own funds to deliver to the Venezuela Red Cross so that they can continue to perform these services. And so we're moving.
4: 3 weeks tomorrow could be the day when Andy Burnham becomes Prime Minister. According to Labour's leadership timetable, if there's only one candidate, he'll succeed Sir Keir Starmer on July 17th. The record for the UK's hottest ever June day has been broken for a second day running. Temperatures reached 36.7 degrees in Merrifield in Somerset. The boss of Ryanair says the airline's reluctantly changing its family seating rules. It's being investigated by the competition watchdog over fees charged to parents to sit next to their children. And it's thought fewer drivers are choosing to buy convertible cars, as the choice of new models on the market has dropped to its lowest level in decades. It's thought manufacturers are focusing on SUVs and electric vehicles. That's the latest.
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2: More than 40,000 people have been reported missing after Venezuela was devastated by twin earthquakes. At least 188 are dead, and experts are warning that number will rise substantially. The US military says it's moving quickly to help save lives, with people still stuck under rubble. Jankiel Rosenwald from World Vision Venezuela says there are major issues with infrastructure too.
3: The water has been affected. We do not have the possibility to use the water that comes through the pipes to drink, to use. The electricity has been taken down in some areas. Gas lines, water lines have been heavily impacted.
2: The King's become the first monarch in history to publish his tax bill. His Majesty's revealed he paid £12.9 million last year, putting him among the UK's top 100 taxpayers. Andy Burnham could be Prime Minister in just over 3 weeks after Labour set out a timetable for choosing Sir Keir Starmer's replacement. The Makerfield MP is likely to be the only candidate, in which case he'll be appointed Labour leader on July 17th. A teenager has been cleared of murdering a 9-year-old girl in Somerset. The 16-year-old told his trial he'd been play fighting when he stabbed Aria Thorpe at her home in Weston-super-Mare. This might sound a lot like yesterday's headline, but it's been the UK's hottest ever June day. Just 24 hours after the record was broken, it's been topped again. Temperatures hit 36.7 degrees at Merrifield in Somerset. Weather presenter Kirsty McCabe explains why the tropical nights are making it feel even worse.
4: We cool down by sweating, and if that sweat's got nowhere to go, which is what happens when the air is really moist, then you can't cool down and your core temperature rises. So the more muggy it is, the worse it is.
2: And Manchester City have agreed a deal to sign Elliot Anderson. He comes from Nottingham Forest. That's the latest.
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0: the brink of history. Is there a hero in navy blue tonight?
1: Under the hand and lights, we were all dreamers. 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It's a bird, it's a plane, no, it's Scott McTominay. We sang this desire.

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2: Right. At least 188 people are dead after a double earthquake rocked Venezuela. 200 others are thought to be trapped under rubble, but those numbers are expected to grow considerably. A missing persons website has the names of 40,000 who are unaccounted for. The king's become the first monarch to publish their tax bill, revealing he paid £12.9 million in 2025. That puts him among the UK's top 100 taxpayers. Meanwhile, the sovereign grant, which funds His Majesty's duties, increased to more than £100 million this year. Forensic accountant Professor Atul Shah says some key figures are still secret.
3: We definitely don't have a clue about the overall big picture of the king's and the royal family's wealth, their total assets, and their annual income.
2: 3 weeks today could be the day when Andy Burnham becomes Prime Minister. According to Labour's leadership timetable, if there's only one candidate, he'll succeed Sir Keir Starmer on July 17th. The record for the UK's hottest ever June day has been broken for a second day running. Temperatures reached 36.7 degrees in Merrifield in Somerset. There was a dramatic end to Group E at the World Cup, and it didn't go in Scotland's favour. Joe Rawson reports from New York.
4: Ecuador's shock 2-1 win against Germany has left Scotland on the brink of World Cup elimination. Steve Clark's side ended the group stage with 3 points.